0: My fridge is just a broken bent frame. All my garden is burnt.
1: Ireland's Prime Minister has condemned reckless driving after five teenagers were killed in a car crash in County Kildare. One of the vehicles involved was stolen and being driven the wrong direction on the M9 motorway early on Saturday morning. And in sport, Cardiff City rescued a point as Reuben Colwill's 98th minute equaliser secured them a 1-1 draw with Wrexham in the Welsh Derby. That's the latest.
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4: Therefore, there is now no condemnation for those who are in Christ Jesus, because through Christ Jesus, the law of the Spirit who gives life has set you free from the law of sin and death. 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

Hudson Tucker and Rest on UCB1 Tuesday Overnight Show. It is Brian Furr with you, just approaching 5 minutes past one. And of course, you can check in, say hello to me. Let me know where you're listening from, brian@ucb.co.uk. Coming up this hour, I'll have your night blessing and our UCB word for today. Now, though, getting back to sounds with this, it's Samanjay, Green Light on UCB1.

0: This is Used to Be One. It's Brian Farr with you. Thank you so much for keeping me company. Now let's treat our ears to our record of the week. And this week it's from Gabe Van Ovin. Now Gabe is a 24-year-old music artist from Georgia. He was raised in a Christian household and he grew up surrounded by worship music, and he then developed a deep love for using music to connect people with the Lord. Well, amen to that. Here's his brand new track. It's Gabe Van Ovin and Wanna Sing.
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0: You're on News to be One through the night on a Tuesday morning. It is Brian Farrell with you. Time now to check in with our News to be word for today. And this morning, it's a focus on how me and you can pray to God for healing. 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
2: Pray and believe God for healing. Dr. A.B. Simpson, founder of the Christian and Missionary Alliance, was plagued with poor health. Two mental breakdowns and a heart condition led to a physician telling him, at age 38, he wouldn't live to be 40. The diagnosis was no surprise to Simpson. Preaching was agonizing for him. Even climbing a slight elevation left him breathless. In desperation, he went to his Bible to find out what Jesus had to say about disease, and he became convinced that Jesus wanted to heal him. Shortly after, he went for a walk in the country. Coming to a pine wood, he sat down on a log to rest and pray. He asked Christ to become his physical life until his life's work was accomplished. He later said, "Every fiber in me was tingling with the sense of God's presence." Days later, he climbed a 3,000-foot mountain. "When I reached the top," he said, "the world of weakness and fear was lying at my feet. From that time on, I literally had a new heart." He went on to preach 3,000 sermons in the next 3 years, sometimes holding 20 meetings a week. He became a prolific author whose books are still blessing the world. And he died at the age of 76. In Jeremiah 17, verse 14, Jeremiah prayed, "Heal me, O Lord, and I shall be healed." And in Psalm 30, verses 2 to 3, David said, "O Lord my God, I cried out to you, and you healed me. You brought my soul up from the grave." And Isaiah 38, verse 16, reminds us that Isaiah said, "You will restore me and make me live." So pray and believe God for healing.
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0: You're on UCB One, very early Tuesday morning. It is Brian Farr with you. Thank you so, so much for keeping me company. Now, this is perhaps my favourite part of our overnight show because this is our Tuesday night blessing. So for the next few moments, I'd encourage you just to take a few deep breaths, put whatever you're up to the side, and as you listen to our night blessing, I'd encourage you just to quiet yourself, quiet your mind, and just think. Think about how God is grateful.
1: May you count your blessings and be delivered from the dangers of entitlement. 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

And that was a reading from Danielle, based on Reverend Malcolm Duncan's Night Blessing series of texts. And to find out more about him and his work, head on over to his website, malcolmduncan.co.uk, and we'll have another Night Blessing for you, same time tomorrow.

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It is LJ the Messenger alongside Mark and Sarah Tillman. That is Shine on Me. This is UCB One Tuesday morning. Brian Furr with you. We are heading towards our 2 o'clock news. After two, we'll have our 10-minute Bible talks. Netto bringing you, me, and everyone else to the news. This is Brennan Murphy. God of My Tomorrow on UCB One.

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2: From the Sky News Centre at 2. Moscow has threatened the UK with consequences after reports British drones were used to strike targets deep into its mainland. Kyiv has stepped up its attacks in recent months, hitting military industries and energy facilities. Russia's accusing Britain of opting for an escalation of the Ukraine crisis. Political commentator Adam Boulton says this must be hurting Moscow.
3: It's pretty clear that Russia has been behaving in a hostile way towards the UK, with the Litvinenko poisoning, the Skripal poisoning, we're told daily cyber attacks. For a long time, there are already reciprocal sanctions. So this to me is huffing and puffing and showing pain.
2: A Ministry of Defence spokesperson says Britain stands shoulder to shoulder with Ukraine. FIFA have sacked a senior member of staff amid the fallout from Gianni Infantino's controversial World Cup investment plans. Chief Operating Officer Kevin Lamore claimed the organisation's administration had been deceived over the proposals. Organisers say thousands of people attended a vigil for Professor Jason Arday. Cambridge University's youngest professor was found dead on Friday after resigning over a plagiarism row. He denied copying his PhD thesis. The academic's friend, Lord Simon Woolley, told crowds he was the victim of a public execution.
4: This is deeply sad for me for many, many reasons. This time last week, I was with Jason because we knew Jason was suffering. We knew that he felt hounded by those rabid wolves.
2: Experts warn too many people are choking to death because bystanders don't have the knowledge or confidence to intervene. St. John Ambulance says around 300 people die from choking in England every year. Disabled bus pass holders across England will be able to travel for free round the clock from April next year. The government says it's lifting time restrictions to ease cost of living pressures. And parts of the UK could have flooding this week with heavy rain forecast to hit drought-stricken land. That's the latest. I'm April.
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7: 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John 14:12.

just a wonderful collaboration from Madison Ryan Ward and Geo. That is Morning Messenger on UCB One. Just approaching 5 minutes past two. It's Brian Farr with you. Thank you so much for keeping me company through the night. Coming up this hour, we're going to check in with our 10-minute Bible talks. And this morning, we continue to focus on the book of Joshua. Now though, back to sounds with this. It's Taya, Gonna Be Good on UCB One.

0: Danielle Das, and there is a day coming on UCB One. Through the night, it's Brian Furrow with you. Now stand by. I've got new music from the crew at Unspoken in just a few moments. Haven't heard new music from them in ages. And of course, the band's name, the Monkier Unspoken, this represents their mission to be living testimonies of faith and to speak about the real life struggles that people often keep hidden. Hence the name Unspoken. New music from Unspoken is called Wide Ones. Playing next.
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3: 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But this parable is saying, you know, how much is enough? 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

0: Cochrane and Company runs into blood. You're on UCB1 Tuesday Overnight Show. It is Brian Furr with you. Time now to have our 10-minute Bible talks. And this Tuesday, it's a focus on the book of Joshua, chapter 21. You see, we're going to consider the concept of so-called flyover passages in the Bible. And in relation to Joshua 21, flyover passages refer to passages we tend to skim over, assuming them as too detailed and irrelevant to be applicable for our modern lives. So this morning we're going to be challenged by Jeff to pause on this passage and to rethink this approach. Here's our Bible talk.
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3: I'm Jeff Parrott. I live in a part of the United States called flyover country. Now, depending on who you talk to, invoking that phrase flyover country or flyover states is either a geographical jab or a badge of honor. The moniker describes an expanse of land in the middle of the continental United States, nestled between the more magnetic east and west coasts. And in the popular imagination, nothing very exciting happens in the vast Midwest landscape. It's just sitting there for everyone to fly over en route to more interesting destinations. They're places not worth much attention, places to be passed over and ignored. As the country musician Jason Aldean mused in his hit song about flyover states, people and airplanes in the sky, they look down and they say, who'd want to live down there in the middle of nowhere? Now, there's a version of flyover country that most folks have when it comes to their approach to the Bible. For example, the genealogies of Genesis, the instructions for building the tabernacle in Exodus, the meticulous outline of the sacrificial system in Leviticus. We look down at these long stretches of scripture and we wonder if they're passages that aren't worth much attention. We wonder if they're better off being passed over and ignored. Joshua 21 is probably classified as flyover country for many people who travel the pages of the Bible. I mean, who'd want to land the plane and think deeply about these pages, about land and allocating space for the Levites? It feels like you're in the middle of nowhere. Now, while we might be inclined to treat parts of the Bible like Joshua 21 as flyover country, we'll do some work today to examine the landscape of this passage from the perspective of the ancient Israelites. And as we do so, we'll see that it's really worth slowing our speed to land the plane, to linger, and learn something important about God and the places He plants us. And before we dive into our passage for today, let's just slow down ourselves and ask for God's grace to move through our time. Heavenly Father, thank you for the gift of life and breath in this new day. It is a gift from you. Thank you for your word. We bring before you our joys and our sorrows, our anxieties and our excitement, our calendars and our contingencies. God, we ask you to meet us amidst all those things happening in our lives. Meet us in this space. And this time, Jesus, help us abide in you, to remain in you, to be connected to you as we engage with your truth. Holy Spirit, we ask you to relentlessly move in and through this time in Joshua 21. And as we read these words of yours, let these words read us and restore us. In Jesus' name, amen. Chapter 21 closes out the section of Joshua where the promised land is being allocated to the tribes of Israel. Yet the focus here in chapter 21 is on the land given to a very particular tribe, the tribe of Levi. Now, why this specific emphasis on the Levites here in Joshua 21? Because the portions of land devoted to Levi would serve as hotspots of preserving worship. They were seedbeds of passing on the faith. So when it comes to the cultivation of faith in the life of Israel and the life of God's people, place makes a difference. Now, this detail about place should strike our modern ears as important because we have a tendency as modern people to minimize the role of our physical location, our physical place. If we don't like a church, we move on to the next one. If we don't like a community group of some kind, whether it's related to faith or our hobbies, we move on to the next one. I like the way that the Old Testament scholar Craig Bartholomew describes this tendency of ours as a kind of placelessness. He says this in his book, Where Mortals Dwell. He says, the suffering of placelessness is not confined to refugees and those in exile, agonizing as their experiences are. Every person constantly on the move suffers from placelessness in one form or another. So despite our longing to belong, we all have a tendency to be placeless wherever we are, to be there but not really be there. Joshua 21 is telling us that there's a power in living faithfully wherever God has us. And the emphasis on the Levites here tells us that this place is filled with the potential of worship, of being a hotspot of praise to the Creator King. Now, amidst this emphasis on the importance of physical location here in Joshua 21, we need to get to the end of the chapter to see how the truly astounding message here isn't just about the place where the Israelites live, but about the one who has placed them there. So when we get to verse 43, we read this: Thus the Lord gave to Israel all the land that he swore to give to their fathers, and they took possession of it, and they settled there. And the Lord gave them rest on every side, just as he had sworn to their fathers. That's huge. Notice how this passage is for sure about the importance of a physical place. But the reason for that importance is because God's promises are playing out in that particular place. The promises going back to Genesis 12. The promise given to Abraham that God would provide people and land in order to be a blessing to the nations, to make all things new. The promise to provide rest. The promise to be with them and be their God. And just in case we didn't get the big point, verse 45 goes on to say this: Not one word of all the good promises that the Lord had made to the house of Israel had failed. All came to pass. For the original hearers, the original audience of Joshua 21, this section here is not flyover country in Scripture. This is Scripture that illuminates the faithfulness of God. As these people are entering their allotment of the promised land, they are thinking, as they hear this, it is not an accident that we are here. This place, this is a place of promise, a place of potential worship. We are here because God is faithful. Now, one of my favorite Bible study tools is a simple two-word question, but it's a simple two-word question that really changes everything when we read the Bible. It's this: So what? So what? I mean, this is great news for the Israelites, for the Levites, but those people lived a long time ago. What about us? So what? What difference does this make for you and me today? I mean, most of us are tired or stressed or disoriented. We're living with a low-grade degree of anxiety or depression over whether this moment, this day, or this place where we are is just a stretch of flyover country that doesn't really matter. Joshua 21 is impressing upon us the truth that there is an intimate connection between the place God has us and the promises he's given us. This is the so what. Whether you consider the place of your job, your school, your family, your friends, your hobbies, wherever God has you, it is not an accident that you are there. Maybe you're even there right now as you're listening to this. Now, this can be especially challenging for the transient nature of the faith community today, especially in the modern West, where we live as placeless people, moving from church to church, group to group, always wanting to fit somewhere, but never really staying anywhere. Joshua 21 is saying, do not take your place lightly. Even if you're just there for a season, God has you there for a reason. Because not only are you there, God's presence and God's promises are there too. So as you reflect on the themes of place and God's promises in Joshua 21, think about this. Are there ways that you recognize a kind of flyover attitude toward the place that God has you now? ways that you recognize your own tendency to be placeless. Maybe you've been quiet quitting in your job. Or maybe wherever you live, you've been an absent observer in your neighborhood, your apartment complex, in your dorm complex. You're disconnected from other people there and ultimately disconnected from God's purposes there. What would it look like for you to see wherever you are differently? To move from seeing it as flyover country and instead land the plane and see it as a place of purpose where God's promises are playing out. To see it and live in it as a place where you can worship. To be present instead of placeless. Present so that you can love other people and thereby show them the love of Jesus. But here's the thing, there's no way to love other people and show them the love of Jesus without being present, without being there. There are no flyover places in the Bible, and there are no flyover places in our lives. Every place, every space is filled with the presence of God's faithfulness and the potential for our faithfulness. Heavenly Father, we praise you as the God who makes and keeps your promises. Your faithfulness is the foundation of hope that we cling to. Jesus, in whatever place you have us, we ask you to move through us, to make us your hands and your feet. Let our love be a reflection of your sacrificial love. Holy Spirit, awaken in us the purpose and potentiality of wherever we are. Help us slow down and land the plane of our lives to be wherever you've placed us. Help us live faithfully wherever you have us because you are there with us. In Jesus' name, amen.
0: And that's our 10-minute Bible Talks this morning. And if you want to listen back to any of our Bible Talks, head along to our replay service. 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

Sofika and Tinkle Toes on UCB1. It's Brofo with you, and as always, you can check in, say hello to me, let me know where you're listening in from on this rather early Tuesday morning, brian@ucb.co.uk. 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

Amanda Nolan and 17 on UTB1. Through the night, it's Brian Farr with you. We are heading towards our 3 o'clock news, but don't go anywhere after three. I'll have your fun fact of the day and also our Bernie Diamond teaching. Your latest news is right after this.

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1: From the Sky News Centre at 3, Moscow's threatening the UK with consequences for supporting what it calls Ukraine's terrorist machinery. It's in response to reports British drones have been used for the first time to help Kyiv strike deep into Russia's mainland. It's been increasingly targeting military industries and energy facilities, as well as Wildberries, the equivalent of Amazon. Nick Qureshi has the Ministry of Defence's statement.
2: Britain stands shoulder to shoulder with Ukraine, and we are committed to providing the equipment Ukraine needs to defend itself against Putin's illegal invasion. Russia should be in no doubt about the resolve of this government to stand against Russian aggression.
1: FIFA have sacked a senior member of staff amid fallout from Gianni Infantino's controversial World Cup investment plans. Chief Operating Officer Kevin Lamore claimed the organisation's administration had been deceived over the proposals. Our correspondent Rob Harris says Infantino has sacked a long-term colleague and friend.
3: It was damning when Lamore spoke out 2.5 weeks ago about the way Infantino had been secretly negotiating, trying to bring in private investors and give them 20% shares in the World Cup. So this is FIFA sacking one of the most senior staff members.
1: Almost 100,000 people have signed a petition calling for a public inquiry into Professor Jason Arday's death. The academic's body was found last Friday, days after resigning from Cambridge University over plagiarism allegations. Parts of the UK could have flooding this week, with heavy rain forecast to hit drought-stricken land. It comes as Wessex Water becomes the latest utility to introduce a hosepipe ban for nearly 1.5 million customers. Opening statements have begun at the Las Vegas trial of a man accused of organising the killing of Tupac Shakur nearly 30 years ago. 63-year-old Dwayne Keefe D. Davis was charged with murder and a deadly weapon to promote or assist a criminal gang. And JD Weatherspoon has banned customers from playing music or taking calls on speaker. That's the latest.
4: 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Thank you so much to our 3 o'clock news team. 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

Zach Williams and If God Lives Here on UCB One. Through the night on a Wednesday morning, it is Brian Farr with you, just approaching 6 minutes past three. Thank you so, so much for keeping me company through the night. Coming up this hour, I'll have your fun fact of the day. And this morning, it's all about honeybees. Yes, a very interesting fact about honeybees I'm going to share with you. And around about half past three, we'll have our Bernie Diamond teaching as well. Now, though, back to sounds of this, it's Katie Reynolds. Just Wanna Know Me on UCB One.

Holly Halliwell and Stay on UCB One. Through the night, it's Brian Farr with you, and thank you so much for staying with me into the wee small hours of the morning. Let's have your fun fact of the day, and this is for you to share with friends, family, or maybe your work colleagues, and you can also keep it in your back pocket for when the next quiz night is happening. Did you know this? It is all about honeybees this morning. Yes, honeybees, they have two stomachs. Never knew that, did you? One is for eating and the other is for storing nectar. So there you have it. Honeybees have two stomachs. One is for eating and the other is for storing nectar. Every day a learning day on UCB1.

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Franny Cash and Church Close on UCB1. Through the night, it's Brian Farr with you. In just a few moments, we're going to check in with our Bernie Dommett teaching. And this morning, Bernie continues his series Full to Overflowing, and we're going to be chatting about the dads in our lives. I'll let you know more on that right after this. Here's the crude good weather forecast. Now I see it on UCB1.

0: 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A third night, it's Brian Farr with you, just approaching 3:30. Let's have our Bernie Diamond teaching and his different perspective. And this morning, Bernie continues his series Full to Overflowing. And tonight's program is called Blockage on High. You see, Bernie says, fathers are funny animals. They want to be the best for their kids, but when their kids rebel, when they don't play the game, that blessing dries up quicker than you can say Jack Robinson. Here's Bernie.
1: I was listening the other day to a well-known actor, Alan Alda, being interviewed by an equally well-known interviewer called Michael Parkinson out of the UK. Now, Alan Alda, of course, became famous as the character Hawkeye Pierce in the long-running TV series MASH. Alda's now over 70 years old, and he was telling us how a couple of years ago he was travelling in South America and he had the most incredible pain in his stomach. They rushed him to a doctor who detected a blockage in his intestine. Now, unless the doctor operated immediately and cut that part of his intestine out, he was going to die. When it comes to life and living, blockages in any part of our bodies are almost always deadly. In our airways, in our bowels, in our eyes, something that can send us blind. And it turns out that spiritual blockages are just the same. They're deadly. Our lives can sometimes be full of tiredness and worry, and we're running out of steam and we're running out of path and our batteries are flat. Okay, sure, we have our ups and downs, but sometimes our lives seem to be on this downward spiral day after day after day. We've got this suboptimal thing happening, and that reality in life can sometimes dominate our vision. We think that that's all there is. We think that it can't get any better, but that reality stands in such stark contrast, let me say, to the promises that Jesus made to us, if only we'd believe in him. Have a listen to some of those promises again today. John chapter 10, verse 10. The thief comes only to steal, kill, and destroy, but I have come that you may have life in all its fullness, in all its abundance. In fact, literally in its superabundance. Matthew chapter 11. Come to me if you're weary and burdened, because I will give you rest, said Jesus. Take my yoke upon you and learn from me, because I'm gentle and humble of heart, and you will find rest for your souls, for my yoke is easy and my burden is light. John chapter 7, if any of you is thirsty, come to me and drink, because whoever believes in me, as the scriptures have said, rivers of living water will flow from within them. By this he meant the Holy Spirit, whom those who believed in Jesus were later to receive. And then just before he was handed over to be crucified, John chapter 14, verse 27, he says to his disciples, friends, peace I leave with you, my peace I give to you. I'm not giving the way the world does. Don't let your hearts be troubled. Don't let them be afraid. Jesus promised a super abundant life, rest for the weary, drink fullness to overflowing for the thirsty, peace for the troubled. The problem is that it doesn't always work out that way in our lives. And so either Jesus is a liar or there's something else. S.D. Gordon, around the late 19th or early 20th century, wrote a fabulous book called Quiet Talks on Power. He's one of my favourite authors, and he kind of works on a similar premise to what I'm working on with Jesus' promises, except he looks at it from a perspective of God's power, and he says, look, the natural life as a Jesus believer is to have God's power to accomplish the things that God calls us to do. And he tells this great story at the beginning of the book about a blockage. He talked about a Midwestern American town in the late 1800s. It was a dry area, and it relied heavily on water from a dam up in the hills. Water, after all, equals life. No water, no town, no life. Now, the town grew and prospered and filled with people until one day, the water pipes ran dry. People went up to the reservoir up in the hills, and it was full, but there was just no water flowing down into the valley to the town. No water, no life. So people began to leave the town, and the tumbleweed was blowing through the main street and became a veritable ghost town. Then one day, they received an anonymous note. Somebody had sabotaged the pipes right up near the reservoir. Someone had put a small plug into the pipe, and the authorities went up there and checked it, and sure enough, they found it. They removed that one small blockage, and the water started to flow again. Life came back. The people returned to the town because that little blockage stopping the water from flowing had been removed. A small blockage can have such a huge impact, can I tell you? There are so many people missing out on God's abundance because of blockages in their lives. They may only be small. They may only be tiny compromises. Well, I believe in God, but not in this area of my life. Well, you know, I believe in God, but I don't think he'll ever fill me to overflowing, some people say. There is a simple name for that. It's called sin. I know it's not a popular word. I know these days people say, oh, come on, Bernie, sin, that is such an old-fashioned concept. Maybe it is, but it only takes the smallest blockage to stop the water from flowing. Listen again to Jesus, John chapter 7, verse 37. If anyone is thirsty, let him come to me and drink. Whoever believes in me, rivers of living water will flow from within them. What's Jesus' plan? Jesus' plan, the normal Christian life, is a flood tide of blessing, full to overflowing. You see, that's his plan, not just for Mr. or Mrs. Super Christian, not just for some hotshot preacher or worship leader. If anyone is thirsty, let them come to me and drink, and whoever believes in me, from their belly will flow rivers of living water. This is all for us. And when we do it our own way, when I decide I'm just going to grumble and go my own way, I'm going to cheat or lie, or I'm not going to believe in Jesus' blessing, you know what it does? It blocks the flow. It's deadly. Sin is like that plug in the pipe. God is a fantastic God. God is a holy God. And when we rebel against him, even in those hidden places, even those little things, in fact, especially those little hidden things, that sin becomes like a blockage. It stops the natural flow that Jesus has planned. The Bible says that the wages of sin is death. Even though the reservoir is full of fresh, clean, life-giving water, even though God's plan for us is for his Spirit to pour down into us in abundance, to fill us not just to the top, but to overflowing, to have a flood tide of blessing that enters into this world through us, our sin blocks that plan. His plan is to have us full to overflowing with abundant life, with joy, with peace, with rest. Sin blocks his plans, and there is only one way to fix it. It is to unblock the pipe. Jesus said, repent. Repent, for the kingdom of God is at hand. Do you know what repenting means? Repenting is turning away from the sin and back to God. It's saying, I am going to look at that little blockage, that little compromise, that little hidden thing that no one except God and I know about. I'm going to look at it and I'm going to call it what it is. It is sin. It is anti-God. It is blocking God's plan for my life, and I'm going to turn away from that and hand that part of my life over to Jesus. I know I've been holding it back. I know I've been kind of denying it. I'm going to hand it right now over to Jesus in humility and obedience. I guarantee you, when we take that step, when we hand that blockage over to him and say, Lord, you know something? I don't even know how to get rid of that blockage, but you do. Take it away. I guarantee you that the Spirit of God will start flowing and fill us absolutely to overflowing.
0: Bernie Dimes and his different perspective this morning. And if you would like a free day devotional from Bernie and his team, you can check his website, freshdevotional.org. 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

Fools for Love. Jake Isaac and Fools for Love on UCB1. Let's take a listen to new music on the playlist for the month of August. And this next track, we go to the crew from Sweden. It is Lindy and their latest release called Messed Up Messenger.

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1: Hi, I'm Catherine Hill from Care for the Family. I was fascinated to read about a bird called the white-crowned sparrow, migrating hundreds of miles along the west coast of North America from Alaska to Mexico. This little bird has a superpower. It can stay awake for as long as 2 weeks during migration. The US Defense Department has invested time and money into studying the brain activity of these birds to see if anything can be learned.

0: 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As the psalmist reminds us, it is God alone who needs neither slumber nor sleep.
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2: 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In essence, he was saying, Martha, Martha, I've come to feed you. It's not what you do for me. 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

Josiah Queen and Judas on UCB One. We're heading towards our 4 o'clock news, but don't go anywhere. After four, I'll have your night blessing and our UCB word for today. Your latest news is right after this. Here's Ryan Ellis, Without Jesus, on UCB One.

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1: From the Sky News Centre at 4, Moscow has threatened the UK with consequences after reports British drones have been used to strike targets deep into its mainland. Kyiv has stepped up attacks there in recent months. Here's political commentator Adam Boulton.
2: It's pretty clear that Russia has been behaving in a hostile way towards the UK with the Litvinenko poisoning, the Skripal poisoning, we're told daily cyber attacks. For a long time, there are already reciprocal sanctions. So this to me is huffing and puffing and showing pain.
1: The Ministry of Defence says Britain stands shoulder to shoulder with Ukraine. A senior executive at FIFA has been sacked after criticising Gianni Infantino's failed plan to sell off the World Cup to private investors. Chief Operating Officer Kevin Lamour said staff had been deceived by the president's plans. The Met Office says some areas of the UK will have meaningful rain this week, but nowhere near enough to lift droughts. Heat waves and dry weather have left many areas facing water shortages. The supplier Wessex has imposed a hosepipe ban on customers from today. Families in Stourbridge in the West Midlands have been surveying the damage caused by recent wildfires. 19 homes have been destroyed, including Sandy Shirelker's.
3: Our lives are upside down now. Our passports are gone, our OCI cards are gone. My mother-in-law, she's 90. She's quite poorly back home and my husband needs to travel there. I was traveling for work somewhere as well. So that's all gone now. We can't do it, obviously.
1: Almost 100,000 people have signed a petition calling for a public inquiry into Professor Jason Arday's death. His body was found last Friday, days after resigning from Cambridge University as he denied plagiarism allegations. The Conservatives say they'll remove protections for young workers to help them get summer jobs. The plans include allowing 16 and 17-year-olds to work until midnight at weekends during term time. And JD Weatherspoon has banned customers from playing music or taking calls on speaker. It follows complaints the noise is driving people nuts.
4: A very good morning to you. Thank you so much to our 4 o'clock news team. Let's begin this hour with words of encouragement.
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6: Ask and it will be given to you. Seek and you will find. Knock and the door will be opened to you. For everyone who asks receives. The one who seeks finds. And the one who knocks, the door will be opened. Matthew 7:7-8.

Gable Price and friends, Jungle in the City. A very good morning to you this Tuesday, the 18th of August, just approaching 5 minutes past four. It's Brian Farr with you. Thank you so, so much for keeping me company through the night. Brian at ucb.co.uk, that you can say hello. Coming up this hour, we'll have our night blessing and our UCB word for today. Now though, getting back to sounds of this, it's Lion of Judah, Forever Won't Be Long on UCB One.

0: You're on UCB One very early Tuesday morning. It is Brian Farr with you. Thank you so much for keeping me company. Now, this is perhaps my favourite part of our overnight show because this is our Tuesday night blessing. So for the next few moments, I'd encourage you just to take a few deep breaths, put whatever you're up to the side, and as you listen to our night blessing, I'd encourage you just to quiet yourself, quiet your mind, and just think. Think about how God is grateful.
1: May you count your blessings and be delivered from the dangers of entitlement. 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

And that was a reading from Danielle, based on Reverend Malcolm Duncan's Night Blessing series of texts. And to find out more about him and his work, head on over to his website, malcolmduncan.co.uk, and we'll have another Night Blessing for you, same time tomorrow.

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It's Brian Farr with you. Thank you so, so much for keeping me company. 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

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It's Brian Farr with you. 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

Hyperfenton and World Cup on UCB One. Through the night, it's Brian Furr with you. Thank you so, so much for keeping me company. Let's take a listen to new music on the playlist. And this next track, it's a collaboration from Tyler Corbin alongside Joshua Lee Flowers. It's called Solid Ground.

dreaming a little much. Truth is, life ain't perfect. We were never promised such. And when we finally get to heaven, all that gold will be trodden on like dust.

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1: You're on Use of B1 through the night on a Tuesday morning. It is Brian Farrell with you. Time now to check in with our Use of B word for today. And this morning, it's a focus on how me and you can pray to God for healing. 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
3: Pray and believe God for healing. Dr. A.B. Simpson, founder of the Christian and Missionary Alliance, was plagued with poor health. Two mental breakdowns and a heart condition led to a physician telling him, at age 38, he wouldn't live to be 40. The diagnosis was no surprise to Simpson. Preaching was agonizing for him. Even climbing a slight elevation left him breathless. In desperation, he went to his Bible to find out what Jesus had to say about disease, and he became convinced that Jesus wanted to heal him. Shortly after, he went for a walk in the country. Coming to a pine wood, he sat down on a log to rest and pray. He asked Christ to become his physical life until his life's work was accomplished. He later said, "Every fiber in me was tingling with the sense of God's presence." Days later, he climbed a 3,000-foot mountain. "When I reached the top," he said, "the world of weakness and fear was lying at my feet. From that time on, I literally had a new heart." He went on to preach 3,000 sermons in the next 3 years, sometimes holding 20 meetings a week. He became a prolific author whose books are still blessing the world, and he died at the age of 76. In Jeremiah 17, verse 14, Jeremiah prayed, "Heal me, O Lord, and I shall be healed." And in Psalm 30, verses 2 to 3, David said, "O Lord my God, I cried out to you, and you healed me. You brought my soul up from the grave." And Isaiah 38, verse 16, reminds us that Isaiah said, "You will restore me and make me live." So pray and believe God for healing.
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Rachel Lampa and High Hopes on UCB One. That's just about it for me. Thank you so much for keeping me company over the last few hours. But keep your radio on though, because just after five, the super brilliant Bex Millington is in the chair for our breakfast show. Bex with us all the way through till 9 o'clock. Have a blessed Tuesday ahead, and I'll speak to you tomorrow from midnight.

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1: From the Sky News Centre at 5, Russia has threatened the UK with consequences after reports Ukraine's using British drones to strike deep inside its territory. The Ministry of Defence says Britain's committed to providing the equipment Ukraine needs to defend itself against Putin's illegal invasion. FIFA has sacked one of the governing body's most senior figures after he criticised Gianni Infantino's plan to sell part of the World Cup to investors. Chief Operating Officer Kevin Lamore said staff had been deceived by the president's plans. The Scottish FA confirmed it will be joining the associations in England, Wales and Ireland in dropping their backing for Infantino's re-election. Chief Executive Ian Maxwell says they have lost confidence and action must be taken.
2: There obviously needs to be a review because the situation we're in is due to a significant failure in governance and transparency and engagement with member associations. And I'm sure UEFA and other confederations will be looking at what happens next.
1: The Environment Agency is urging everyone to make current water reserves last. Wessex is the latest supplier to impose a hosepipe ban on almost 1.5 million customers. Nearly 30 years after rapper Tupac Shakur was murdered, opening statements have begun in the trial of the man accused of orchestrating the killing. Dwayne Keefe D. Davis denies involvement in the 1996 drive-by shooting. Just over 4 in 10 people know how to stop someone from choking to death. St John Ambulance says too many are dying as a result of bystanders not acting. Callum helped a woman who was struggling in a steak restaurant.
3: Started with back blows, which is kind of basically hitting a person directly between their shoulder blades. After that kind of first round, I kind of asked the lady if she was still choking, and she's carrying away, I think, from the not being able to breathe for a minute or so.
1: And disabled bus pass holders across England will be able to travel for free around the clock from April next year. The government says it's lifting time restrictions to ease the cost of living pressures.
4: Thank you so much for letting us there, and thank you to Brian for getting us through your Tuesday morning. Hi, I'm Bex. Great to be back with you. Why don't we start the show by looking to the book of Philippians.
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It is Colour Vault and Alex Taylor for your Tuesday morning. Hi, I'm Bex. Great to be back with you. Loads on the way, including this or that, where we poll the nation, your cryptic crossword clue. And up next, why cutouts of cats have been popping up around the place.

to my new hand. Hey, cause real life's in the trenches, not from the stands and our lofty benches with manicured hands. I wanna dash as dirty, a life fully spent, weathered and scarred from all the life that I lived. The times that we go out of our way to paint beautiful blue over somebody's grave when we stopped.

0: It is Crowder and Toby Mac on UCB One. So picture this. You're driving along, you see something in the grass, and you're like, oh, it looks like a cat. And you just drive past, you realize, oh, it's a cutout of a cat. And then you go a little bit further and you see another one. You're like, what is going on? This has been happening in Florida, okay? Six two-dimensional cutout of cats have been placed in the grass. I'm like, well, what is this all for? Why would someone do this? Well, actually, it's to deal with owls. Yes, wildlife experts believe it might be an attempt to ward off burrowing owls from nesting on the property. So I haven't actually found any owls on the property, so either the cutouts of the cats are working, or this is just a really elaborate prank. It's kind of brilliant, though.
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I was away last week. I kind of missed it, but then I've just been able to catch up on it on our YouTube channel at UCB Media. I mean, to be fair, I was there when it was filmed. 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

0: That is Matthew's for your Tuesday morning. Do you have points in the Bible where you are reading through and you just kind of skim over? Because it might not seem relevant, or there's just a lot of numbers, or frankly, it's just too hard to read. Joshua chapter 21 is kind of one of those chapters. But it's not until you read through with someone who actually knows the historical context and why it is still relevant today, you can start to unpack these chapters in the Bible. And something that Jeff Parrott is doing today with 10 Minute Bible Talks.
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3: I'm Jeff Parrott. I live in a part of the United States called flyover country. Now, depending on who you talk to, invoking that phrase flyover country or flyover states is either a geographical jab or a badge of honor. The moniker describes an expanse of land in the middle of the continental United States, nestled between the more magnetic east and west coasts. And in the popular imagination, nothing very exciting happens in the vast Midwest landscape. It's just sitting there for everyone to fly over en route to more interesting destinations. They're places not worth much attention, places to be passed over and ignored. As the country musician Jason Aldean mused in his hit song about flyover states, people in airplanes in the sky, they look down and they say, who'd want to live down there in the middle of nowhere? Now, there's a version of flyover country that most folks have when it comes to their approach to the Bible. For example, the genealogies of Genesis, the instructions for building the tabernacle in Exodus, the meticulous outline of the sacrificial system in Leviticus. We look down at these long stretches of scripture and we wonder if they're passages that aren't worth much attention. We wonder if they're better off being passed over and ignored. Joshua 21 is probably classified as flyover country for many people who travel the pages of the Bible. I mean, who'd want to land the plane and think deeply about these pages, about land and allocating space for the Levites? It feels like you're in the middle of nowhere. Now, while we might be inclined to treat parts of the Bible like Joshua 21 as flyover country, we'll do some work today to examine the landscape of this passage from the perspective of the ancient Israelites. And as we do so, we'll see that it's really worth slowing our speed to land the plane, to linger, and learn something important about God and the places He plants us. And before we dive into our passage for today, let's just slow down ourselves and ask for God's grace to move through our time. Heavenly Father, thank you for the gift of life and breath in this new day. It is a gift from you. Thank you for your word. We bring before you our joys and our sorrows, our anxieties and our excitement, our calendars and our contingencies. God, we ask you to meet us amidst all those things happening in our lives. Meet us in this space and this time. Jesus, help us abide in you, to remain in you, to be connected to you as we engage with your truth. Holy Spirit, we ask you to relentlessly move in and through this time in Joshua 21. And as we read these words of yours, let these words read us and restore us. In Jesus' name, amen. Chapter 21 closes out the section of Joshua where the promised land is being allocated to the tribes of Israel. Yet the focus here in chapter 21 is on the land given to a very particular tribe, the tribe of Levi. Now, why this specific emphasis on the Levites here in Joshua 21? Because the portions of land devoted to Levi would serve as hotspots of preserving worship. They were seedbeds of passing on the faith. So when it comes to the cultivation of faith in the life of Israel and the life of God's people, place makes a difference. Now, this detail about place should strike our modern ears as important because we have a tendency as modern people to minimize the role of our physical location, our physical place. If we don't like a church, we move on to the next one. If we don't like a community group of some kind, whether it's related to faith or our hobbies, we move on to the next one. I like the way that the Old Testament scholar Craig Bartholomew describes this tendency of ours as a kind of placelessness. He says this in his book, Where Mortals Dwell. He says, the suffering of placelessness is not confined to refugees and those in exile, agonizing as their experiences are. Every person constantly on the move suffers from placelessness in one form or another. So despite our longing to belong, we all have a tendency to be placeless wherever we are, to be there but not really be there. Joshua 21 is telling us that there's a power in living faithfully wherever God has us. And the emphasis on the Levites here tells us that this place is filled with the potential of worship, of being a hotspot of praise to the Creator King. Now, amidst this emphasis on the importance of physical location here in Joshua 21, we need to get to the end of the chapter to see how the truly astounding message here isn't just about the place where the Israelites live, but about the one who has placed them there. So when we get to verse 43, we read this, "Thus the Lord gave to Israel all the land that he swore to give to their fathers, and they took possession of it, and they settled there. And the Lord gave them rest on every side, just as he had sworn to their fathers." That's huge. Notice how this passage is for sure about the importance of a physical place. But the reason for that importance is because God's promises are playing out in that particular place. The promises going back to Genesis 12. The promise given to Abraham that God would provide people and land in order to be a blessing to the nations, to make all things new. The promise to provide rest. The promise to be with them and be their God. And just in case we didn't get the big point, verse 45 goes on to say this, "Not one word of all the good promises that the Lord had made to the house of Israel had failed. All came to pass." For the original hearers, the original audience of Joshua 21, this section here is not flyover country in Scripture. This is Scripture that illuminates the faithfulness of God. As these people are entering their allotment of the promised land, they are thinking, as they hear this, it is not an accident that we are here. This place, this is a place of promise, a place of potential worship. We are here because God is faithful. Now, one of my favorite Bible study tools is a simple two-word question, but it's a simple two-word question that really changes everything when we read the Bible. It's this, so what? So what? I mean, this is great news for the Israelites, for the Levites, but those people lived a long time ago. What about us? So what? What difference does this make for you and me today? I mean, most of us are tired or stressed or disoriented. We're living with a low-grade degree of anxiety or depression over whether this moment, this day, or this place where we are is just a stretch of flyover country that doesn't really matter. Joshua 21 is impressing upon us the truth that there is an intimate connection between the place God has us and the promises he's given us. This is the so what. Whether you consider the place of your job, your school, your family, your friends, your hobbies, wherever God has you, it is not an accident that you are there. Maybe you're even there right now as you're listening to this. Now, this can be especially challenging for the transient nature of the faith community today, especially in the modern West, where we live as placeless people, moving from church to church, group to group, always wanting to fit somewhere, but never really staying anywhere. Joshua 21 is saying, do not take your place lightly. Even if you're just there for a season, God has you there for a reason. Because not only are you there, God's presence and God's promises are there too. So as you reflect on the themes of place and God's promises in Joshua 21, think about this. Are there ways that you recognize a kind of flyover attitude toward the place that God has you now? Ways that you recognize your own tendency to be placeless? Maybe you've been quiet quitting in your job. Or maybe wherever you live, you've been an absent observer in your neighborhood, your apartment complex, in your dorm complex. You're disconnected from other people there and ultimately disconnected from God's purposes there. What would it look like for you to see wherever you are differently? To move from seeing it as flyover country and instead land the plane and see it as a place of purpose where God's promises are playing out. To see it and live in it as a place where you can worship. To be present instead of placeless. Present so that you can love other people and thereby show them the love of Jesus. But here's the thing. There's no way to love other people and show them the love of Jesus without being present, without being there. There are no flyover places in the Bible, and there are no flyover places in our lives. Every place, every space is filled with the presence of God's faithfulness and the potential for our faithfulness. Heavenly Father, we praise you as the God who makes and keeps your promises. Your faithfulness is the foundation of hope that we cling to. Jesus, in whatever place you have us, we ask you to move through us, to make us your hands and your feet. Let our love be a reflection of your sacrificial love. Holy Spirit, awaken in us the purpose and potentiality of wherever we are. Help us slow down and land the plane of our lives to be wherever you've placed us. Help us live faithfully wherever you have us because you are there with us. In Jesus' name, amen.
0: So great to hear from Jeff there. If you want to know more, it's very simple. Head to 10minutebibletalks.com.

0: Former Record of the Week, Seventh Way, Kaiarara on UCB at 1. I'm Bex. Great to have your company. Here's a thought for you.
1: Hi, I'm Kieran Kelly from the Christian Institute. If you caught the news earlier, you'll have been reminded that this world is far from perfect. The Bible and our experience clearly teach us the reality of sin. But it would be a big mistake to see the world only in negative terms. God blesses his creation in all sorts of ways. The heavens declare the glory of God. The skies proclaim the work of his hands, says David in Psalm 19. He gives to all mankind life and breath and everything, says Paul in Acts 17. All you have made will praise you, O Lord. That's David again in Psalm 145. Despite the terrible reality of sin, the Bible teaches that planet Earth is an exciting arena in which we can really serve and praise God. So the next time the news is on, take a moment to stop and pray. Pray that God may uphold justice and protect his people, but also stop and give thanks that he continues to greatly bless his wonderful creation.
0: Thank you so much for that, Kieran. Where could you be thanking God today for his creation? Maybe it's watching a beautiful sunrise right now.

I'm going to get the latest with the news, and then I'll have a quick check of your weather on this day in church history, cryptic crossword clue, and of course we're going to poll the nation with this or that.

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3: From the Sky News Centre at 6. Russia's threatened the UK with consequences after reports British drones have been used to strike targets deep into its mainland. Kyiv stepped up its attacks in recent months, hitting military industries and energy facilities. Moscow's accusing Britain of opting for an escalation of the Ukraine crisis. Political commentator Adam Bolton says this must be hurting the Kremlin.
4: It's pretty clear that Russia has been behaving in a hostile way towards the UK, with the Litvinenko poisoning, the Skripal poisoning. We're told daily cyber attacks for a long time. They're already reciprocal sanctions. So this to me is huffing and puffing and showing pain.
3: FIFA's chief operating officer has been sacked after criticising Gianni Infantino's World Cup investment plans. Kevin Lamont claims staff were deceived. Opening statements have begun at the Las Vegas trial of a man accused of organising the killing of Tupac Shakur nearly 30 years ago. 63-year-old Dwayne Keefe D. Davis denies a count of murder with a deadly weapon to promote or assist a criminal gang. The case was revived after he discussed the shooting in a memoir. Chief Deputy District Attorney Binu Palau addressed the jurors.
5: You will learn that Dwayne Davis got the gun, that he got into a white Cadillac. You will learn when the opportunity presented itself for retribution, Dwayne Davis made sure that the shooters were armed and ready to execute their revenge.
3: The Children's Commissioner for England's calling for the Prevent Anti-Terror programme to be overhauled. Dame Rachel D'Souza's warning education providers can face dead ends when referring young people. The Met Office says some areas of the UK will have meaningful rain this week, but not enough to ease droughts. Heat waves have left many areas facing water shortages. And Premier League viewers will hear on-field conversations between referees and players during live broadcasts for the first time this season. It's in a push for greater transparency. That's the latest. I'm Faye DeSilva.
6: Thank you so much for the latest there. I'm Bex. It's great to have your company for a Tuesday morning, taking a look at your weather. And you may want to grab an umbrella because it's going to be cloudy across the board with outbreaks of rain, mostly in the west, heavier in the far north of Scotland. Some sunny spells may develop from the west as well, though, but those showers will continue, particularly in Northern Ireland, Scotland and Northern England. It is going to be feeling a little bit cooler as well. Why don't we start this hour by looking to the prophet Isaiah?
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8: Yet the Lord longs to be gracious to you. Therefore he will rise up to show you compassion. For the Lord is a God of justice. Blessed are all who wait for him. Isaiah 30:18.

It is Claire Leslie for your Tuesday morning. Just gone 5 minutes past six. Hello, I'm Bex. It is great to have your company for a Tuesday morning. Got loads on the way, including our 2 minutes with guest Adrian joining us back after 8:30 this morning. And I have a this or that. I'm going to be diving into your shopping habits. I'm talking leisure shopping, the clothing, the fun kind of shopping, not the food shopping there. Plus, I've got your cryptic crossword clue and up next on this day in church history.

It's Dan Bremner's. For your Tuesday morning, it is the 18th of August. It was on this day in the year 330. I mean, the feast day was the death of Empress Helena, mother of Constantine. Of course, he was the emperor at York in the year 306. He made her the Empress Dowager. Now, there was a lot of, drama, one could say, regarding their family. Honestly, if you get a chance, go and read. It's like an absolute soap opera. But following a huge tragedy in their lives, she made the pilgrimage to the Holy Land, causing churches to be built on the reputed sites of Christ's nativity and ascension, which of course suggests that that was how they found what they believe was the cross of Jesus in that time. Now, that's been disputed a couple of times, but it just made me think about the power that we can have on our families. She became a Christian through her son, Constantine, but then changed the direction of Constantine's life through her faith as a mother, on her journey, on her pilgrimage to find God. Who in your family are you having that influence on today?

0: That is a new one from Sons, Hold On. You are tuned into UCB One. I'm Bex. It's great to have your company. Our word for today is exploring prayer and healing. And when we often talk about healing, we think of the miraculous healing. And today's story does involve a miraculous healing. But actually, sometimes when we look at healing, that can also take time. And maybe you have been praying for healing regarding a physical ailment or maybe an emotional or a mental one. And you're like, that's not been my story. It hasn't been instantaneous. But as you hear this, can I encourage you to stop and think about actually what has been my journey in healing? But also with this particular story, it actually led to God's word being spread further and faster than it was before. And so sometimes it's looking at, well, why does some healing and miracles happen? Is it because it will bring glory to God, spread the gospel further than we could ever know? The reality is we don't know why some miracles happen and some don't. The encouragement in this is to look at the healing as a journey and how it can be bringing glory to God.
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2: Pray and believe God for healing. Dr. A.B. Simpson, founder of the Christian and Missionary Alliance, was plagued with poor health. Two mental breakdowns and a heart condition led to a physician telling him, at age 38, he wouldn't live to be 40. The diagnosis was no surprise to Simpson. Preaching was agonizing for him. Even climbing a slight elevation left him breathless. In desperation, he went to his Bible to find out what Jesus had to say about disease, and he became convinced that Jesus wanted to heal him. Shortly after, he went for a walk in the country. Coming to a pine wood, he sat down on a log to rest and pray. He asked Christ to become his physical life until his life's work was accomplished. He later said, "Every fiber in me was tingling with the sense of God's presence." Days later, he climbed a 3,000-foot mountain. "When I reached the top," he said, "the world of weakness and fear was lying at my feet. From that time on, I literally had a new heart." He went on to preach 3,000 sermons in the next 3 years, sometimes holding 20 meetings a week. He became a prolific author whose books are still blessing the world, and he died at the age of 76. In Jeremiah 17, verse 14, Jeremiah prayed, "Heal me, O Lord, and I shall be healed." And in Psalm 30, verses 2 to 3, David said, "O Lord my God, I cried out to you, and you healed me. You brought my soul up from the grave." And Isaiah 38, verse 16, reminds us that Isaiah said, "You will restore me and make me live." So pray and believe God for healing.

It is Strings and Heart for your Tuesday morning. And the world's ugliest dog has been named in California. I can't believe I nearly missed this. What's amazing is the six-year-old pug who has her tongue hanging out actually escaped South Korea's dog meat trade. Yes. It's quite amazing. Ginny Lu's determination paid off after travelling from Ukiah to enter the contest four times before finally taking home first place this year. She'd been rescued and adopted by a lady by the name of Michelle. And I love the world's ugliest dog competition because these dogs need love, but they are loved. They are beautiful in their own way. The best thing is Ginny Lu is an ambassador for rescue dogs. She visits primary schools, hospitals, memory care facilities, helping spread the message that every pet deserves a chance, no matter how different they look. I've got a lovely appearance on the Today Show. Now, you want to know who came in second? That was Pinky, a Chihuahua Pomeranian mix. Third place went to Otto, a two-year-old Chihuahua mix from Oklahoma, who has a bilateral cleft lip and a cleft palate. Named dogs with the same birth defect don't often make it. I mean, what I love about this is it is celebrating the difference. That so often we look at dogs and we want them to be gorgeous and puppies, but actually, you know what? These dogs are beautiful. They are important. They are loved. They are cared for. And earned a pretty penny as well. But go and check it out. World's Ugliest Dog. And check out Ginny Lu.

It is We the Kingdom. Be a Tuesday morning. About to get the latest with James Morrison, UCB News. Then I'll have your cryptic crossword clue and why a whole lot of people dressed up in grey running suits and blonde wigs over the weekend.

0: Super News headlines at 6:30. I'm James Morris. Russia's warning the UK it'll have to pay a high price for its continued support for Ukraine. Moscow has accused the United Kingdom of deliberately escalating the conflict by supplying Kyiv with drones. The Ministry of Defence insists it stands shoulder to shoulder with Ukraine. FIFA's chief operating officer has been sacked after criticising Gianni Infantino's World Cup investment plans. Kevin Lamore claimed staff had been deceived about the proposals. A report by the Children's Commissioner for England is calling for the Prevent anti-terror programme to be overhauled. Dame Rachel D'Souza's warning education providers can face dead ends when they refer young people to the scheme. And a fresh hosepipe ban's come into force. Wessex Water's announced its first ban in 50 years. It applies to people in Bath, Somerset, Dorset and Wiltshire. The Met Office says some areas of the UK will have meaningful rain this week, but nowhere near enough to ease droughts. That's the latest UCB News headlines.
1: Thank you so much for the latest there, James. I'm Bex. It's great to have your company for a Tuesday morning. You might want to dig through and find your light raincoat and umbrella because it is going to be cloudy with outbreaks of rain across the board. Mostly heavy across Northern Ireland, Scotland and Northern England. It is going to be feeling a little bit cooler as well. And that's going to continue into the evening. A few sunny spells possibly in the west, but just enjoy the rain while it lasts.
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0: That is Kagan for your Tuesday morning. Just gone 25 to 7. I'm Bex. It is great to have your company now. Have you had your tea, your coffee, your beverage of choice to get the old grey matter going? Because it is time for this.
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0: All right, today's letter, today's word. I think I need the coffee. Today's word has 7 letters. Are you ready for this? Former spouse, project leader, has a new role to investigate a new country. 7 letters. Former spouse, project leader, has a new role to investigate new country. What is the word I am thinking of? If you think you know, pop the word, your name, where you're from, into a WhatsApp and send it to 01782 911 111. Or you can email me, bex@ucb.co.uk. Former spouse, project leader, has a new role to investigate new country. What is the word I am thinking of?

It is Ribla and Jenge for your Tuesday morning, just coming up to 22:07. Today's cryptic crossword clue has seven letters in it. Your cryptic clue was former spouse, project leader, has a new role to investigate new country. Apparently that was a little bit too tricky, so here's your less cryptic clue. Dora the what minus the R. Okay. Or to travel over new territory. Oh, finally. I think the text message was a little slow this morning. Good morning to Martin in Cambridge and Pam in Wiltshire, both getting the correct answer before I actually gave the less cryptic clue. So round of applause to you guys. And very well done. Okay, so they managed to get it from former spouse, project leader, has a new role to investigate new country. And your less cryptic clue is to travel over new territory like Dora the what? Just lose the R at the end. What is the word I'm thinking of? Pop the word, your name, where you're from, into a WhatsApp and send it to 01782 911 111, or you can email me, bex@ucb.co.uk. I will have the answer for you after this.

It is Tori Kelly for your Tuesday morning. Just coming up to 7:15, your cryptic crossword clue today. Cryptic clue was former spouse, project leader, has a new role to investigate new country. Your less cryptic clue was travel over new territory like Dora. Lose the R at the end. Of course, what I was looking for was explore. Oh, former spouse, ex, project leader, PL, has a new role, O-R-E. Lose the R. Explore, yeah, role, all, law, yeah, there you go. A big congratulations, of course, going out to Ross in Loughborough, Joanna in Southfields, Tim from Kent, joining the others on the podium. So a big round of applause, if you will. How did you get on? All right. Okay, you'll have another opportunity to play same time tomorrow, but a big congratulations to everyone who made it on the podium today.

new one from Nikita. All for you. Tuesday morning. Now, if you were out in Edinburgh on Sunday afternoon, you might have noticed quite a few people running past wearing grey tracksuits, blonde wigs, and towels. What on earth was going on? Well, it was a Murder, She Wrote run. Yes, this week, as part of the Edinburgh Fringe Festival, there is a Murder, She Wrote festival happening. And so there was a completely and utterly unofficial, ridiculous event that took place at the Meadows, where basically a whole lot of people got together dressed as Angela Lansbury in the grey tracksuit and blonde wig and towels and jogged around the park for 15 minutes. And I love that so many people showed up. Like, it was hilarious. And I love the fact that there is a Murder, She Wrote festival happening as part of the Fringe Festival. Low-key, kind of want to be there.

0: I'm signing out.
1: That is Alison Eide for your Tuesday morning. Just gone 10 minutes to 7. 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It is all happening next weekend. 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Friday, Saturday and Sunday. 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

And it's Ellie Holcomb for your Tuesday morning. Heading up to 7 o'clock, we're going to get the latest with James Morris and UCB News. And I'll also have your record of the week. Plus, when it comes to shopping, I'm talking the fun kind, not the food shop, the clothing shops. I'm going to be digging into your habits.

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1: UCB News at 7 o'clock. I'm James Morris. Moscow's threatening the UK with consequences for supporting what it calls Ukraine's terrorist machinery. It's in response to reports British drones have been used for the first time to help Kyiv strike deep into Russia's mainland. It's been increasingly targeting military industries and energy facilities, as well as Wildberries, the equivalent of Amazon. Nick Qureshi has the Ministry of Defence's statement.
2: Britain stands shoulder to shoulder with Ukraine, and we are committed to providing the equipment Ukraine needs to defend itself against Putin's illegal invasion. Russia should be in no doubt about the resolve of this government to stand against Russian aggression.
1: FIFA have sacked a senior member of staff amid the fallout from Gianni Infantino's controversial World Cup investment plans. Chief Operating Officer Kevin Lamore publicly criticised the president of World Football's governing body, claiming the organisation's administration had been deceived over the proposals. England's Children's Commissioner has warned of closed doors and dead ends for many education providers when they send young people to the government's anti-terror programme. Referrals to prevent involving children have risen from over 2,900 in 2016 and 2017 to over 4,700 in 2024 and 2025. Dame Rachel D'Souza says the current process risks missing opportunities.
3: One in seven of the children referred to prevent, and that's 70% of them, are referred for no specific ideology. Those young people, children, are often the cases that get closed and sent back because prevent doesn't know what to do with them.
1: The government says it's committed to ensuring all children are safe from radicalisation. A fresh hosepipe ban has come into force. It's Wessex Water's first ban in 50 years and applies to people in Bath, Somerset, Dorset and Wiltshire. And Britain's Arthur Ferry's gone out in his second match at the Cincinnati Open against fifth seed Alex de Minaur. Ferry fought back from 5-1 down in the second set to force a tiebreak, but the Brit went out 7-5, 7-6 in a match delayed by rain. That's the latest UCB News.
4: Thank you so much for the latest there, James. I'm Bex. It's great to have your company for a Tuesday morning. Dig out and find that light raincoat and your umbrella because that rain is set to stay today. It's going to be cloudy for many with outbreaks of rain, particularly in the west, heavier if you're in Northern Ireland, Scotland and Northern England, and it is going to be feeling a little bit cooler. There will be some sunshine across the board, but just enjoy the rain and maybe do indoor games today with the kids. Why don't we start this hour by looking to the book of 1 Peter.
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5: But you are a chosen people, a royal priesthood, a holy nation, God's special possession, that you may declare the praises of him who called you out of darkness into his wonderful light. 1 Peter 2:9.

very nice cruisy song to ease you into your Tuesday morning. Just gone 6 minutes past seven. I'm Bex. It is great to have your company. Have you heard of catfishing? It's where someone pretends to be someone else in messages. Turns out we are all not immune. In fact, the Prime Minister's office may have just fallen victim. I'll have all the details for you very soon, plus a record of the week for you. And up next, well, I'm diving into your shopping habits. We're talking the fun kind of shopping here, not the food shopping. That's this new one from Jerob, Forever Right Now.

That's a new one from Jerob for your Tuesday morning. Just coming up to 10 minutes past 7. And it is a little wet. It is getting a little more chilly. I am sitting here in a t-shirt. I'm kind of regretting that and kind of going, I need a few jumpers. You know, at the moment, you're sitting there, you're thinking, oh, winter is coming. I need some more clothes. Yes. I need to do a clothing shop. Now, here's the question. Do you prefer to go clothes shopping, fun shopping, whether it's op shopping, charity shopping, or normal clothes shopping or Vinted or whatever, by yourself or with a friend? Okay. There's a study that will probably surprise absolutely nobody, found that when women go shopping together, they literally spend 47% more money. I feel like every husband's going, yeah, I know. It's especially dangerous when they go shopping with me because I have a knack. I can help people spend money very, very well. It's a gift, one might say. Honestly, I had the great joy a couple of weeks ago. One of my best friends was over. We had a bit of a spa day. It was lovely. And we went to Cheshire Oaks and it was brilliant. She spent a lot of money. I did not. I think I bought like one thing maybe. She spent a lot of money. It's a gift that I have. I'm like, oh, this will look good on you. And I can shop for other people all day long. Easily. But there's a little bit of enjoyment that comes with shopping with someone else. And if it's just a browse and just enjoying, it's fun being with other people. I really enjoy that. But I know that there are a lot of people that are like, no, if I need to buy new clothes, I'm going it alone because I know what I want. I know where I'm going and I can't be dealing with you right now. So for this or that today, I want to know when you have to do a clothing shop, whether it was a charity shop, Vinted, online or outlets, whatever that looks like. Do you prefer to do it alone and shop alone? If you do, I want you to send the word this, followed by your name, where you're from, into a WhatsApp 01782 911 111. Or if you're more like me and it's just fun and you enjoy shopping with someone else, and even if you don't buy anything, they end up spending a lot of money, I want you to send the word that, followed by your name, where you're from, to our WhatsApp, 01782 911 111, all right? And you know what? Do you have a person in particular that you enjoy shopping with, if you do enjoy shopping with someone? Because that can also get very dangerous. So this, if you prefer to shop alone, that, if you prefer to shop with a friend, let me know what your feelings are on this or that today for Tuesday morning.

0: And there's one coming for you Tuesday morning, just going 7:15. I would love to hear your thoughts on doing a bit of a shopping expedition, whether that's a clothing shop, going to charity shops, just browsing. Do you prefer to do that alone? Send the word this. Or do you prefer to shop with someone? That. Today's this or that. You can send your answer to our WhatsApp 01782 911 111, or you can email me, bex@ucb.co.uk. In the meantime, here's a thought for you.
1: 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I serve the Lord in the Middle East with Help the Persecuted at http.org/UCB. I received a letter from Fauzi, a persecuted believer desperate for rescue in Egypt. When his family's Christian faith was discovered, he knew he had no choice but to run. Fauzi was brought into a safe house. Plans were made to rescue his wife and young children from the tight grasp of persecution. After several months and failed rescue attempts, we are overjoyed to share with you that Fauzi's family is now reunited in another country, rebuilding their lives out of harm's way. The Lord told us in John 16:33, "In the world you will have trouble, but take heart, I have overcome the world." Praise the Lord.
0: What a great story, but so many people don't get that happy ending. They're taking time to be praying for those who are facing persecution for their faith today.

0: There's Graham and Henrik for your Tuesday morning. Have you heard of the Well app? Okay, so it's a Christian social media app, but it's built to keep Jesus at the center. You can share videos, testimonies, prayer requests, host hangouts, and connect with Christians all around the world. It's non-denominational. Seems really cool. And Lost and Found, the band, so they've just done a song with Forrest Frank. Yeah, living their best life. They have officially joined this app, becoming the first major Christian band to establish an official presence on the growing platform. Well done to them.
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2: Two sisters have a remarkable guest arrive at their home, but the way they react is strikingly different. 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
3: He wanted all of us to know there's something more that I have for you. 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

is Rachel Mack for you Tuesday morning. Heading up to 7:30. Going to get the latest with James Morris and UCB News. 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

0: UZB News headlines at 7:30. I'm James Morris. Moscow has threatened the UK with consequences following reports Ukraine used British drones to strike Russian territory. It's warned London the deeper its involvement, the higher the price it will pay. The government says it's committed to providing the equipment. FIFA have sacked a senior member of staff over the fallout from Gianni Infantino's controversial World Cup investment plans. Chief Operating Officer Kevin Lamore had publicly criticised the president of World Football's governing body. More than 100,000 people have now signed a petition calling for a public inquiry into the circumstances that led to Professor Jason Arday's death. The academic's body was found last Friday, days after resigning from Cambridge University as he denied plagiarism allegations. And parts of the UK could have flooding this week, with heavy rain forecast to hit drought-stricken land. Wessex Water's the latest utility to introduce a hosepipe ban. That's the latest UCB News headlines.
1: Thank you so much for the latest there, James. I'm Bex. It's great to have your company for a Tuesday morning. You might want to dig through and find your light raincoat and umbrella because it is going to be cloudy with outbreaks of rain across the board, mostly heavy across Northern Ireland, Scotland and Northern England. It is going to be feeling a little bit cooler as well. And that's going to continue into the evening. A few sunny spells possibly in the west, but just enjoy the rain while it lasts.
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It is Josiah Queen for your Tuesday morning, just coming up to 25 to 8. If you're just joining, I was asking today, do you prefer shopping by yourself or shopping with a friend? Hello to Jenny in East London, who's got in touch. She says, I am this. I prefer shopping alone, particularly online shopping. Ah, hey, that's another question. Do you prefer going physically into a store or online browsing? Both have their benefits. That may be next week's this or that. Something to be thinking about. Thank you for getting in touch, Jenny. Hope you have a lovely day. Stay nice and dry because it is a little wet. Just a little bit. Loads still to come, including how a leader of a country got catfished. And I've got our record of the week for you after this.

0: There's Forrest Frank. Tuesday morning. How do you feel like a road trip? A bit of a UCB holiday? I would love at the moment to be able to go to amazing Worship in the Pines. This is Saratoga Springs in New York. Okay. On the September 11th, they've got Brandon Lake, Crowder, Elevation Rhythm, Holvey, Ren Collective, Lost and Found, and Gabe Van Oven. What a lineup. I know. So Gabe Van Oven, he is our new artist. He's our record of the week. And this is his song, Wanna Sing. He kind of styles himself on kind of like Justin Bieber, Harry Styles, but Jesus at the center of it. His Insta is hilarious. It's GVO, if you want to give him a follow. Loads of fun. This song has been blowing up and it is amazing. It is called Wanna Sing.
1: UCB One's record of the

Yeah, you added that to the playlist, aren't you? That is Gabe Von Oven. I want to sing a record of the week. Now, I might have seen a few headlines floating about, particularly that Prime Minister Andy Burnham is exchanging messages with a person posing as the Chief of Staff to the US President Donald Trump. Now, Downing Street has declined to comment on the security breach. It has been first reported by Politico. They reported that officials said Burnham had communicated with a person claiming to be Susie Wiles. If you don't know who she is the White House Chief of Staff. Okay, she's the person you want to speak to when you want to speak to the person you really want to speak to. The gatekeeper, if you will. All right. They became suspicious, though, that the contact was illegitimate and claimed only a few messages had been exchanged, no messages of significance, and were quickly reported to the appropriate authorities. Now, the BBC has previously reported an FBI probe into while Susie Wiles' phone being hacked in May last year. She said it had been hacked after impersonator or impersonators used her contact file to message other top US officials. So if you hear this story and you think, oh, Andy, come on. He's not the first one this has happened to. David Cameron fell victim to this back in 2024 with a hoax call with someone pretending to be a former Ukrainian president, Petro Poroshenko. It was the same exchange text messages with an impersonator pretending to be Poroshenko, who was president of Ukraine up until 2019. Other ministers have been tricked as well. So, here's the thing. If officials are getting tricked by scam callers, don't feel bad if it happened to you. However, always be suspicious, okay? Friends and family, have a secret word that if someone calls you asking for money, where to check is a, okay, what's the password? They should know what the password is. In my case, though, it's generally, Daddy. He's like, yeah, that's definitely my daughter calling for money. But there we are. Whole different story. So don't feel bad. These things happen to the best of us. And you know what, Andy? Live and learn. You'll get there. We are together 24/7.

It is Brit Nicole for your Tuesday morning. Hello to Carol, who's got in touch talking about scam texts. She says, I got one yesterday. I went, hi, Dad, got a new number, X numbers, please save. How did I know it was a scam? Well, not only do my children not actually have a phone, but I am their mum. Yeah, that pretty much gives it away, doesn't it?

Happy Tuesday morning, just gone 10 minutes to 8. We learned something recently. In the last 24 hours, I learned that there is free bus travel for disabled people. I think that's amazing. I also learned that

0: between the hours of 9:30 and 11 p.m. at night, or 9:30 a.m. to 11 at night on weekdays, making it really difficult if they need to get to work, attend later evening events. Yeah. So in some good news, the government's changing this. Yes, Prime Minister Andy Burnham has announced that disabled people in England will be able to travel by bus for free any time of the day from April, removing barriers to everyday life, according to disability charity Scope. I love the fact that Tom Gordon, Liberal Democrat for Harrogate, it was like, yes, this is a huge win. 2 years they've been campaigning for this. You've just got to wait another 6 more months.
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Heading up to 8 o'clock, we're going to get the latest with the wonderful James Morris. And then if you've bought toys recently, particularly from Asda, there is a recall notice that you need to be aware about, particularly as it could pose a serious risk of choking for young children. 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
1: UCB News at 8 o'clock. I'm James Morris. Russia's warned the UK the deeper its involvement in the Ukraine war, the higher the price it will pay. It's threatening Britain with consequences following reports the Ukrainian military's used British drones to strike Russian territory. Labour's Lillian Greenwood has this response.
2: The Russians should be clear that our resolve remains completely steadfast in backing our friends in Ukraine and providing them with the equipment that they need.
1: Meanwhile, Moscow claims it downed 180 drones overnight. Officials say at least 9 people were killed in the latest attacks on Ukraine. FIFA has sacked one of its most senior figures. Chief Operating Officer Kevin Lamour publicly criticised the president of football's governing body, Gianni Infantino, over his proposals to sell off stakes in the World Cup. Mr. Lamour claimed the organisation's administration had been deceived over the proposals. More than 100,000 people have now signed a petition calling for a public inquiry into the circumstances that led to Professor Jason Arday's death. The academic's body was found last Friday, days after he'd resigned from Cambridge University as he denied plagiarism allegations. Karen Campbell from the United Reformed Church would welcome an inquiry. She says there's a sense of shock and also anger around what's happened.
3: And in fact, many people are commenting that in academia, accusations of plagiarism or, you know, enhanced CVs and so on, it's common. But you don't see this public pursuit, you know, this public frenzy.
1: Organisers say thousands attended a vigil held in Jason's memory last night. And parts of the UK could have flooding this week, with heavy rain forecast to hit drought-stricken land. A rainy front will begin to sweep down from Northern Ireland and Scotland toward the south of England and Wales. Wessex Waters announced its first ban in 50 years, affecting 1.4 million people in Bath, Somerset, Dorset and Wiltshire. That's the latest UCB News.
4: Thank you so much for the latest there, James. I'm Bex. It's great to have your company for a Tuesday morning. And dig out that umbrella because it is going to be wet today. Cloudy for many with outbreaks of rain, mostly in the west. Heavier across the far north of Scotland, also affecting Northern Ireland, Scotland and Northern England. A few sunny spells may develop, but it is going to be feeling a little bit cooler today. So just bear that in mind. Why don't we start this hour by looking to the Gospel of John.
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6: Then Jesus declared, I am the bread of life. Whoever comes to me will never go hungry, and whoever believes in me will never be thirsty. John 6, verse 35.

That is Booking Country for your Tuesday morning. Just gone 6 minutes past eight. So excited to see them at Big Church Festival. So we've got loads on the way, including Adrian joining us for 2 minutes with from Fresh Streams. Very excited about that. It's coming up after half eight. And up next, there is a product recall on a kid's toy that you may want to be aware of.

Letters from Natalie Lane, Big World on UCB One. Just coming up to 10 minutes past 7. Now, the Office for Product Safety and Standards has issued a recall for the Hapello Powertrain toy, which has been sold at Asda. It's like an aqua train that's got some orange bits and it powers along. It looks really cute, but there is a high risk of choking because a small part, the orange dome, steam dome, may be easily detached from the top of the train. Does not meet the requirements of the Toy Safety Regulations Act. Now, this has been sold between 2024 and earlier this year. Barcode you're looking for is, are you ready for this? 506-308-9308547. Of course, you can find out all the details on Asda's website just to double check. If you do have that toy, please return it to any Asda store. You will receive a refund. Don't need a receipt.

0: It is the Grey Havens for your Tuesday morning. Now, chances are you have probably heard of Jason Ardy most recently, not for positive reasons. Became the youngest black professor at the University of Cambridge when he was hired 3 years ago, but resigned after intense public scrutiny over allegations of plagiarism. Sadly, he died at the weekend, and police are treating his death as unexplained but not suspicious. Karen Campbell, who is the head of Global and Intercultural Church at the United Reformed Church, told UCB News reporter David Peak that there is a sense of shock and also anger around what has happened.
1: In the first instance, I would want to say, certainly for me personally, and I'm sure I speak on behalf of the URC as well, that our first thoughts are with Jason's family. Before he was, you know, a public figure, a professor, an academic, or any of the other labels that we might want to put on him, he was a person. He was a human being. He was a son. He was a partner, a father, a friend. There were people who loved him and cared about him and needed him. And I'm sure their hearts are broken and our hearts are broken for them. It's hard to hold together the grief and the anger, but it is there. And why is that? Because we look and it seems that Jason was hounded and pursued relentlessly, particularly in the last few weeks of his life, until to such a point that it made his life feel unbearable. And I say that without judgment about how his life ended. But when I look at reports about people who spoke to him in his final days, and they say that he said that he was finding it unbearable. Jason Ardy was a human being. And while we don't claim to know the ins and outs of anything he did, I would say, was he flawed? Yes, as we all are. Did he make mistakes? Of course he did, as we all do. But there is no mistake, no flaw that can justify the relentless hounding to which he was subjected in the last weeks of his life. It was cruel, it was merciless, it was undeserved, and it was inhumane. And it's particularly galling because many people ask the question, you know, why? Why was he subject to this? And I would argue that Jason Ardy's treatment was absolutely racist. Many people in the URC and beyond of all different cultural backgrounds are seriously questioning whether a white person in similar circumstances would ever face the same level of hounding and pursuit. And in fact, many people are commenting that in academia, accusations of plagiarism or, you know, enhanced CVs and so on, it's common. But you don't see this public pursuit, you know, this public frenzy. And so it seems that Jason was subjected to this because he was black, because he was young and black, because he was occupying a space which in many people's minds is the domain of white people, the domain of whiteness. And but he was there. And I think in order for people, for some people, and for the system, in fact, to feel that he was justified in being there, he would have needed to be twice as good, three times as good. In fact, he would have needed to be perfect, flawless, in order to satisfy them. And that was not possible. Nobody is perfect. Jason Ardy was not perfect. And so because of being human, he was hounded to this point, which leads us in this place now.
0: Which is just absolutely devastating, and particularly for the friends and family of Jason Ardy. If you find yourself needing help as a result of that story, Samaritans is available now. Their number is 116 123. Please reach out for help.

0: And the Sidewalk Prophets for your Tuesday morning. Of course, being a Tuesday, The Rock Show is back tonight with Chris Dolby. 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

0: UCB News headlines. It's 8:30. I'm James Morris. Russia's warning the UK there'll be consequences for supplying Ukraine with drones deployed deep into its territory. It's accused Britain of deliberately escalating the conflict after reports the unmanned crafts used by Kyiv were made by British companies. The Ministry of Defence insists the country stands with Ukraine. FIFA have sacked a senior member of staff amid the fallout from Gianni Infantino's controversial World Cup investment plans. Chief Operating Officer Kevin Lamour publicly criticised the president of World Football's governing body, claiming the organisation's administration had been deceived over the proposals. Experts warn too many people are choking to death because bystanders don't have the knowledge or confidence to intervene. St John's Ambulance say around 300 people die from choking incidents in England every year. And disabled bus pass holders across England will be able to travel for free around the clock from April next year. That's the latest UCB News headlines.
1: Thank you so much for the latest there, James. I'm Bex. It's great to have your company for a Tuesday morning. You might want to dig through and find your light raincoat and umbrella because it is going to be cloudy with outbreaks of rain across the board. Mostly heavy across Northern Ireland, Scotland and Northern England. It is going to be feeling a little bit cooler as well. And that's going to continue into the evening. A few sunny spells possibly in the west, but just enjoy the rain while it lasts.
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It is Mercy Me for your Tuesday morning. Still got more to come before the wonderful Ashley takes over at 9 o'clock with Talking Point. In fact, she's going to be with us very soon to share what is coming up on the show. And up next, we are continuing our conversation with Adrian Samarine from Fresh Streams, looking more at God's leading after this.

0: That is Sansoon for your Tuesday morning. I'm Vex. It's great to have your company. And I have a new guest for 2 minutes with this week. His name is Adrian Samarane. He is an amazing minister hailing from Gamelingo. Gamelingo? Oh, I was so close.
1: Gamelingay, you were so close. So Gamelingay. Close,
0: now, where is that in the country?
1: So Gamelingay is a beautiful village just on the border of Cambridgeshire and Bedfordshire. So we are literally the last village in the area of Cambridgeshire. But yeah, I've been here 10 years. The church has been here 350 odd years. So
0: wow.
1: Kind of well-established Baptist church, a bit of history behind it. Not as long as some of the other Anglican churches in our area, but been around for a while. But I've been here with my family for the last 10 years, and it's been a real just joy and privilege to see all that God's doing in this space. When we arrived, there was kind of 18 people in the congregation, in the membership. And fast forward to now, we have two services. We have a more traditional, more contemporary. We have kids, families. If everyone was here on a Sunday, which never happens in church culture, but if everyone was here, we'd have about 115, 120 people. But we average about 70, 80 every week. We got a little cafe, community cafe that we run, where I'm a bit of a coffee snob, so we do bougie coffee.
0: Yes.
1: Yeah. it's got to be done. So every Monday we open up our cafe and we have homemade cakes and bougie coffee and teas. We run that for the community for free. And that's, you know, yesterday we were open. We had 184 people come through, and just a real joy to do that. We run a food project now as well with our Anglican brothers and sisters, where we provide food parcels for those who are in need, but we also run a community fridge where we essentially take food waste from shops like M&S and the co-op. Other shops are available, obviously, but those are the ones that partner with us. And yeah, we give it away for free. So we reduce food waste and we feed those in need as well. So yeah, God has just been amazing, and there's so much more to come in what's going on here. But it's, yeah, come if you're ever in the area, border of Cambridgeshire and Bedfordshire, come hang out. We'd love to see
0: it. Check it out. It looks very cute. And I love the fact that it's like people are like, how do I grow your church? It's like, do what God has told you to do and serve the community.
1: That's it, absolutely. And I think so, even those things, I mean, I'm a fairly young guy, feeling older now. I'm 40 now, but when I arrived here, I was 30. And it was a real interesting conversation with, you know, friends, colleagues, everybody. On paper, it didn't make sense, this kind of smaller, more traditional church, and us as a younger contemporary family. But this is what God said, God called. And so we've been here and don't have any plans on leaving. You know, if he says tomorrow leave, we will, but we're not hearing that yet. And it's just been amazing. It's a real privilege to be part of the community and serve. And things like we live stream our services and we have a bit of a social media thing, and which many churches our size would say, well, why are you doing it? And for us, it's all about reaching the one. We started during lockdown, as many churches did. But God just kind of kept on blessing it and growing it. And so we are no mega church by any means, and don't plan on being a mega church. But that's not our goal. Our goal is to reach the one in our community. And if we get one via Instagram or Facebook or our live stream or walking through the door, we feel that we're doing what God's called us to do. So, yeah.
0: I love
1: you can find
0: that.
1: Out more. You can head to our website if you want. Yeah. Just Google Gamelingay. It's a funky one, but if not, just gbchurch.org.uk and you can find out more.
0: Make it easy for everybody there.
1: Now, yeah, absolutely, absolutely.
0: We're talking this week about how God leads us. Yesterday, we were talking about love God, love people, the heart of everything, which clearly shows in your passion. What are we doing today?
1: So yesterday, as you said, we talked about the fact that Jesus's response when asked what was the greatest commandment of all was to say to love God and love people. And that's, again, paraphrase perhaps. But to be more precise, Jesus begins with these words. He says, love the Lord your God with all your heart, soul, mind, and strength. Notice that Jesus doesn't begin his answer with do more, although someone like myself may want to do more. He begins with love God. He frames who our love should be focused on. Why? Because whatever captures the focus of our love ultimately shapes our lives. We all worship something. It may not be in a church. It may be success, security, approval, money, comfort. Whatever we trust most becomes a thing around which our lives revolve, the things that we love. Now, Jesus invites us to something totally better, though. But it is an invitation that's kind of all-encompassing. Because see, to love God with all our heart means to love him with our emotions. It's an emotional experience. Now, this is tough, perhaps, for the non-emotional ones amongst us. To love God with all our mind is to love him with our thinking. and our study, knowing why we believe what we believe, knowing his word. To love God with all our soul is to love him spiritually, to push into the spiritual elements of faith. That can be hard for some of us, perhaps the less charismatics as well. To love God with all our strength means that we have to use our energy, no matter how much we have, and we have to leave it all on the pitch, as some might say. Jesus essentially says we have to allow this love for God to become the deepest reality in our lives. That's intense, right? But when we remember who God is and what he has done for us, when we remember his love for us, that we don't earn his love, but we receive it. As 1 John 4:19 says, we love because he first loved us. When we know that we're loved by God, forgiven by God, being made new by God, and we don't have to spend our lives proving our worth or chasing acceptance. When those things all click, well, I don't know about you, but I want to love God with my everything. So perhaps today, before rushing into everything else, can I encourage you to pause for a moment and just remember this. You are deeply known. You are deeply loved. God's grace and mercy runs deep for you. And God's invitation is simply to love him back. And I reckon he's worth loving with all that we've got.
0: Amen to that. Thank you so much for Adrian. Looking forward to what you bring us same time tomorrow.
1: See you then.

0: It is Citizen Way.
1: I have joy.
0: Lift my eyes. Mission Aviation Fellowship celebrating 100 years. So that's why that song came about.
2: See? Is it?
0: Yeah, that's the story behind the song.
2: I like stories with songs. I like, is it not, is it loosely based on Psalm 121?
0: I'm going to lift my eyes.
2: Yeah. Love it. Yeah, a great organisation.
0: I've got Ashley with me, by the way.
2: Hello, friends. Yes, happy Tuesday. It's not Vicky, it's me.
0: Yes.
2: Once again, and I'm delighted to be back. You've got me for a full week, so that'll be fun. And
0: we've got you plenty may to understand her accent by then.
2: Do you know something? You know that thing where you message someone and you're like, oh, sugar, I wasn't supposed to message you. Do you think that was Andy Burnham's exclamation when he...
0: Realized.
2: Was trying to contact the US chief of staff.
0: Yeah. Awkward.
2: It was awkward.
0: It happens to the best of us.
2: Thank goodness. But it certainly keeps one humble.
0: Yes.
2: At the top.
0: Exactly.
2: Especially when it's plastered all over the media for a second day in a row. We don't know who he was trying to reach.
0: He was trying to get Susie Wiles, but unfortunately it didn't quite happen.
2: No, it's that thing. Oh, man. We've got plenty to talk about as well as staying safe in the water.
0: Mm-hmm.
2: We're talking to the RNLI about water safety because, of course, that's been a hot topic hitting the news as well.
0: Yes, it's all about staying safe in the water. And they've got these really cool fins that you can put on backs of kids to help them float. It's very cool. It's all coming up after nine.
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6: 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More money, more stuff.

0: 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But this parable is saying, you know, how much is enough? And how do you know you're going to be able to keep on pursuing that?
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Thank you so much for hanging out for your Tuesday morning. Don't forget The Rock Show tonight with Chris Dolby. I will be back with you tomorrow morning for 5 a.m. Stay where you are, though. Ashley has you covered with Talking Point after the news.

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1: UCB News at 9 o'clock. I'm James Morris. Moscow has threatened the UK with consequences after reports British drones have been used to strike targets deep into its mainland. Kyiv has stepped up its attacks in recent months, hitting military industries and energy facilities. Russia is accusing Britain of opting for an escalation of the Ukraine crisis. Political commentator Adam Bolton says this must be hurting Moscow.
2: It's pretty clear that Russia has been behaving in a hostile way towards the UK with the Litvinenko poisoning, the Skripal poisoning, we're told daily cyber attacks. For a long time, there are already reciprocal sanctions. So this to me is huffing and puffing and showing pain.
1: A Ministry of Defence spokesperson says Britain stands shoulder to shoulder with Ukraine. A 55-year-old man's been charged with manslaughter in West Yorkshire over the death of a man bitten by a dog at the weekend. Officers were called to reports of an altercation in the Calder Grove area of Wakefield on Saturday. A German shepherd's been seized. Lee Ellis from Wakefield is due to appear before magistrates later. Experts warn too many people are choking to death because bystanders don't have the knowledge or confidence to intervene. St John Ambulance say around 300 people die from choking incidents in England every year, but fewer than half of us know how to help. The organisation's chief medical officer, Professor Andrew Hartle, has this advice.
3: With the person leaning forward, you're going to stand behind them and put both arms around them with your fists, and you're going to hold your hands in a fist and then pull sharply inwards and upwards five times.
1: The rate of UK unemployment is unchanged as businesses hold back on hiring. And disabled bus pass holders across England will be able to travel for free round the clock from April next year. The government says it's lifting time restrictions in a bid to ease cost of living pressures. The £60 million to pay for it will come from existing budgets, but the Tories say Labour's shuffling existing coffers. That's the latest UCB News.
4: Thank you, James. And thinking about all those this morning who have a difficult decision to make, a task that must be accomplished, perhaps some documents that have to be signed and finalised, something that must be done, but it feels like such an uphill climb. Take hold of this verse today. This is for you.
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6: 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And when you pass through the rivers, they will not sweep over you. When you walk through the fire, you will not be burned. The flames will not set you ablaze. Isaiah 43, 2.
4: That's worth meditating on this Tuesday morning. Maybe think I'm spinning.

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0: Now, it's a very important day, everyone. It's a day to recognise someone who comes to your house more often than your minister. Yes, it's International Delivery Driver Appreciation Day. For some, it's a full-time job. For others, a side hustle, a stepping stone. How can we as Christians today show our appreciation for those who come to our neighbourhood and spend 20 minutes trying to find our safe space to leave our parcels? They're the first to be blamed, they're the last to be praised. So we should celebrate today with them, with a little Mandisa this morning, who's singing about our ultimate deliverer, of course, the one who delivered us from the clutches of chaos. And I'm still developing the fruit of what he died to give me, patience, because I'm still waiting on my parcel.

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0: In celebration of all of you wonderful delivery drivers, what would we do without you? Christmas just wouldn't be the same. Heading to the news this morning, bosses of Meta are back in court once again over how its platforms have targeted and harmed young users. Now, before you think, Ashley, this is old news, we've heard it all before. Today's trial stems from a lawsuit filed back in 2023 by 30 US states, including California and New York. The trial is set to begin today and may pose the biggest threat to Meta's operations yet. Because of claims of numerous violations of federal and state privacy laws for children. Not only are the states seeking upwards of $1 trillion from Meta, they are demanding it make changes to Instagram and Facebook, including ending the like counts. So if you're a little bit confused by that, there's a little blue thumb. If you particularly like maybe someone's photo or someone's post on Facebook, or it's a little heart on Instagram. Of course, many people can get caught up in those metrics and those numbers. They're also calling on Meta to end the infinite scroll. Meta has consistently denied claims that it is exploiting the young, and I use speech marks regarding that. And they state, we strongly disagree with these allegations. We are confident the evidence will show our long-standing commitment to supporting young people, as a company spokesperson said in that statement. But traipsing through more details of another article of this huge organisation for another trial against social media, I have one question. If they removed the like counts and the infinite scroll, would we spend anywhere near the amount of time on those platforms as we currently do? And I wonder if that question will be posed to the heads of Meta, Instagram, Facebook today or throughout the trial. Do get in touch if you've got yet another thought, a comment on this. It seems to be one that continues to come back around, and since it does, we'll continue to talk about it on Talking Point. Tell me your thoughts. You can email Ashley, A-S-H-L-E-Y, at ucb.co.uk, or ping me a WhatsApp, 01782 911 111.

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1: Don't you just hate it when you send a text message to an unintended recipient? You think, I really didn't mean for you to see that. I wondered if that was Prime Minister Andy Burnham's thoughts when he exchanged messages with a person posing as the Chief of Staff to US President Donald Trump. The Prime Minister was fooled, and nobody seems to have gotten to the bottom of who he was messaging. Should we be worried? Well, if you want to have a bit of fun with me on Tuesday morning on Talking Point, send me your wrong answers only, please, on the WhatsApp 01782 911111. Who was the Prime Minister Andy Burnham messaging? His group chat with Keir Starmer and a confused Deliveroo driver. Well, it is International Delivery Driver Appreciation Day. What about a very committed AI-generated Donald Trump? Nah, I'm sure we couldn't pull the wool over the Prime Minister's eyes that easily. What about, who could the Prime Minister, Andy Burnham, be messaging? The person who keeps calling him about an accident he'd had in his car. Wrong answers only, please, on the WhatsApp this morning if you want to have a bit of fun with me on a Tuesday. 01782 911111 to tell me, who was the Prime Minister, Andy Burnham, messaging?

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0: We still haven't gotten to the bottom of who the Prime Minister, Andy Burnham, was messaging when he was supposed to be contacting the Chief of Staff to US President Donald Trump. I've asked for wrong answers only, please, on the WhatsApp. Who could Prime Minister Andy Burnham be messaging? Gary from Accounts. The bloke who runs Greggs. Or a pigeon with great diplomatic clearance. No, I wonder who on earth the Prime Minister Andy Burnham was contacting when he was trying to reach the Chief of Staff to US President Donald Trump. Perhaps it was that crafty cat from Number 10. Larry, you can see it now, can't you? He's actually the genius behind the whole operation. He's got some sort of a secret headquarters underneath Number 10. Wrong answers only, please, to keep me amused during the school holidays on a Tuesday when I'm supposed to be doing something totally different. Vicky is supposed to be with you today, so you can keep me entertained on Talking Point. We've got, of course, plenty to talk about on the programme today. We want to get into a conversation about what's taken place on the streets in Glasgow. Scottish listeners will know what I'm talking about. Last night there was an episode of BBC's Disclosure. It was quite frightening to see some of the statistics that once again, for the fifth year, Scotland's rate of drug supply is at a five-year high. Since 2023, police have recorded over 2,000 crimes in one street in Glasgow alone. But I actually want to talk to a guest in the next hour and live in the studio as well. She's from Glasgow and she's noticed some things that are going on spiritually across the church. So that might be a little more encouraging to hear about. But if there is anything that you want to get involved with on the programme today, if you want to tell me who the Prime Minister was messaging or anything else for that matter, drop me a WhatsApp 01782 911111 or email ashley@ucb.co.uk. And when you, like me, like the Prime Minister, when we make mistakes like messaging the wrong person, we just remind ourselves we're not perfect. It's a test of our character.
2: 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Joseph was a dreamer, a strong leader, and yet he went through lonely, difficult, uncertain times in the pit his brothers threw him into, in a foreign country as a slave, in the complicated strata of Egyptian government, and in prison. Psalm 105 recounts Israel's history, and verse 19 says, "Until the time came to fulfill his dreams, the Lord tested Joseph's character." We read Genesis and go, wow, we can totally see the golden thread of God's purposes woven through all those events. But Joseph lived all that day by slow, difficult day. He couldn't see the golden thread. Perhaps your heart holds some unfulfilled dreams and you can't see what God is doing. Like Joseph did, keep the faith. Like Joseph did, keep trusting God to protect you and promote you. Joseph understood that he was uniquely positioned in history, doing all he could in his circle of influence, then leaving things in the hands of God. And we can do that too.

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0: And I did ask you to send me wrong answers only as to who Andy Burnham could possibly have been messaging when he was supposed to be speaking to someone rather important. Simon got in touch on email actually from Bristol. He says, Andy Burnham has been messaging the double glazing salesman to get the new windows for Downing Street sorted. That's quite plausible, to be fair, yeah. Or either that, Simon says, or he's messaging Sir Keir Starmer, asking him if he wants his job back. Oh, Simon, controversial.
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0: I so enjoy reading and enjoy the conversations that we have on Talking Point with various authors, coaches and different people popping up talking about how much they enjoy reading, writing, delving into topics that we like to talk about as Christians, maybe even adapting some classics that we know about. I wonder how many of us have read or listened to or even had this particular book from 1678 read to us. It is a classic and it features on many people's bookshelves. Pilgrim's Progress is the book that I'm talking about by, of course, John Bunyan. But he can't be with us today, funnily enough. We have a new adaptation. I say new, it's actually about 25 years old, but it's a revived edition of an adaptation from Tim Dowley. He's an author, playwright and poet. He admits that he's worked with books for his entire career, writing many titles on history, religion and music. I'm excited to hear what he can share with us about another work that he is currently working on, a comprehensive atlas of the Holocaust to be published by the Imperial War Museum into early next year. Can't wait to hear more about that. But he's here to talk about that revised classic of Pilgrim's Progress this morning. Good morning to you, Tim.
2: Hi there. Hi.
0: You say that you've worked with books for your entire career. Why did there need to be an adaptation, particularly for younger people, of that classic from John Bunyan?
2: Well, it was interesting. You said that Pilgrim's Progress is on lots of people's bookshelves. I fear that often it stays on their bookshelves because, it, as you say, it was written 350 years ago, and the language, and you know, it's very dense and quite complicated, and uses lots of 17th century language. So it is quite difficult to come to terms with. I doubt whether many people read it word for word today, but it's a great story. So I wanted to look at. I wanted to write it, you know, do an adaptation for that younger readers can do, partly so they get to know the story, and also, perhaps read it in its entirety later when they grow older.
0: Yeah,
2: but it's such a great story.
0: It's timeless, isn't it? Because it really does depict that journey of Christian, the main character, isn't it? And that going on the journey of exploring faith and actually coming to know God in a deeper way. Tell me your favourite part of the book to adapt.
2: It's difficult to say, really. I mean, one of the things I love about it is the names. He's got, as you say, it's a story of Christians' pilgrimage right the way through life. Through being dissatisfied with things as they were, and then growing in faith and finding all sorts of obstacles. But on the way, he meets all sorts of people who either encourage him or discourage him or attack him. And they've got these wonderful names as Mr. Worldly Wise Man and Mr. Facing Both Ways. You know, most of us know somebody who faces both ways. Mm. Mr. Godless, Mr. Flatterer, Mr. Pretender, all these people that he comes across, and you can think of people that you come across day to day, perhaps who are a bit like that.
0: Yes.
2: But at the same time, he's setting out on this journey. He's got an aim all the way. So it's exciting because he cares about obstacles all the way along and meets Apollyon, this fiendish character who he has to battle with. But he also comes to the Slough of Despond. He gets very desperate, really depressed, and has to somebody helps him get through that. And so there's all sorts of little vignettes, little pictures of life all the way through. I mean, the other extraordinary thing about it is, and it's not really covered in the book, is why and when John Bunyan wrote it. I mean, he was really writing about his own spiritual life. Mm. But he's writing all this in jail because it was at a time when if you didn't worship at the church, in the Church of England, which he didn't, he was a pastor of a little Baptist church, that was illegal, and he was in jail for several years for that, and while in jail wrote this extraordinary book.
0: It is an extraordinary book that it's has stood up. It's stood the test of time. And the way that you have adapted it, you could, if you were having a long, lazy summer afternoon, read it in one sitting with the children around, maybe even do the different voices or get out some maybe hand puppets or to do different characters. But you could also take it almost like a study and take it bit by bit, helping children to understand that, as the Bible talks about, in life there will be trials and tribulations. As children, we fall down, we get back up again, and it's no different for us as adults as well. I can only imagine some of the great conversations that could be had around this particular adaptation. But you did mention John Bunyan's language, and I can imagine that it would be quite tough to adapt something from a language that we no longer use. We no longer speak the way that they spoke in those centuries ago. How true did you have to be to the text, or did you have a little bit of artistic license, if you like, to sort of veer off and make it more accessible for people to understand?
2: The story is just the same, but I use very little, apart from some of the names, I use very little of his language, because it, you know, he even uses these and, you know, these and thous, mm-hmm. and often you quotes directly from the King James Version, mm-hmm. and so on. So no, I used almost all my own language, but stayed completely faithful to the text,
0: to the thread of it, and the main theme. Tell us a little bit more about your work as an author and playwright and poet, because it is the year of reading, but we quite often have listeners who want to delve into some of your titles, and want to explore. Many of us think about, oh, I'd love to adapt a particular maybe book of the Bible, but I just don't know where to begin. When you sit down to your desk to start to adapt or to start to write, do you come with an idea or do you come with a prayer?
2: Yeah, all of that. I mean, I suppose what primarily what I have in mind is the reader who I'm writing for. Because I write, I think you know, I write for quite a variety of people. Mm-hmm. I write for, you know, people at university, but also for 3 or 4 year old children. Mm-hmm. So the first thing to bear in mind is who I'm writing for, and the language and the way I write is adapted to that. And often with the children's books, I'm also working with an illustrator. But the bit we've not mentioned about this particular book of Pilgrim's Progress is there's the wonderful illustrations by Steve Smallman that, mm-hmm. and they're great for an author because there's all sorts. I don't need to describe what people are wearing or what they look like because it's all in the picture. I can really highlight the language and the conversations it's a great book to read aloud because there's all sorts of voices there, mm-hmm. and they can all be different.
0: So when you come to work with an illustrator, do the illustrations come first? Is that what took place in this process?
2: No, I write first and I suggest, mm-hmm. I suggest which scenes to illustrate, mm-hmm. and perhaps, you know, some ideas. But Steve is such a great illustrator. He makes it his own.
0: It is a lovely illustrated book. And but then I can imagine a lot of the books that you write conjure up quite a bit of imagery. If we move for a second to talk about the next project that you're working on, the Comprehensive Atlas of the Holocaust, which will be published by the Imperial War Museum. Tell me why, Tim, this book is needed for such a time as this.
2: Well, very much to emphasise the enormity and also this, you know, the Holocaust was a historic event, mm-hmm. because there are people out there who deny it, say it didn't happen or it wasn't that bad, or, and I think an atlas, you know, there's I've written commentary alongside it, but an atlas says this happened here at this place at this date and these number of people were killed, and it goes, there's 40 maps in it, and each it starts at the end of the First World War, mm-hmm. when some of the Germans were blaming the Jews for the end, you know, for losing the war even. So the anti-Semitism was there already. And it goes right through the build-up of German aggression and the concentration camps. And then at the end, talks about the way that Jewish people had to move out, you know, moved out across, particularly into Israel, to get away from the anti-Semitism in many parts of Europe.
0: Why is it important for us as Christians to be reminded of, I know you've done a history degree and you have a doctorate from Manchester University, why is it important for us as Christians to remember what has taken place in history and to hold on to that and not lose sight of life, people's life experience from every tribe and every tongue?
2: For that reason, I think, you know, sadly, anti-Semitism has been part of Christian history. I mean, Martin Luther, the great reformer, was an appalling anti-Semite. He said terrible things about Jewish people. And we need to remember that, but also remember that, you know, the terrible crimes of the Nazi period. The ongoing, not just of the Jews, but, you know, other genocides happening, that we can't run away and hide. The other book I wrote 2 or 3 years ago, a book called Defying the Holocaust, and that's rather different from the Atlas. It's a collection of about 10 stories of Christians from all sorts of different countries in Europe and different denominations, different churches, who didn't just stand by, but did what they could to help their Jewish neighbours. Or, you know, so there's a story in there. The most well known is Corrie Ten Boom in Holland. But there are a lot of people from all sorts of backgrounds who did what they could to help or to stand up against what was going on during the Holocaust.
0: If people want to find out more about your fascinating writing, they can go to your website, Tim Dowley, and you spell your last name dowleyassociates.com, timdowleyassociates.com. 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The book we've been talking about this morning, of course, that classic, Pilgrim's Progress. If anyone is maybe thinking about a book to read to the children and the grandchildren during the summer holidays, if you're at a loss for maybe something to do or introduce them to faith, a life of faith, head to the website timdowleyassociates.com. The book is published by SPCK and you can find out more about how to get your hands on a copy of Tim's adaptation of Pilgrim's Progress. Tim, it's been lovely to chat to you and find out more about your work in particular and the writing that you do. Given that you have a wide variety of titles from history, religion and music, I think there's something for everyone on your website. Thank you for talking to me this morning on Talking Point.
2: Thanks very much. I enjoyed it. Thank you.

0: from 24-year-old Gabe Von Oven. He's from Warner Robins in Georgia. He was raised in a Christian household. 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You can kind of tell that, can't you?
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0: Well, we talked about adaptations of classic Christian books that we might have on our bookshelves. We spoke with Tim Dowley about his adaptation of Pilgrim's Progress, which has just been revised and re-released, and it was great to celebrate that. You can get your hands on a copy. You can visit his website, Tim Dowley Associates. But in a world where things are so accessible, it's hard to believe that there are still languages that haven't been translated into the Bible. One, even on our own shores, but a translation of the four Gospels into a distinctive Welsh dialect spoken in North Pembrokeshire has been launched at the National Eisteddfod, one of Wales's largest cultural events. And we're going to be talking about that tomorrow on Talking Point. If you can't wait till then and you do have the YouVersion Bible app available, it is already on there. The four Gospels can be heard through this translation. And my guest tomorrow will be Sian Rhys, Head of Bible Society Wales.

New music on UCB One. I love her whole album, Beach House Praise, from Nikita. And the song's called All For You. Thank you so much, Anne, who got in touch on the WhatsApp. Ashley, could you please spell Tim's surname? I had an issue with it before, Anne. I'm going to try it one more time. I think it's maybe my glasses are needing updated. I don't know. It's tiny wee writing as you try to read the website. Tim Dowley. And you spell his last name. He's actually a doctor. I probably should have introduced him in that way. He must have downplayed it because he doesn't broadcast it on his website. But you spell his last name Dowley. Tim Dowley, Dowley. His website is timdowleyassociates.com. If you type in Tim Dowley, Pilgrim's Progress, it comes up. He's an author, playwright and poet. And if you want to go back and listen to the conversation once again, you can download the free UCB Player app and go to our catch-up section. Here's a little Christian Singleton to take us to the news.

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1: UCB News at 10 o'clock. I'm James Morris. Moscow has threatened the UK that there'll be consequences after it was reported British-made drones were deployed by Kyiv in attacks deep into Russian territory. The Ministry of Defence has insisted Britain is committed to providing the equipment Ukraine needs to defend itself. A 55-year-old man will appear in court later, charged with manslaughter after a man died after he was bitten by a dog in Wakefield at the weekend. Lee Ellis is also accused of being in charge of a dog dangerously out of control, causing injury resulting in death. The government's going to look closely at what more can be done to protect children from online extremism. That's according to Labour's Lillian Greenwood, who's responded to concerns raised about counter-terror programme Prevent. Referrals to the programme involving children have risen from more than 2,900 in 2017 to over 4,700 in 2025. The politician says it's worrying.
2: We're already looking at issues around young people and extremism in responding to the recommendations from the Southport inquiry. I'm sure that this work will add to that and that my colleagues will be looking very carefully at it.
1: The rate of UK unemployment remained unchanged at 4.9% in the 3 months to June as businesses held back on hiring. Figures from the Office for National Statistics show around 6,000 fewer vacancies between May and July compared with February to April. This brings the level down to its lowest in more than 5 years. Wage growth in the private sector has hit a six-year low. And the Catholic Church's senior leader in England and Wales is calling for urgent action from the UN to guarantee the rights of people targeted for their faith. Archbishop Richard Moth wants governments worldwide to recognise that violations of religious freedom are contrary to the values of a just society. He's supporting Aid to the Church in Need's Article 18 petition campaign. The Catholic charities say almost 5.5 billion people face oppression and religious discrimination worldwide. That's the latest UCB News.
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3: So in Christ Jesus, you are all children of God through faith. 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Galatians 3:26-28.

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0: In for Vicky this Tuesday, and thank you for keeping me company, everyone, on the WhatsApp. This morning we were joking a little bit about, you know, us sending the wrong message, and well, rather than just a whoopsie, we've kind of made a bit of a thing about it on the WhatsApp. I said, who could the wrong answer be? Who would the wrong person be that Andy Burnham has been messaging? And Gordon got in touch on the WhatsApp to say, I think it must have been Mr. Blobby. Great minds think alike, Gordon, because that was actually what was flashing through my mind when I thought, well, who on earth has picked up the phone and started messaging the UK's Prime Minister about foreign policy, defence, and goodness knows what else for that matter? Thank you for your input on the WhatsApp. And Gordon, you and I must have watched the same programme last night, BBC Scotland's Disclosure programme, that highlighted the issues affecting Glasgow city centre. Gordon says, sadly, the city centre has gone really downhill. St Enoch Square and the area around Central Station are fast becoming no-go areas. You're absolutely right, Gordon, because that's exactly what the programme was about. The dispersal zones that Police Scotland have had to put in place to tackle antisocial behaviour and disorder. And I wonder if maybe those sound like your area too, but given that with another protest on the horizon, it's either tonight or it's definitely this week, these protests that take place, they actually cost officers over £1 million in overtime. Well, that's just something else to keep officers occupied, never mind the drugs, violence and racism. If you can catch up with that programme, I would encourage you to take a look if you are a Scottish resident, or also perhaps keep Glasgow and our cities across the UK in prayer. There is hope, though. My next guest lives in Glasgow, and she's here to talk about something that is slightly more hopeful. She joins me in just a moment.

0: Plastic Fruit from Rachel Morley that talks about us being and living authentic. My guest this morning certainly is that. She is authentic and in the studio this morning. Ruth Weller, good morning to you.
1: Good morning, Ashley. How are you?
0: Thank you. I'm good. And thank you so much for being live and in person and in the studio to have a wee chat with me about what's going on in the place where we're both from. We're both based originally. Talk about the streets of Glasgow right now, because we've been talking this morning on Talking Point about the dispersal zones. Now, I know you're not from Police Scotland, but you have spent some time in Glasgow. You know the churches and the surrounding areas. Mm-hmm. Tell me a little bit about the spiritual temperature against the backdrop of the craziness of society that we see right now.
1: Oh, that's really interesting. I would say Glasgow is in great need and yet also in a great opportunity moment. I have been in Glasgow for, I want to say 15 years, I don't know, quite a while. And I've seen so much change. You're right, there is a rise in violence and a really concern about mental health and substance abuse with young people. But yet at the same time, God is genuinely doing something new. And I know some people from the outside might say, oh no, it's just hype, it's exaggerated. But I can testify because I know the people. Like 10 years ago, we prayed and we hoped we might meet one person who might be interested in Jesus. Now it seems like many churches are multiplying. Mass baptisms are normal, and that didn't used to be a thing. And there's just this move of young people who really want to worship. And I don't mean just like a wee 5 minute have a sing song. Like they want to spend hours on a Friday night worshiping and they want to know Jesus. So yeah, it's a place of a lot of shaking, but yet maybe like a new hunger for the one that can't be shaken. And that's where people are reaching out for God.
0: And we're talking about Glasgow, but actually that could be anywhere in the UK. It could be any city. Ruth, you are a Christian leader, a speaker, a Bible teacher, with some fabulous connections across the city, across the UK and the globe. I've been following you on socials, seeing that you took a trip to the States just recently.
1: Yes, I did.
0: But back in Glasgow, what I'm seeing trending against the backdrop of all this craziness is something called the Revelation Room.
1: Yes.
0: Speak a bit about that and how it's impacting young people in particular.
1: Oh, the Revelation Room is fantastic. It's led by Luke and Deb Finch. If you've not heard of Revelation Room, look them up on social media, look up their website. There's something new and exciting going on there that I think really reflects kind of the bigger picture of what God is doing in many places. So Revelation Room started just a couple of years ago or even less. I was right there at the first one. It's my friends that lead it, and there was a wee group of 30 of us in a room who just wanted to spend some time with God. And I've watched this really organic grassroots movement where young people who did not know God have started coming along to this worship night. And then you hear testimony after testimony of how they've encountered God, how they've met Jesus in that space and then got saved and then invited their friends. And a group that started with 30 people worshiping in a room a couple of years ago is now at over 800, and they've actually got an event coming up in Brayhead Arena that's gonna gather thousands. And it might be easy to say, oh, but you know, God doesn't just move in large gatherings or it's just a big event. But no, I think it's a picture of what God is doing in many places where there's a stirring and a hunger for more, and people are seeking and they're finding. And I was saying to Luke once a couple months ago, every time I go to Revelation Room, I look around the room and I see someone that I know personally who I think 6 months ago they weren't a Christian. And now here they are in the room, hands in the air. Like, you know, if I didn't know them, I would just think they've been a Christian forever. And so I think it's just a place I'm seeing testimonies.
0: Amazing to see. And if people are listening to the conversation right now, they want to find out more, the revelationroom.com is the website, and the event, the actual one in Brayhead Arena that you're talking about, very exciting because they have booked Brooke Lidgertwood to join on stage, and that's on Thursday the 27th of August. So if you are having an early bank holiday in Scotland, check it out. You can still get tickets, therevelationroom.com. Whilst we love to see people passionate and on fire and worshipping, there's something to be said about delving deeper in God and into God's word, because we're mindful of, yes, there seems to be a momentum amongst young people coming into church buildings, amazing to see and hear, but we are kind of mindful of the temperature of Bible illiteracy.
1: Mm-hmm.
0: And people not knowing where things are in the Bible, taking Bible verses out of context. You're actually studying for a master's mm-hmm. right now. Tell yeah. us a little bit about the importance of being in the Word.
1: Oh, that's a great point. Do you know what? This is exactly why I started House of Word and Spirit, because I didn't want to just evangelize and share the gospel with people. I wanted to create a space online where people could actually dive into the Word, get to know God, and learn to hear from Him for themselves. So House of Word and Spirit, we're a social media-based Christian community. We, you know, produce TikToks and podcasts all about the Bible, but we also invite people to Zoom-based Bible study and prayer and really make it accessible to people who may not be connected to church otherwise. Why is it important to get into the Bible? Really, what comes to mind is the parable about the house built on the rock versus the house built on the sand. Mm. And, you know, when the storms of life come, if you're built on the sand, you're going to fall to bits. Mm. If you're built on a rock, you will endure, like, whatever happens. And we all know, as you mentioned earlier, like, the world is literally shaking. There are increasing stresses about, social challenges, climate change, economy changing, like all of these things are not certain and are highly stressful. And so I think more than ever, we need something solid to hang on to. And what I have found personally is reading the Bible, you don't have to, I'm studying for a master's, you don't have to have a degree to understand it. But I do think that we as Christians need to take seriously the responsibility to coach and encourage and guide people and tell them, look, you can find life in the Word. Here's how to read it. Here's how to listen to God in it. And so what I like to do in our Bible groups is we don't just do a deep dive study. We actually tell people, read it in your own time. And before you read it, pray and ask the Lord, Lord, make something jump out at me. Mm-hmm. And then we say, come on the call and share with us what jumped out at you. And we just talk about it in a really conversational way. And what I find over the weeks is it becomes so clear. The things that are jumping out are the things that God is really speaking to that person. But I think it's the kind of thing, you just have to do it to learn to tune in like that. You know, you can't really be told to do it. You have to just try it and dive in. So yeah, my heart really is, let's equip people to stand certain and solid on the Word of God so that they can endure in times, but also so that they can bring more people to know God and help them get steady in their challenges.
0: I think some of the messes that we're getting ourselves into, not just as Christians, but also in the world, is the area of communication. Mm-hmm. Jesus was an amazing communicator. He had a very mm-hmm. clear message. He only did what he saw the Father do and what the Father was communicating to him. Mm-hmm. And so as Christians, we can sometimes receive pushback for sharing our hope.
1: Mm-hmm.
0: But actually, even in the world, we even receive pushback for having the views that we have, the faith that we have.
1: Mm-hmm.
0: How can we effectively communicate our faith in a way that, while it might offend, but still helps to communicate that God is mm-hmm. our firm foundation?
1: Yeah. That's a really good question. And the fact that you've asked that shows really, I think, the importance of being sensitive to humans who have different opinions than us. I think none of us want to be that street preacher that's Bible bashing, that's being rude to people and just, you know, trying to shove religion down their throats. But the fact is, if you know God and if He's done something positive in your life, it is a natural overflow to want to share and tell other people about that. So I always encourage people, Tell them about Jesus from your own experience. And I know that you can't build everything based on experience, but I think there's something much more humble and much more inspiring about saying, the Bible, like reading the Bible has changed my life in this way. I feel more peace. I have found direction on this specific situation. I have found hope again where I used to feel hopeless. Like sharing what we believe, not from an attitude of you have to believe this or you're wrong and guilty, but rather from a, hey, this is what it's done for me, I think is going to be a way more effective and powerful way of inviting people to try it for themselves.
0: Oh, absolutely. And so your website, give us... Your personal website is ruthweller.com.
1: Yep.
0: But if people want to access what you're talking about, the course that you do, mm-hmm. how can people find out more?
1: So www.housewordspirit.com. That's our online Christian community where you'll find podcasts and TikToks and Instagram posts, but also the sign-ups for Bible groups, prayer that are on Zoom. I would love it if more people would come to that because we're wanting to invite all ends of the spectrum, like solid believers who love the Lord and want to run with other people online. We want you, but also spiritually curious and trying to figure out people. You are welcome too. We're looking for quite a diverse community. So I would love to invite more people to be part of that.
0: I have to ask as well, because we've talked about it already on the program today. Meta, which own Facebook and Instagram, they're facing their toughest trial yet. Mm-hmm. 30 states across the US are taking them to court over the infinite scroll, right, over the like counts.
1: Yeah.
0: And of course, particularly a lot of people that you're engaging with are people who would use those platforms.
1: Yeah.
0: How do you think people, Christians in particular, can navigate social media in a safe and encouraging way where it doesn't become part of their identity in 2026?
1: I think that's such an important thing to weigh up. I think of social media as similar to the Roman roads. You know, the Roman roads were built by a not very holy community who didn't always have holy intentions in those roads. And yet they were built just before Jesus came to earth. So when Christians, you know, Paul and his people, when they brought the gospel out, they used those roads to access places that previously they could not have accessed as easily with the gospel. And I view social media like that. I think we need to recognize that it's not a holy system. It's not perfect, and it can actually be quite a dangerous road to walk on. But at the same time, I do think it's a connector that is unique to our time that allows us to reach people who previously would have been entirely isolated. And so I think that, you know, how are we as Christians to be responsible with that? I think there's not one answer, because I think each person has to seek God for wisdom for their own part in that. And for some people, wisdom is, do you know what, just stay off it. It's not a good place for you. It takes you to a dark place. Like, just stay off it. That's not for you. But actually, I would love to encourage more people to bravely get on those platforms with spiritual discernment, with a good community around them, with people that are praying for them. Like, I think of social media as mission, you know? You don't go on a mission trip on your own with no supplies. No, you get a team, you do training, you figure out what's safe and what's not safe. You have people praying for you. And I would love to see more Christians who are thinking, right, it's a dangerous place, yes, but I'm going to go with support, with prayer, and with the wisdom of God, and I'm going to see how I can share about him on that space.
0: Well, ironically, if people do want to follow you on Instagram, they can follow House of Word and Spirit, and they can also check out the podcast to find out more great conversation. And I'm sure topics like social media and all the different things that we've talked about today, you feature on the podcast. Ruth Weller, it's been a delight to chat to you this morning and catch up with what's going on in the homeland. Thank you so much.
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0: Atlantic Roots on UCB One. And if you like that kind of vibe, tune in tomorrow from 10 p.m. Bex will keep you company in the Origins show. Now, it's coming up to 10:30 this Tuesday morning, so let's get a thought from Andy Elms.
1: Hi, Andy Elms here from Great Big Life. I love it in 1 John 4, where it simply says, God is love. You see, when God introduces himself, he gives you another name for who he is. We need to understand that love isn't something that God does. Rather, it's who he is. God is love. Turn it around, love is God. And if we want to know God in a deeper way, we need to understand that what Paul teaches about love in 1 Corinthians, at the same moment, he's introducing us to God. Let me give you an example. Let's change that word together today. God is patient. God is kind. God doesn't envy. God doesn't boast. God isn't proud. The list goes on, and then it ends with this. God never fails. You see, God doesn't love. He is love. Today, no God, no love. It's the same thing.
0: Did you hear Andy ask about us going deeper, investigating just a little bit more? What's going on here? What's going on behind the text? Sometimes I look at the headlines or look at the programme that I was talking about that I was watching last night about what's taking place on the streets of Glasgow, but really it could have been anywhere else in the UK. And I have to ask, given that, like many cities across the UK, Glasgow is facing a range of complex social challenges, it is a societal issue. What's going on deeper? What's going on behind all of the disruption, the crying out, if you like, for anarchy? Because as Andy Elms says, people are searching for something deeper. People are spiritually hungry, but some people are looking in the wrong places. So how can we, as Christians, be what Jesus is asking us to be? The light

Eresford, I need you on a Tuesday morning to stay with me on Talking Point because I've got some new music right now from Franny Cash. And this song is from her long-awaited debut solo album, which will be released on this day next month. Inspired by classic rock, the Dark in the Doorway song that I'm about to play challenges the notion that faith can only be practiced in houses of worship. No, of course, we know as Christians that faith can be taken anywhere you like. You can take it in the back pocket. If you download a USB player app, you can take it in your car on your digital radio. You can take UCB on the go. You can take God with you on the go. New music.

0: Franny Cash. Darken the Doorway. Now, how lucky are you, UCB listeners? 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Oh, it just sounds fabulous. If you want to find out more, you can go to bigchurchfestival.com.
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0: Lord and Saviour. Sam Rivera collaborating with Limo Blaze. Earlier on, we were talking about the shaking that's taking place in our nation. What about the nations around the world as we hear headlines of disasters, hurricanes, earthquakes? Around 300 people have now been confirmed dead, and hundreds more remain unaccounted for after a powerful earthquake that struck Colombia last week. Dozens of buildings collapsed in major cities, trapping people in the rubble. However, the epicentre of the quake was in a relatively rural Cucu region, which is difficult to reach and get updates from. Ulrike Beck, Colombia Programme Officer at CAFOD, recently spoke with contacts there. And UCB News reporter David Peake asked about the challenges being faced by the people.
1: People in the Chocó region, which is where the epicenter of this earthquake was in San José del Palmar, have been being a bit disheartened because they're saying all the international media and the local media, they're all talking about the big cities like Cali, like Manizales, and obviously devastating impacts there in terms of the houses destroyed. But we don't know, and in the media there's so little news about what is happening actually in the Chocó region. And in part that has been difficult because already in normal circumstances it's a very remote area with the whole region just has two main roads connecting it. Very limited phone signal, often interrupted because of the armed conflict. Often we have humanitarian crisis because of flooding. And so it's an area that's already vulnerable. It's inhabited by mostly Afro-Colombian communities and indigenous communities and some of the poorest and most vulnerable communities. And so talking to one of the people we work with there, he was mentioning earlier this week that in San José del Palmar, they were saying, well, we haven't had any response there yet so far. There's 12 landslides blocking the road. Aid hasn't really arrived. There was a situation of a woman that was pregnant and that days after the earthquake had not been able to get the medical help she needed. Even the capital of Chocó, Quibdó, where we're working with our partner, the Pastoral Social of the Diocese of Quibdó, they have had to send people outside the region because the very basic hospital, they don't have the facilities to respond to the many, many people who have been injured in that region. One of the people I was talking to is Feliciano. He is from a small village called Tanguí, a village of about 800 people. It's mostly Afro-Colombian communities. In his village, which is about around 800 people, more than 80 families have been affected. More than 10 houses have been completely destroyed and others partially. A lot of people have lost their homes, but we're not hearing that in the news. We're not seeing that, what is happening in the rural areas. And this is an area, I know Feliciano because we've worked with him in the past when there was a flooding emergency, and he was really great in working with the local communities, making sure that the aid reaches those most affected. And this time he was saying, like, nobody's talking about what is happening in places like my communities or the neighboring communities along the Atrato River. The people there were also repeatedly forced to flee their homes because of the armed conflict. So he was quite disheartened. Another person I was speaking to was Father Sterling. He's a priest in Yuto, which isn't that far away really from Quibdó. You can even reach it by road, not by river. And he was talking about houses that had collapsed, that people that had lost their homes. Also, the churches have been affected, so people have nowhere to go in terms of mass and things like that. But most seriously, and this is also what's coming through from our partners, not only in the Chocó region, but also in other regions around the Pacific coast. So the whole Pacific coast is one where the infrastructure is really low. It's an area where the armed conflict is often very intense. It's an area also where there's lots of natural catastrophes in terms of flooding. And so this is going to get worse in the coming months, unfortunately, because we've seen an intensification of the armed conflict also with the new government coming in. And we're expecting a significant impact of the El Niño. So our partner, the Caritas Colombia, which covers and is working with 12 dioceses, many of them on the Pacific coast, they're saying that many people have lost everything, so they just need shelter, just somewhere to be safe. And obviously there's linked to that, whenever people are forced to flee their homes, there's added vulnerabilities, especially for children and women, and what could happen in these remote areas where there is not that system in place. There's also fear in terms of food security in the mid to long term. But there also have been amazing expressions of solidarity. Yesterday, talking to another partner who works with indigenous communities, she mentioned how she's been so moved by that solidarity among the people who often have very little or nothing, and they'll just bring some bananas to share with another community which might have been affected and might have lost everything, or share some cooking kits or share some little bits they have. So that solidarity among the Colombians is really heartwarming. And it's also what the Colombian Bishop Conference has been calling on us. They've been talking and telling us that we need to respond as one family with generosity, responsibility, and solidarity. And yesterday, Monsignor Munera, he was stressing the importance and that the church really can and must reach the furthest corner of Colombia in a united response and together maintain this hope to respond jointly.
2: Clearly, there is a lot of need, and whilst people within Colombia assisting each other can go a long way, it seems like the need is going to go well beyond that. Is there any sense in how it will be possible for CAFOD and potentially other agencies to support those people, not just in the cities that we've heard about, but in those more remote areas?
1: So, yeah, as CAFOD,

0: also issues around water and sanitation. This is a region that is very, very hot. And so if there's no proper hygiene, this quickly can escalate and lead to other problems. So we're working with that local diocese in Choco, where the epicenter is, but also working with Caritas Colombia across the whole country in terms of a response, and also talking to our partners who work with Afro-Colombian and indigenous communities on the ground, so that the partners locally with the communities can identify what is most needed for CAFOD. A locally led response is the most effective and the best way to respond. So we can support them with technical advice, but they're the ones who know what they really need and are able and have the access, because that is one other thing. CAFOD works a lot with the church, who is already there and has access in some of those areas where it's very, very difficult to access because of the presence of the armed actors, who will not often allow outside aid. But the church usually is a very much respected actor who can go and can respond.
1: And you are attempting to provide that support to areas where perhaps more traditional aid may struggle to reach. Ulrika Beck of CAFOD, thank you so much for your time.
0: Thank you, David.
2: If you want to find out more, you can go to cafod.org.uk. Do you remember when I said about looking beyond the headlines and finding out what other factors are involved, what else is going on? We know that Colombia has sworn in a new president. In fact, this was days before the earthquake. Abelardo de la Esperilla, in his inauguration ceremony, took an oath swearing to God. In his last words, he stated, "Long live Christ the King." As Christians, are we aware of the test that nations can be put under when a leader proclaims faith? And now, of course, that leader is put under immense pressure and stress. You might want to pray for him. You might want to pray for the nation. You might want to pray for those who are still searching for loved ones in the rubble. We can't imagine what it's like, but we can pray. Can we as a nation stand alongside other nations who are facing such challenges and difficulties at this time? Now, you might not have time to wait until 12 o'clock if you want to take time out with me during our time for prayer to lift up Colombia and other nations who have experienced such shaking recently. Maybe you want to stop and pray right now. Maybe you want to go back and listen to that news bulletin once again. You can do so by downloading our free UCB Player app and going to our news section.
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yesterday, today and tomorrow, Aidan King and Griff. Now, I always like to hear from Forrest Frank. I do enjoy his collaborations, and here's one on our new music playlist for the month of August, featuring Lost and Found and 2VC. This is Two Step the Enemy. Yeah.

one of the reasons why Forrest Frank just has hit after hit after hit is because they're just so catchy. Two Step, The Enemy, Lost and Found, TVC, and of course, Forrest Frank on UCB One. Let's two step towards the news with a little Elevation Rhythm.

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1: UCB News at 11 o'clock. I'm David Peake. Russia's warning the UK over Ukraine's use of British-made drones in its territory. Its embassy in London says the deeper its involvement in the conflict, the higher the price it will pay. The government insists it's committed to providing the equipment Ukraine needs to defend itself. Andrew Griffith from the Tories says we shouldn't delay when it comes to defence planning.
2: I think we'd be a lot less worried if the government properly financed the defence review. Remember, John Healey, who's now the Chancellor, resigned over that, saying that the government hadn't discharged its first duty of government, which is to properly defend us. He's been Chancellor now for nearly a month.
1: England's Children's Commissioner is warning the government's anti-terror programme risks missing opportunities, saying stronger safeguards are needed for children. Ministers say they'll look at what more can be done to protect children from online extremism. Households in Kent are being urged to only use water for essential purposes because of critically low levels in drinking storage tanks. South East Water says supply has been restored to more than 7,000 properties, but that around 400 are still facing issues due to low pressure and demand following disruption yesterday. A government spokesperson says the situation's simply not good enough. The leader of Roman Catholics in the Holy Land has reminded worshippers in the last Christian village in the West Bank that the power of evil is not absolute. Patriarch Pisabala preached at Taibe, urging its people to stay rooted in faith and hope. The village has been sealed off by the Israeli military, ostensibly to ward off attacks by settlers. The patriarch said the church would do everything in its power to preserve the community there. And the owner of Poundland is plotting a sale of the discount retailer just over a year after buying it. The move by Gordon Brothers will raise further questions about the future of its roughly 600 stores and 12,000 staff. When it bought the chain last July, around 200 shops were closed down. That's the latest UCB News. Your next update in an hour.
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3: I have been crucified with Christ, and I no longer live, but Christ lives in me. The life I now live in the body, I live by faith in the Son of God, who loved me and gave himself for me. Galatians chapter 2, verse 20.

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0: Yes, it's myself in for Vicky. She's on holiday. So you've got me for Talking Point on a Tuesday. Speaking of things that are finished, do you ever go by the sell-by dates in your fridge? Okay, look, just a little FYI here. I don't know if David Peake mentioned this at the top of the hour in UCB News. I was filling up my water bottle and it was rather busy on the broadcast floor, so I didn't hear what he said. But it seems like the reports are finding that Waitrose products had the shortest average shelf life, with an average of 7.7 days between delivery and use-by dates across 29 items. Well, that's not a lot if you take the whole store. Asda, meanwhile, offered an average of 11 days to consume their food. That's quite a discrepancy. 11 days to consume the cream in the back of the fridge, your cottage cheese. I'm not sure. Do you go by sell-by dates? If it says it, if it's dated, then it goes out on the date that it states. Or are you a sniff and see kind of person? Give me a WhatsApp. Tell me your thoughts on this. Or are these just really a pile of nonsense? Tell me. 01782 911 111. Are you like certain members of my family who leave it in as long as possible? If things start growing, then it's time to chuck it out.

0: I think she's unbelievably talented. Sofyka, you spell her name S-O-F-Y-K-A. You can find her Instagram, The Sofyka, and you can follow her for all of her updates, all of her new music. That's a fairly new one for us. It's called Under the Same Sky on UCB One. Now, when the skies are clear, when the skies are sunny, many of us love, race to get to the beach. But lifeguards are urging families to take extra steps to ensure children stay safe on the beach after dealing with a large number of lost youngsters on Thursday. The RNLI lifeguards dealt with more than 20 missing children in Skegness, Lincolnshire, during the heatwave. And joining the programme next from the RNLI, he's the Water Safety Manager, Tim Doran, will chat to us about how we can take extra precautions.
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0: Now let's talk water safety, beach safety, and staying safe if you're all going on your summer holiday. Tim Doran is the Water Safety Manager from the RNLI, and he joins me this morning. Morning to you, Tim.
2: Good morning.
0: Now, I read out some statistics about more than 20 missing children just went a wee wander on Thursday. That was alarming to read. That was in Skegness. How common are events, incidents like that on UK beaches?
2: Yeah, it's a key part of a beach lifeguard's work, actually, on all of our beaches. So in the RNLI, we have over 240 beaches across the UK that we lifeguard. And it's all part and parcel of the lifeguard's work, especially on, you know, whenever we have the hot weather and the beaches are super busy. So if you are on the beach with your kids and one of them goes missing, the first thing to do is to go and tell the beach lifeguard. So we have specific training and procedures for being able to find the kid really, really fast and making sure that they're safe.
0: I mean, with the weather that we've been having, obviously beaches are incredibly busy right now, but there's also some risks that we're seeing in the news and the headlines, unfortunately, when people are getting into difficulty in the water. What are some of the practical skills that people can be aware of if they spot something, maybe someone in the water who's in a bit of trouble?
2: Yeah, so if you're at a lifeguarded beach, the first thing to do is to alert the beach lifeguards. So hopefully you're between the red and the yellow flags, which is the safest place to swim on the beach. And that's where the lifeguards are going to be actively monitoring. So go and tell the lifeguards and they'll take complete control of the situation. We do loads of training all throughout the year to deal with different situations. We have different rescue equipment down there, whether it's our rescue watercraft, which look like jet skis, whether it's a small boat. And the lifeguards are trained whether to paddle or to swim out as well to rescue someone if they need saved.
0: One of the temptations, I think, for the general public is that sometimes if someone doesn't look too far out, is to wade in yourself and go and help someone. What's the difficulty with that and how can that be a danger?
2: Yeah, so sometimes whenever you look at the beach and you might see a calm body of water where there's no waves breaking, it might look like the safest place to swim. But as lifeguards, we're trained to be able to spot rip currents. So rip currents are like lazy rivers that move along the beach or that might move from the beach out to sea. So if you do see someone in trouble who's struggling, you can tell them to float on their back, and that's going to give them time to get their breathing under control and then alert the lifeguard, and the lifeguard will be able to come down and to help them.
0: Particularly when children go for a little wander and they do go missing, you're telling us very calmly today, you know, what to do, what's the right thing to do. But in that instance, panic can set in and sometimes you don't even... most people will not remember this conversation. What can people do when children go missing and they've totally forgotten to even look for a lifeguard? They're getting themselves in increasing panic state, and as I said, maybe want to wade into the water, or they just don't know what to do. They're very distressed and they've forgotten to reach out to the lifeguards on the beach.
2: So yeah, really, really good point there. So we all know children are naturally curious and they can move surprisingly quickly and disappear very quickly as well, you know, if you're on the beach. So I think if you are having that moment of panic, we would try and prevent that in the first place, which is that really active supervision as well. You know, there's things you can do, like we have little wristbands that the lifeguards have, and you can put your number on that wristband. So if your child is lost, you can get a phone call. The other side of it would be if you find a child that you think is missing, taking it straight to the lifeguard unit too. But you make a really good point there. It's easy for us to sit here now and have the conversation very, very calm. But we all know those instances where kids go missing can be a very stressful and a scary environment. So again, it's just having those little moments or procedures or steps in place, saying to your kid, look, if you're at the beach, there's an ice cream van or a yellow parasol, or make sure that you can always see me, instead of saying, make sure I can always see you. But again, I'd say just tell the lifeguards straight away. The sooner the lifeguards know, the quicker they're able to help. And most of the time, the kids are found very, very quickly. And it's a great, you know, it's a lovely moment when you're the lifeguard there and the parent appears. And most of the general public are, you know, are there to help too.
0: Why is it we're seeing an increase in people getting into difficulty in the water, particularly this summer? Because year after year, we're seeing a rise in temperature in the UK. So the weather feels like it's been really good this year. But what's the water been like conditions wise?
2: Yeah, so we know that it's human nature. When the temperature gets warm, you want to go to the water to cool off. So hopefully you've gone to that lifeguarded beach and you're swimming between the red and yellow flags. With the sheer number of people going to our beaches, especially during the hot weather and the heat waves, we know that there's going to be more people there for us to, you know, speak with, to chat with, and to rescue if they get into trouble as well. Our water temperature on average around the UK is about 15 degrees Celsius. So even in the height of summer during a heat wave, the water can actually be a lot colder than you think it is. Mm. And that's why we're saying if you're going into the water, make sure it's between the red and yellow flags if you're going for a swim, and just go in nice and slowly so your body can get used to that cold water. And again, I have to say, look, cold water is incredible for you. It's really good for our mental and our physical health as well. So we want people to go to the water to enjoy the coastline and to have amazing days down at the beaches. And just having that little bit of information about those red and yellow flags and speaking to the lifeguards is so vital.
0: You've given us so much helpful information today, Tim. If you do your great work, the RNLI, where can people find out more, support you as well in the work that you do?
2: Yeah, so we have over 238 lifeboat stations across the UK and Ireland, over 240 beaches that we lifeguard. So if you go to any one of those lifeguarded beaches or lifeboat stations, you'll probably see a little donation bucket there. You can obviously look online, and there's fundraising events all across the UK and all across Ireland as well, actually, whether it's inland or whether it's coastal. But again, we're not just about fundraising. While we rely on donations and we provide that service 365 days a year, having that little bit of water safety information for us is vital. So if you want to do something today, you can go onto our website, have a look at that Float to Live advice, and there are amazing videos, there are stills, there are posters, anything for social media, and you can share that with your family and friends. The final bit of information I'd say is the next time you're in a swimming pool or you're at a lifeguarded beach is to practice that floating skill on your back. So if you do ever end up in trouble, which hopefully that doesn't happen, you've practiced floating. You know to move your hands and legs to keep yourself afloat. Don't worry if your legs sink, because we all float differently. And then once your breathing's under control, you can call for help or you can swim to safety.
0: Now, with the heatwave conditions we're told are coming back, Tim, what kind of pressure does that put on yourselves and the team?
2: Yeah, look, it puts an awful lot of pressure on our team. The lifeboat stations that we have are volunteers, and those are people who, whenever the pager goes off, they drop what they're doing and they go out and rescue people. Absolutely incredible. For the lifeguards as well, they're there, depending on different beaches, usually from 10 a.m. until about 6 p.m. We're able to put on extra lifeguards on beaches to deal with those really, really busy periods. But they're tough, you know, long old days out there. I know from being a lifeguard for over 10 years as well. People come to you for help, for advice, for first aid, for lost children. And there's a lot of responsibility on their shoulders. But look, we have the best training in the world. You get to meet incredible members of the public and hear great stories too. So yeah, look, the busy days, we're busy and we're focused. It's better than a rainy and windy day, I would say that.
0: I'm sure it is. Abs got in touch on the WhatsApp to say, if I was a parent looking after kids on the beach, I'd want to take them to the lifeguard before we set up our spot. I'd like to show this is where the lifeguards are. Just make sure that you're familiar with them. Do parents ever do that? Do they ever traipse their kids in front of you, Tim?
2: Yeah, 100% they do. And it's great. Look, we've had people who, whenever their kids are growing up, because they tend to go to the same beach year on year, you know, if you're on your holidays or whatever, and then 5 or 6 years later, you're there doing your training, and that kid who came up to see you is now a trainee lifeguard, wow. and then they're working with you on the beach, which is just incredible. And whether you're working as a lifeguard, you know, year on year, or whether it's just for that summer seasonal job, it's an incredible set of skills to have, and to have for the rest of your life too.
0: Wow. So if you want to find out more, if you feel prompted, maybe nudged perhaps to support the RNLI, you can go to rnli.org. Tim Doran is the Water Safety Manager. Thank you so much for joining the programme and chatting to us today, Tim.
2: Thank you very much.

worthy of being loved, we are messengers. I'll tell you what's worthy of taking a look at is our UCB1 artist in the spotlight this week. Joel Brown has been chatting with someone I'm about to play, Jeremiah Palton. Well, you may have seen the phrase, Christian music is evolving. What does that mean? Well, actually, Joel Brown explores that with Jeremiah in the conversation. You can check out our UCB Media YouTube channel to hear the full conversation. Let's hear Jeremiah, who features on our August playlist.

0: Jeremiah Palton, who is our UCB One artist in the spotlight this week. It's just gone 11:30. Let's get a thought.
1: Hello, friends. This is Earl Robinson. I'm a church leader at LifeSpring Community Church in Overton, Hampshire. God is busy. The Bible says He is always listening, always caring, is everywhere, and so much more than we can imagine. There's something else He's doing, which I think is also amazing. Zephaniah 3:17 says He is singing over you. While the Lord is creating, answering prayers, and being omnipresent, He is always singing over you. Imagine that. Right now, as you face that tough meeting, hearing bad news, while you go in to be with your crying baby, He is singing over you. What must that song sound like? I love music, but wow. The song of Zephaniah 3:17 must be one of the best hits ever played in song.
0: Wonder if he also likes to switch it out and maybe sing the lyrics of You Are My Sunshine. You'll never know, dear, just how much I love you. Those are some great lyrics from great songs down through the ages, down through the years. We'll keep the tunes coming on UCB One this morning with 10th Avenue North.

Letting go for dear life, 10th Avenue North. Maybe that's what you should let go of in the fridge if something has gone off. Don't stick to if you smell it and it's all right, if you taste it and it's fine. Should you actually do as the sale, the use-by date says? The best before is different, isn't it? The kind of says, you know, it is best before this particular date, but you could probably still use it afterwards. We just won't accept responsibility if you get food poisoning or that sort of situation. Yes, PJ on the WhatsApp says, Ashley, I would usually look and smell and taste the products because most of them will have a sell-by date, which is less than their use-by date. If your fridge is a good one, your food will tend to last longer than expected. However, always do the test above. Thank you, PJ. But he also has given us a helpful tip, which is great on Talking Point. It's like educating Ashley. He says, place a sheet of kitchen roll in your packaging when in storage. It will give you extra days of goodness, particularly for fruit and veg. Hey, I'm going to try that at home. Thanks, PJ.

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0: Time for us to go to part two of our Life Issues podcast for this week. Two sisters have a remarkable guest arrive at their home, but the way they react is strikingly different. One sister is all preparation and distraction, and the other is all stillness and devotion. What is the better part Jesus wants us to choose? In this week's Life Issues, Vicky Gibbons has been speaking to Joanna Weaver, who spent more than four decades in full-time ministry as a pastor's wife. She's a speaker and author of Having a Mary Heart in a Martha World, Finding Intimacy with God in the Busyness of Life.
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2: Jesus's responses, they're always fascinating. They're always intriguing with the words that he uses. And so Jesus says to Martha that Mary has chosen what is better. What for you is intimacy with God? How would you describe
3: that? Yeah. Well, I think it really does come back again to the Jewish people truly loved God. They loved him with all their hearts, but they added so many rules and regulations that it became a burden and it began to weigh them down. Now, the interesting thing is, even as Christians, we can allow the same thing to happen. The enemy of our soul, again, I don't think that he is so concerned about losing us from God's kingdom as he wants to keep us ineffective in God's kingdom. And so he's either pushing us to do more for Jesus, or he's beating us black and blue, telling us you're not enough.

0: was torn in two from top to bottom. No longer was it one man, one time a year, who could enter into the holies of holies, but each and every one of us, through the sacrifice of Jesus, are invited into heaven's throne room, into intimate fellowship with the Lord. And then Jesus says, not only that, not only God with us, but he says, I've got to go so that the Holy Spirit can come. God with us now is God in us. And yet the enemy keeps wanting us to keep striving, trying to earn God's favor, trying to do the religious things in order to get the religious emotions or the strokes of well done, good and faithful servant. And we miss out on, no, he lives within me. He wants to do life with me. And for that, for me, it really started by laying aside the striving, taking off the apron, which I really believe that Martha did. You know, that's really interesting. The Luke 10, the end, doesn't tell us Martha's response. And I think that's because we need to decide, what am I going to do with the rebuke of the Lord when he says, hey, look, girl, I'm happy. I appreciate all your serving, but you're missing what's available to you. And if we get caught up in religion, that's what happens every time. When we understand that we were saved for relationship, then everything changes, because out of the relationship, the service flows, as I mentioned before. And so, you know, that for me, intimacy has been a journey. I write about how I'm a fellow struggler. The spiritual disciplines of quiet time didn't come easy to me. I was 28 years old and a pastor's wife before I learned some of the tools. I had made it so much of a religious duty, you know, okay, each day I've got to spend an hour in the word, got to spend an hour in prayer, and then I better go door to door witnessing, you know, just all of these burdens that were crushing me to the point I did nothing at all. But as I learned, and I talk about it in the book throughout, just given tools that helped me, even if it's just 5 minutes a day, to just calm our hearts and say, Jesus, I love you. Jesus, I welcome you. Live your life in me today. So we begin to open his word, not as a religious duty, but as this delight that I get to hear from the Lord, and the Holy Spirit begins to make things alive. All of a sudden we realize, oh, it's not what I do. It's enjoying what he's already done, and the way has been made for personal friendship with God, not religious duty.
1: So good. As you say, the way has been made. And yet, at one point, you say, you know, how many of us are trying to be this super Christian and be feeling like we should have the intimacy with God sorted, that we've arrived at the destination. But as you say, it is all about the journey. At one point, you talk about these three deadly D's: distraction, discouragement, and doubt. Talk us through these.
0: Yeah, well, we definitely see them being played out in Martha's heart. She really is operating in her gifting. She really is doing ministry. In fact, the word that says she was distracted by all the preparations that had to be made, that word for preparation can be translated ministry. I mean, this is a woman who loves God and wants to minister to Jesus, and yet we can get so distracted. As a pastor's wife, maybe you feel it too, Vicki, doing big things for Jesus, that sometimes we don't get around to knowing Jesus. And as that happens, I found like all my serving has never really filled my soul. And if we're looking to ministry or serving Jesus to give us meaning, to give us identity, we're going to come up empty every time. So after we see her being distracted, she obviously is very discouraged. Like, wait a minute, my sister's left me to do all these things. But then we see in her statement to Jesus that third D, and that's doubt, when she says, Lord, don't you care? And you know what? I have such a tenderness for Martha, because I think I know I've said those words. You know, I know, even though I love Jesus, even though I feel like I've even gotten past that idea, I've got to earn his favor. If I'm not careful, distraction.

0: discouragement and weariness can make me wonder, Lord, do you care? Do you see me? Do you know what I'm going through? And I think that that's what the enemy wants to do with all of us. It's, I believe, what he did in the garden as Satan tempted Eve. Did God really say, well, what about this? Look at this apple. And you know what? God knows that if you ate of this apple, you'd have all these beautiful things. Distraction, discouragement, doubt. And it plays out in all of our hearts. And so I'm really learning to put some strong guardrails on where I let my heart and my mind go. And when that distraction comes, it's like, oh, Lord, I need to come back to you. I love what Dallas Willard says. He says, ruthlessly eliminate hurry. Because I think hurry is death to our soul, and it feeds into a lot of the distraction, discouragement, and doubt that we feel. And so I love that we can bring it all to Jesus. You know, the fact that Martha barges into the living room where Jesus is teaching the guys, that's not allowed in Jewish culture either. And then she says, she kind of starts bossing Jesus around. But rather than giving her what she thought she needed, Jesus did diagnose that fault line of worry. And then he invited her, I believe, to enjoy the better part. And I believe that Martha received the rebuke, because, man, she could have got all huffy and said, well, see if I ever do anything for you. Or she could have ordered all of them out of her house. But in John chapter 11 and 12, I believe we see evidence of a holy makeover. A woman who was teachable, who received the rebuke of the Lord and changed, because there in John 11, after Lazarus has died, Martha once again has a house full of company. But when she hears that Jesus is coming down the road, she's the one who leaves her duties and runs to find Jesus. She falls at Jesus's feet. And her first words are, Lord, if you would have been here, my brother would not have died. And a lot of scholars go, oh, look at that. She's all bossing Jesus around and angry. But they miss the fact that the very next thing she says, she doesn't even have a response from Jesus. If you would have been here, my brother would not have died. But even now, I know that God will give you whatever you ask. The woman who said, tell her to help me, Lord, don't you care? Now says, Lord, here's the quill of my will. Here's how I wanted the story to end, but I know that you have the power to change the end of that story, even if it isn't here on earth. And then we know the whole story, which I won't go into, but it's just so powerful as Martha gives God access to her pain and they go to the tomb. But even before then, the woman who was trying to pull her sister away from Jesus now points her there as Martha goes back to the house and says, Mary, the master is looking for you. This is a God who not only invites us to relationship, but he wants to fill the holes in our soul so that we're not feeling like someone else has the good stuff and we're left with the leftovers. We're all invited. We're all invited to this sweet relationship with Jesus.
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1: UCB News at 12 o'clock. I'm David Peake. The UK says it'll stand by Kyiv, despite a threat of retaliation from Moscow over Ukraine's use of long-range British-made drones. The Russian embassy's warned there'll be a price to pay for what it says is a deliberate escalation of the conflict. Defence and security analyst Professor Michael Clark says Russia wants to make an example of the UK.
2: The Russians are trying to frighten us by saying, well, this makes you complicit in all of the strikes on Moscow. Doesn't change things in principle, but it is the case that the Russians have us in the crosshairs more than any other European power.
1: Nearly 100 migrants have been rescued after their inflatable dinghy broke down in the Channel. The small boat suffered engine failure shortly after leaving the French coast yesterday morning. Earlier this month, a record 230 people made the dangerous journey in a single vessel. The Met Office says some areas of the UK will have meaningful rain this week, but nowhere near enough to lift droughts. Heatwaves and dry weather have left many areas facing water shortages. Wessex Waters imposed a hosepipe ban on customers from today. Families in Stourbridge in the West Midlands have been surveying the damage caused by recent wildfires. 19 homes have been destroyed, including Sani Shiralka's.
3: Our lives are upside down now. Our passports have gone, our OCI cards are gone. My mother-in-law, she's 90. She's quite poorly back home, and my husband needs to travel there. I was traveling for work somewhere as well, so that's all gone now. We can't do it, obviously.
1: Unemployment in Scotland has risen above the UK-wide rate of 4.9%. Data from the Office for National Statistics reveals a figure of 5.1% for people aged 16 and over between April and June. That's 0.6% up on the previous quarter. And in sport, Newcastle have completed the signing of Amar Dedic from Benfica. It's understood the fee is £29.5 million. The Bosnia international signs a five-year deal. The arrival is a boost for the North East club that's seen an exodus of players and a change in manager during a turbulent summer. That's the latest UCB news.
4: Thank you, David. Taking a look at the weather for Tuesday afternoon, we've got cloudy skies for many of us with outbreaks of rain, mainly in the west, but some heavier bursts across far north of Scotland. Sunny spells will develop from the west, while showers affect Northern Ireland, Scotland and Northern England. Temperatures this afternoon, similar to yesterday. You might see 19 degrees in parts of eastern Scotland, but it's really hovering around the mid to high teens. And further south, it's hitting the early 20s. You might see 26 degrees in parts of southern England this afternoon. Nothing like the Club Tropicana weather we were seeing a few days ago.
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6: 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He is the faithful God, keeping his covenant of love to a thousand generations of those who love him and keep his commandments. Deuteronomy 7:9.

0: Lecrae, and Beam on UCB One, Lift Me Up. As we start Tuesday's time together, let's invite God into our space, into our day, whatever we're up to. And if we can only spare a few moments to pause and pray, let these few moments be spent mindful that the God of the universe stands alongside us, stands with us. He wants to meet with us during this time and hear the cries and the desires of our heart.
1: I'm Olivia Amati, Executive Director of ELIM. Daily prayer has been part of my Christian practice for many years, but I confess that it is only very recently that I'm truly learning the purpose and power of prayer, and it's about His presence. For me, prayer is a disciplined practice of drawing near to God so that I learn to hear His voice and recognize the promptings of His Holy Spirit. I've discovered that it's in the stillness and awkwardness when all my words run out and I don't know what to say next and I struggle to keep my mind focused upon Him that I really enter into prayer. Here there is no pretense, no one listening that I have to impress, and in the stillness He comes and whispers into my soul, illuminating, correcting, reassuring and transforming me through His word.
0: Father God, thank You that we can come to You on a Tuesday in August with whatever's going on in our heart and mind. We're not trying to impress You, God. And even if we can only sit for a few moments silent in Your presence, and even if it does feel a little bit awkward and we feel a little bit uncertain of what we're bringing to You, what we're saying and praying about today, it doesn't matter. You're not judging us. You're not giving us marks out of 10. You're simply delighted that we have stopped and taken time out of our day to acknowledge You, to lift our eyes to the hills, to seek Your face today. Amen.

I Won't Lose Heart, Christian Singleton on UCB One. Reading the words of Psalm 27, as David writes, "The Lord is my shepherd and my salvation. Whom shall I fear? The Lord is the stronghold of my life. Of whom shall I be afraid? When evildoers assail me to eat up my flesh, my adversaries and foes, it is they who stumble and fall. Though an army encamp against me, my heart shall not fear. Though war rise against me, yet I will be confident. When nations threaten the UK for its involvement supporting other nations who are attacked around the world, is that the word that we cling to today from Psalm 27? Though you threaten us, though you make claim on us, we say, though an army encamp against us, our hearts do not fear. Though war rises around us and against us, we are confident because there is a remnant in this nation that say, one thing I've asked of the Lord that I will seek after, and I will dwell in the house of the Lord all the days of my life to gaze upon the beauty of the Lord, to inquire in his temple." Maybe that's a particular scripture that you are speaking over other headlines, or maybe your own situation. Bring it out, bring God's word out, and speak it over yourself, your home, and your nation once again today. Speak out how much God is simply your one thing you need.

0: 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Well, if you are facing a bit of a challenge health-wise today, I want you to take out the word for today if you've got your own copy, or if you'd like to sign up, go to our UCB website, ucb.co.uk/sign-up. 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
2: Pray and believe God for healing. Dr. A.B. Simpson, founder of the Christian and Missionary Alliance, was plagued with poor health. Two mental breakdowns and a heart condition led to a physician telling him, at age 38, he wouldn't live to be 40. The diagnosis was no surprise to Simpson. Preaching was agonizing for him. Even climbing a slight elevation left him breathless. In desperation, he went to his Bible to find out what Jesus had to say about disease, and he became convinced that Jesus wanted to heal him. Shortly after, he went for a walk in the country. Coming to a pine wood, he sat down on a log to rest and pray. He asked Christ to become his physical life until his life's work was accomplished. He later said, "Every fiber in me was tingling with a sense of God's presence." Days later, he climbed a 3,000-foot mountain. "When I reached the top," he said, "the world of weakness and fear was lying at my feet. From that time on, I literally had a new heart." He went on to preach 3,000 sermons in the next 3 years, sometimes holding 20 meetings a week. He became a prolific author whose books are still blessing the world. And he died at the age of 76. In Jeremiah 17, verse 14, Jeremiah prayed, "Heal me, O Lord, and I shall be healed." And in Psalm 30, verses 2 to 3, David said, "O Lord my God, I cried out to you, and you healed me. You brought my soul up from the grave." And Isaiah 38, verse 16, reminds us that Isaiah said, "You will restore me and make me live." So pray and believe God for healing.
0: It can be a battle when you're up against something and it's just not going away. You want to believe, but you're praying under your breath, "God, help my unbelief." Whatever the situation, whatever the circumstance, I'm standing alongside you today because I'm facing a current challenge myself. So stand with me together. Let's pray. Father God, we've heard the word for today. Father God, we know what it says in your word, that you are the God who heals, your Jehovah Rapha, and Jesus, because of your stripes, we can be healed. I don't know whether we need to take communion, Lord God. I don't know whether we need to be still and receive. Whatever way, Lord God, we need to receive our healing, let us do so with open arms today. Whatever we're believing for, Lord God, whoever it is that is claiming a healing for maybe a physical ailment, perhaps even in their mind, with their mental health, perhaps even they're claiming it for a family member today. Lord, I do declare that you're the God of the breakthrough, and I pray that today, Tuesday the 18th of August, we'll see breakthrough in our lives. In Jesus' name, amen.

Get Back Your Fight, Sarah Reeves on UCB One, lifting up all of those who have been diagnosed with breast cancer, because today is World Breast Cancer Research Day. We want to lift up those in the medical profession as well who are also continuing to conduct research to cure this disease and give more support for those patients. Shall we pray? Father God, your word for today talks about healing, and we want to believe that is possible for us. Sometimes that process looks like starting with a diagnosis, going through treatment, receiving that treatment, and receiving full and complete healing because of what you have placed, the skills you've placed in doctors, in scientists and researchers here in the UK. Lord, we want to lift up every doctor, every scientist, every person conducting research right now as we speak, trying to cure this disease or make it more manageable. Lord, for every patient, for every family member who is struggling with the diagnosis, Lord, ease their journey. God of all comfort, surround them with your loving arms and provide them that comfort and support and community they need at this vulnerable time. Father God, I do pray that everyone today who has received a diagnosis would ring that bell and receive their full and complete healing. In Jesus' name, amen.

0: Kate Stanford, All Along on UCB One. Well, the morning got off to a flying start. Plenty of people to talk to, lots of things going on in our world today. Maybe some things that we could perhaps even be thankful for. Maybe you were educated as I was in my conversation that I had with Tim Doran from RNLI. Maybe you were fascinated to hear about what's going on and how people are engaging with the word in a deeper way from Ruth Weller. Or maybe you were just delighted to hear about the adaptation of a classic, Pilgrim's Progress, that is accessible and able to, for anyone to read, actually, for that matter, from author Tim Dowley. What are you thankful for today? These have been blessings on the programme. What can you be grateful for that God has blessed you with?
1: May you count your blessings and be delivered from the dangers of entitlement. Take time to say thank you to those in your life who love you, speak truth to you, and who seek to help you grow in faith, in maturity, and in confidence.

Nora Bart, if I would have known on UCB One. It's simply not good enough for households to be without water, and we're thinking about those who are affected by this across the southeast. It was in the news this morning. Imagine not being able to turn on your tap and receive tap water. You just can't imagine it, and yet it is happening, and it's happened for the third time. I can't imagine how residents are feeling. Frustrated, probably, as the starting point. Angry, perhaps. Let's lift up those across the southeast of the country who are still without water. Father God, we would ask God today that the water be turned on, that the water companies responsible, Lord God, put in place proper procedures, the right things, Lord God, that need to be done in order to ensure that people have access to running water in their homes. This is a service that they are paying for, and people are tired and frustrated. Lord, also help us, please, God.

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0: Saying cheerio to you for a Tuesday. Thank you so much for joining in the conversation on Talking Point today. And thanks to all my guests. Tim Dowley, author, playwright and poet, who has adapted and revised his adaptation of Pilgrim's Progress. You can find out more by going to timdowleyassociates.com. Great to chat in person, live in the studio with Ruth Weller about what's taking place in Glasgow, what's the excitement around the Revelation Room, and why are people so fascinated about going deeper at this time with God? She runs a charity called House of Word and Spirit. Check it out online and see how people across not just the UK, but around the world are countering loneliness in the digital age by reaching and delving deeper into the Word of God. Great to chat with Tim Doran from RNLI as well. If you're heading to the beach this summer, make sure you know where the lifeguards are. Make sure your children can see you as much as you can see them. It helps everyone stay safe during these lovely summer sunny hot days. It's not so sunny here this afternoon in the Midlands, but wherever you are, I hope the skies are lovely. I hope they're clear. Maybe if you just want to spend a little bit longer with God, helping to clear out some of the clutter in your mind, you can do that as we head to the news with a little Mark Reed. Thanks again to my producers, Rebecca and Alex, always looking after proceedings here today, and they'll do so for the rest of the week. See you tomorrow.

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1: UCB News at 1 o'clock. I'm David Peake. A man's been found shot dead inside a vehicle in East London. Police were called to a road in East Ham at around 3 a.m. this morning. The victim was in his 40s. A murder investigation's underway. No arrests have yet been made. The Prime Minister insists the UK continues to support Ukraine 100% after Moscow threatened consequences for Kyiv's reported use of British drones to strike Russian targets. The Kremlin's accused the UK of deliberately escalating the conflict, warning the deeper its involvement, the higher the price it will pay. Andy Burnham sending this message to Russian President Vladimir Putin.
2: We are providing support so that Ukraine can defend itself, and that's been the British position all the way through this conflict. We are not fair weather friends. We will be there in Ukraine's hour of need.
1: A British couple on honeymoon have been killed in a helicopter crash in Greece. Alex Cromie and Marie Ebert died when the private aircraft came down on a hillside on the island of Sifnos shortly after takeoff. The pilot was also killed last night. The cause is not yet known. One person's died in a salmonella outbreak, which officials say may be linked to eggs imported into the UK. There have been more than 200 cases over the past year, with those affected ranging from babies to people in their 90s. The UK Health Security Agency says more than a third of those infected ended up in hospital. More than £160 million worth of drugs have been seized at the same British port in the space of a month. Border Force officers found two separate shipments at Southampton on the same day at the end of June, before further discoveries in July. One was hidden among pallets of bananas and another within some hardwood flooring. And in sport, Rodri is having his medical at Barcelona ahead of his £65 million move from Manchester City. City are in line to spend £85 million on Moroccan teenager Ayoub Bayadi, who's at Lille. That's the latest UCB News.
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3: Therefore go and make disciples of all nations, baptizing them in the name of the Father, and of the Son, and of the Holy Spirit. Matthew 28:19.

One of my favourite bands, because they're just so original. They'll never make the same type of song twice in a row. They're called Citizens, and that is Hold Me Up. Good afternoon, 1:05. This is Steve Best in the afternoon. Thank you to Ashley for the past few hours. We are here to bring you some more wonderful music, some encouraging and uplifting stories from around the world to inform, entertain, and to challenge perhaps a little bit as well. And also coming up, some great messages from the Bible. We're taking a continued journey through Joshua in 10-minute Bible Talks. We've also got our daily devotional word for today. And you've got a chance to win big as well. We're giving away a standing ovation in our movie-based quiz after 2 o'clock. And after 3, it is highbrow, lowbrow. You could win a fanfare on the show. So many ways you can get involved today. You can drop us an email or get involved through WhatsApp. That's a word. I nearly said Facebook there for a moment. It's WhatsApp. +44 1782 911111 if you want to be a part of things that way.

0: That is a new one from, helps to turn your mic on, Steve. That is a new one from Renee. I really like that, called Paint the Sky. Well, I don't know whether you've had your lunch already. If you have, you might struggle with this story, because another Guinness World Record involving food has been set. And this is in Mexico City, where officials have set the Guinness World Record for the world's largest serving of sandwiches arranged in a continuous line. This was a giant torta, I think, which I was telling you about recently, actually. But I think it is deserving of another mention, I reckon. This thing was 100 metres long, which is just over 300 feet, and weighed over 1.5 tonnes. It was assembled during the annual Torta Fair, which is an annual food festival celebrating the most popular street foods in Mexico. This thing's extraordinary. I mean, it's got a... which I imagine is some sort of soft taco outside. Then there's a million tons of cheese and loads of vegetables, which I would argue makes it slightly more healthy, and then a load of meat and tomato. But anyway, the good news is it did go to a good home, which is a relief to hear. It wasn't just thrown away, that all those people, lots of people who needed a feed, were very happy to get one. I mean, let's face it, 328 foot worth of sandwich, there's a lot of people who could feed with that. And the good news is that that's exactly what they did.
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0: Toby Mac. It feels good to be loved by God. This is Steve Best in the Afternoon. It's Tuesday, and it's time once more to amaze your friends, potentially at least, or maybe your family, or maybe those people at work sitting around having lunch at the moment with one of these, I think. What do you reckon?
1: Steve's Fact of the Day.
0: All right, let's head to Dubai, where artificial rain is regularly created through cloud seeding, as natural rainfall is rare. Rains are actually announced a day in advance. I wonder how long it'll be before that'll be a wider phenomenon.
1: Steve's Fact of the Day.
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0: Lord, thank you.
1: It is great to have an attitude of gratitude, isn't it? Forrest Frank here on Steve Best in the Afternoon on UCB1. Still to come, Wordscapes, finding out why we say the things we say. And then we've got 10-minute Bible talks continuing our journey through Joshua. But right now, look at this afternoon's weather. Cloudy and breezy with a few showers around, but some brighter spells will develop in places. Highs in the north, 18 degrees Celsius. In the south, 21 to 23 degrees, although the far southeast will see 26. And a quick look at the pollen forecast. Low levels for all of the UK, apart that is from London and the southeast and the West Midlands. There, the levels will be medium.

0: so good. Sunday and Take Over Me. That's one of those songs I could listen to again and again. Coming up in about 10, 15 minutes' time, it is 10 Minute Bible Talks. We're looking at Joshua. And today we've reached chapter 21 with Jeff Parrott. And today's passage appears, at first glance at least, to consist of lists and details of land management. But we'll discover that these actually help to get a bigger picture of God's fulfilled promises. Make sure you join us in around 15 minutes' time for today's look at Joshua.
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0: saying happy birthday today to the 19th Amendment, which granted women the right to vote in the United States. It was ratified on this day in 1920 when Tennessee became the 36th state to approve the measure. So happy birthday to the 19th Amendment. Right now, we are going to find out why we say the things we say, because it's time once more for a bit of culture.
1: Wordscapes with Steve Best.
0: Well, I say culture. It's the best we can do, really. But have you ever wondered where the phrase bearing the brunt comes from? Now, we know it means to put up with or to endure the main force or, let's say, the most severe impact of something, often in a negative situation. But why do we call it bearing the brunt? Well, let's break it down, shall we? First, the word to bear, that comes from an old English word called baron, from the Middle English in the Middle Ages as well, actually. It means to carry or bring forth or to endure or to support. And that has its origins itself in a Germanic word, but it also meant to sustain or to withstand. And that's really the first part of bearing the brunt. So a very old English word is bear. A brunt was first recorded in the 14th century here in England as a sharp blow. Now, the origin of the word is pretty uncertain, but it might be linked to an old Norse word, or it might just be of a rather obscure Germanic origin, but no one really knows. But anyway, by the early 15th century, brunt also meant the chief force or the heaviest part of something. Which means, interestingly, that since the 15th century, the meaning and origins of bear the brunt haven't changed, because it still means that now, which is unusual, really. Often phrases go through various different metamorphoses, don't they? Or, you know, they develop. But no, bear the brunt, it meant that right from the beginning, and it still does now, which I find fascinating. So if I'm the only one, I'll get me coached. Anyway, if you'd like me to give the meanings, the origins, the etymology, if you were, of a well-known word or phrase, or maybe it's a name or an idiom or anything like that, really, all you got to do, simple as that, is drop me a line, steve@ucb.co.uk. Emails only, please, and I'll do my very best to get to the bottom of it. And now you know where bear the brunt came from. We'll bring you another one same time tomorrow here on Steve Best in the Afternoon.

And do you know what? If you're involved in actually talking about your faith to somebody else, maybe it's just sharing a story or something like that. Nothing heavy duty, but just sharing on a small level, really. You could actually end up being part of something bigger than you. You might not know this side of heaven what impact your words have had. So sometimes if you just feel it's right to say something, then go ahead and do it. You've got nothing to lose and everything to gain. And like I say, you may never know the impact here or there, but you just got to trust. If God's telling you to say something, and you kind of know, don't you? You get that feeling inside, oh, I should probably do something here. If God's prompting you in that way, then just go ahead and do it, because you just never know what could be the outcome. Now, this is fascinating stuff here about books, because as you know, with AI and electronic e-reading devices, all that kind of stuff. I mean, I'll admit, I have a Kindle, but the main reason being, I read so many books, and I've travelled around a lot in my life, and I just would not be able to carry them all around with me. So it's practical for me, but I do agree, nothing quite beats a book. And something mysterious has been happening in the world of second-hand books. Over the last few months, independent booksellers have been reporting a strange pattern of purchases, which have seen scores of novels being shipped off to far-off warehouses. It seems that booksellers around the world are finding that people want to read books. And it's not just people around the world, just ordinary people. It's younger people too, which is absolutely fascinating. And it does seem that secondhand book sales are absolutely booming. And there are various reasons being put forward as to why this could be. Some people think that they're trying to actually train anthropic AI robots to use them. But I think there's another arm to things which suggests that there's a move away from automation and a desire just to do things simply and, you know, go back to old school, in inverted commas, if you like. And, you know, reading books, talking to people, you know. I mean, there's a great increase in these evenings where people show up and spend 3 hours without any kind of device on. They just talk and play board games. There is a desire to get back to a simpler kind of life. And I think, you know what, as Christians, we can really feed into that. I think we've got a lot to say when it comes to that, because after all, being able to take a lovely walk and just enjoy the scenery, enjoy the eclipse like we did last week, that's one way of getting closer to God and actually getting closer to God's heart. And so anything like this, which kind of harks back to a simpler life, I think we should be really encouraging this. And it's something that I certainly want to be a part of.

0: Such a great song. It's a new one from Lynn D. It's called Messed Up Messenger. They're going to be at Big Church Festival in just over a week's time. I think it's going to be pretty spectacular. Right now, it is time to continue our trip through Joshua in 10-Minute Bible Talks. Before we take a look at today's episode, let's see if we can remember what happened today so we're well set up for today's episode.
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0: Well, yesterday with Patrick, we learned about a new judicial system for ancient Israel, the cities of refuge. We also learned that God cares about the finer aspects and details of justice, and we asked whether we still really value justice today. Very close indeed. I'm going to award myself a point for that. Today, we are going to learn that wherever you are in your life, wherever we are in our lives, it's not an accident, and God is right there with us in whatever our current circumstances may be.
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4: I'm Jeff Parrott. I live in a part of the United States called flyover country. Now, depending on who you talk to, invoking that phrase flyover country or flyover states is either a geographical jab or a badge of honor. The moniker describes an expanse of land in the middle of the continental United States, nestled between the more magnetic east and west coasts. And in the popular imagination, nothing very exciting happens in the vast Midwest landscape. It's just sitting there for everyone to fly over en route to more interesting destinations. They're places not worth much attention, places to be passed over and ignored. As the country musician Jason Aldean mused in his hit song about flyover states, people in airplanes in the sky, they look down and they say, who'd want to live down there in the middle of nowhere? Now, there's a version of flyover country that most folks have when it comes to their approach to the Bible. For example, the genealogies of Genesis, the instructions for building the tabernacle in Exodus, the meticulous outline of the sacrificial system in Leviticus. We look down at these long stretches of scripture and we wonder if they're passages that aren't worth much attention. We wonder if they're better off being passed over and ignored. Joshua 21 is probably classified as flyover country for many people who travel the pages of the Bible. I mean, who'd want to land the plane and think deeply about these pages, about land and allocating space for the Levites? It feels like you're in the middle of nowhere. Now, while we might be inclined to treat parts of the Bible like Joshua 21 as flyover country, we'll do some work today to examine the landscape of this passage from the perspective of the ancient Israelites. And as we do so, we'll see that it's really worth slowing our speed to land the plane, to linger, and learn something important about God and the places He plants us. And before we dive into our passage for today, let's just slow down ourselves and ask for God's grace to move through our time. Heavenly Father, thank you for the gift of life and breath in this new day. It is a gift from you. Thank you for your word. We bring before you our joys and our sorrows, our anxieties and our excitement, our calendars and our contingencies. God, we ask you to meet us amidst all those things happening in our lives. Meet us in this space. In this time, Jesus, help us abide in you, to remain in you, to be connected to you as we engage with your truth. Holy Spirit, we ask you to relentlessly move in and through this time in Joshua 21. And as we read these words of yours, let these words read us and restore us. In Jesus' name, amen. Chapter 21 closes out the section of Joshua where the promised land is being allocated to the tribes of Israel. Yet the focus here in chapter 21 is on the land given to a very particular tribe, the tribe of Levi. Now, why this specific emphasis on the Levites here in Joshua 21? Because the portions of land devoted to Levi would serve as hotspots of preserving worship. They were seedbeds of passing on the faith. So when it comes to the cultivation of faith in the life of Israel and the life of God's people, place makes a difference. Now, this detail about place should strike our modern ears as important because we have a tendency as modern people to minimize the role of our physical location, our physical place. If we don't like a church, we move on to the next one. If we don't like a community group of some kind, whether it's related to faith or our hobbies, we move on to the next one. I like the way that the Old Testament scholar Craig Bartholomew describes this tendency of ours as a kind of placelessness. He says this in his book, Where Mortals Dwell. He says, the suffering of placelessness is not confined to refugees and those in exile, agonizing as their experiences are. Every person constantly on the move suffers from placelessness in one form or another. So despite our longing to belong, we all have a tendency to be placeless wherever we are, to be there, but not really be there. Joshua 21 is telling us that there's a power in living faithfully wherever God has us. And the emphasis on the Levites here tells us that this place is filled with the potential of worship, of being a hotspot of praise to the Creator King. Now, amidst this emphasis on the importance of physical location here in Joshua 21, we need to get to the end of the chapter to see how the truly astounding message here isn't just about the place where the Israelites live, but about the one who has placed them there. So when we get to verse 43, we read this: Thus the Lord gave to Israel all the land that he swore to give to their fathers, and they took possession of it, and they settled there. And the Lord gave them rest on every side, just as he had sworn to their fathers. That's huge. Notice how this passage is for sure about the importance of a physical place. But the reason for that importance is because God's promises are playing out in that particular place. The promises going back to Genesis 12. The promise given to Abraham that God would provide people and land in order to be a blessing to the nations, to make all things new. The promise to provide rest. The promise to be with them and be their God. And just in case we didn't get the big point, verse 45 goes on to say this: Not one word of all the good promises that the Lord had made to the house of Israel had failed. All came to pass. For the original hearers, the original audience of Joshua 21, this section here is not flyover country in Scripture.

0: what? So what? I mean, this is great news for the Israelites, for the Levites. But those people lived a long time ago. What about us? So what? What difference does this make for you and me today? I mean, most of us are tired or stressed or disoriented. We're living with a low-grade degree of anxiety or depression over whether this moment, this day, or this place where we are is just a stretch of flyover country. That doesn't really matter. Joshua 21 is impressing upon us the truth that there is an intimate connection between the place God has us and the promises He's given us. This is the so what. Whether you consider the place of your job, your school, your family, your friends, your hobbies, wherever God has you, it is not an accident that you are there. Maybe you're even there right now as you're listening to this. Now, this can be especially challenging for the transient nature of the faith community today, especially in the modern West, where we live as placeless people, moving from church to church, group to group, always wanting to fit somewhere, but never really staying anywhere. Joshua 21 is saying, do not take your place lightly. Even if you're just there for a season, God has you there for a reason. Because not only are you there, God's presence and God's promises are there too. So as you reflect on the themes of place and God's promises in Joshua 21, think about this. Are there ways that you recognize a kind of flyover attitude toward the place that God has you now? Ways that you recognize your own tendency to be placeless? Maybe you've been quiet quitting in your job. Or maybe wherever you live, you've been an absent observer in your neighborhood, your apartment complex, in your dorm complex. You're disconnected from other people there and ultimately disconnected from God's purposes there. What would it look like for you to see wherever you are differently? To move from seeing it as flyover country and instead land the plane and see it as a place of purpose where God's promises are playing out? To see it and live in it as a place where you can worship. To be present instead of placeless. Present so that you can love other people and thereby show them the love of Jesus. But here's the thing. There's no way to love other people and show them the love of Jesus without being present, without being there. There are no flyover places in the Bible, and there are no flyover places in our lives. Every place, every space is filled with the presence of God's faithfulness and the potential for our faithfulness. Heavenly Father, we praise you as the God who makes and keeps your promises. Your faithfulness is the foundation of hope that we cling to. Jesus, in whatever place you have us, we ask you to move through us, to make us your hands and your feet. Let our love be a reflection of your sacrificial love. Holy Spirit, awaken in us the purpose and potentiality of wherever we are. Help us slow down and land the plane of our lives to be wherever you've placed us. Help us live faithfully wherever you have us because you are there with us. In Jesus' name, amen.
1: Thanks so much indeed, Jeff. Coming up tomorrow, we'll look at Joshua chapter 22 with Keith Simon, and we'll be looking at two separate facets of living faithfully, God's grace and blessing and obedience. You can hear it first at 20 past one tomorrow morning, then it's on breakfast at 5:30, and then here on Afternoons with me. Looking forward to bringing those to you.

It is UCB One. It is very nearly 2 o'clock on this Tuesday afternoon, the 18th of August. And the news is coming up in just a moment. We're going to get the latest headlines with Rebecca at 2 o'clock. Coming up after that, your chance to win yourself a standing ovation today on the show. It is our movie-based quiz, Flick or Trick. And a bit later in the hour, we'll have our daily devotional word for today.

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1: UCB News at 2 o'clock. I'm Rebecca Smith. Britain says it won't be deterred by Russian threats over its military support for Ukraine. Moscow's warning of retaliation after British drones were apparently used to strike targets inside Russia. Two British tourists killed in a helicopter crash in Greece were on their honeymoon. Alex Cromie and his wife Marie Ebert were in the aircraft which went down on the island of Sifnos last night. The pilot also died. One person has died in a salmonella outbreak, which officials say might be down to imported eggs. A third of the more than 200 cases in the UK over the last year have ended up in hospital. The Prime Minister insists he's not embarrassed about his exchange of messages with someone impersonating Donald Trump's chief of staff. Andy Burnham was in contact with an unknown individual pretending to be Susie Wiles, but became suspicious after several messages and reported it. He says it was handled in the right way.
2: All politicians are, you know, receiving these pressures and these challenges, but I did everything right. There was a minimal exchange of information of zero consequence, and it was quickly reported.
1: Parts of the UK could have flooding this week, with heavy rain forecast to hit drought-stricken land. A rainy front will begin to sweep down from Northern Ireland and Scotland towards the south of England and Wales. It comes as Wessex Water becomes the latest utility to introduce a hosepipe ban for nearly 1.5 million customers. Annie Shuttleworth is from the Met Office.
3: We are expecting a change to wetter weather. I think most areas should see some rain this week. We're not expecting a significant shift to incredibly wet weather, and we do need quite a lot of rainfall to replenish the drought conditions that we've seen across the UK.
1: And disabled bus pass holders in England will be able to travel for free round the clock from April next year. The government says it's lifting time restrictions in a bid to ease cost of living pressures. That's the latest UCB News. Your next update in an hour.
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4: This is the confidence we have in approaching God, that if we ask anything according to his will, he hears us. 1 John 5:14.

So good. That is LJ the Messenger getting us going for this hour here on Steve Best in the Afternoon. We like a bit of LJ the Messenger. That's the latest one from him called Thunder. No thunder expected, I don't think, today. We'll check on the weather in about 20 minutes time or so. But right now, a very important piece of business to deal with, because it is time to hand out a standing ovation on the show. Yes, it is. And that means it's time for our movie-based quiz, Flick or Trick. Your chance to win that standing ovation right now on the show, right here, right now. And so for that, we need to say, cue the music. Oh, 1, 2, 3, 4. Yes, here's how it works. We have two movie plots for you. All you've got to do is tell me which of the two plots is real, because one of them isn't. One of them I've completely made up by myself, off my own bat. You've got to tell me which is the real one, though. It's as simple as that, really. You've got three songs in which to do it, which is an age. I mean, that's so long, isn't it? Let's give you the two plots before we go any further. One of these is genuine, one isn't. Which is the real plot, please? Is it plot number one? The film follows a young bride-to-be named Sophie, who invites three men to her upcoming wedding with the possibility that any of them could be her real father. Or is it plot number two? The film follows a young bride-to-be called Betsy, who invites three dogs to her upcoming wedding with the possibility that any of them could be the real father of her chihuahua, Bruiser. One of those is a real movie plot, the other one is not. Which is the genuine plot, please? All you've got to do, I say all, it's very simple, really. All you've got to do is drop me a line. It's steve@ucb.co.uk. That's steve@ucb.co.uk. Or on WhatsApp, it's +44 1782 911 111. You can send in your message or even a voice note if you wish to do it that way. And you've got three songs in which to do it, which I think is exceptionally generous. So then, we'll give you the clues again after the next song, don't worry. But your first song starts right now. Your chance to win a standing ovation begins.

0: The brilliant Josh Garrels and All in All. It is 2:10, Steve Best in the afternoon, and we are in the midst of giving you a chance to win yourself a standing ovation on the show. It's Flick or Trick. So we've got two plots here, two movies. One of them is a real one. The other one is completely made up by me. All you've got to figure out is which is the real movie plot out of these two. Is it plot number one? The film follows a young bride-to-be named Sophie who invites three men to her upcoming wedding with the possibility that any of them could be her real father. Or is it plot number two that's real? The film follows a young bride-to-be called Betsy, who invites three dogs to her upcoming wedding with the possibility that any of them could be the real father of her Chihuahua Bruiser. Which one is the real movie plot out of those two? If you think you know, you can drop me an email, steve@ucb.co.uk, or you can message in on WhatsApp from wherever you are in the world, 01782 911 111, or +44 1782 911 111. You have two more songs in which to tell me the next song on the way.
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Well, it is the end of Flick or Trick for today. Somebody is about to win a standing ovation as we reveal the answer to today's Flick or Trick. I gave you two movie plots. I asked you which was the correct or the genuine movie plot. And it was plot number one, which was the plot to Mamma Mia, of course. The other one was just me being bizarre, really, I suppose. There was a little bit of Legally Blonde in there as well. And, yeah, anyway, it was plot number one we were looking for. So if you said plot number one, well done. Several people did. We've got Rebecca got it right, as did Tim in Kent. But today's winner was Sue. Don't know where you are, Sue, but you got it right. And therefore, you are getting this standing ovation. Woohoo! Woohoo, Sue. Now, the thing is, you see, if you're feeling a bit left out and feeling you fancy some sort of recognition this afternoon, it can happen. Oh, it can. Because coming up after three, it is Highbrow Lowbrow, our new quiz. You could win yourself a fanfare or a round of applause. I mean, the possibilities are endless. So make sure you stick around for that as we bring you Highbrow Lowbrow just after three.

0: like me.
1: UCB1 playing Unspoken. That is a brand new song for August called Wild Ones. Still to come, we will be bringing you our daily devotional word for today. A quick word about that today. Prayer for healing is always a very tricky subject. I'm fully aware of that. Today, we'll hear a very interesting example of a man who prayed for his own healing. And today, the writers of Word for Today will be encouraging us all to pray and believe for healing. Like I say, not the easiest of subjects, but that is coming up in a little while. Right now, we've got this one from Alison Ide.

0: Can't wait to see how Alison Ide goes down at Big Church Festival in just over a week's time. That is called Chemically Messed Up. It is just approaching 2:30. Time now to take a look in a bit more detail at what's going on in the news. And growth in religious studies at GCSE has not translated into consistent A-level entries, according to subject leaders, as entries dip for the fifth consecutive year. The National Association of Teachers of Religious Education has also said this could be down to not enough specialist teachers of the subject. It comes as the government says consensus has been reached among those representing the full spectrum of religion in this country, with a consultation on the content of the new curriculum launching next month. UCB News reporter Lucy Baxter spoke to Joe Kinnaird, who is head of RE at the Coopers Company and Coburn School and a member of the National Association of Teachers of RE. And Joe explained about the recent decline in religious education at A-level.
1: We've noticed that there's an overall trend where numbers are dipping in terms of A-level entry. They've dipped by 2.7% to 14,594. And there's an overall five-year trend where A-level entries have continued to fall by 12% over the last 5 years. And, you know, there could be various factors for that, but I do think one factor would be the amount of non-specialist teachers that there are delivering RE. So over half of lessons delivered by RE in schools in England and Wales are mainly taught by teachers who teach another subject. And unfortunately, there's been no significant change in the workforce of RE teachers since about 2016, with the subject failing to reach its teacher recruitment target for 13 of the last 14 years. And alongside that, a lot of schools, as a result of that, are not providing the A-level as an option as part of their sixth form provision.
2: Is there the interest within pupils to do RE if there was that option as an A-level? Would more students, like, is there a desire?
1: I think so. I mean, you know, obviously I'm very passionate about RE, but I do think that all young people are interested in the big questions in life. You know, where do we find meaning? How do I decide what's good and wrong? Is there a God? Why do people suffer? These big questions, a lot of students either ponder before they enter into the RE classroom, or the RE classroom provides them with a space where they may have first encountered these questions. And students really enjoy learning about people different from themselves and being exposed to different worldviews and learning how religion has shaped the past, is shaping society currently, and what role it may play in the future. And, you know, we all turn on the news, we all look on our phones, and it only takes 5 seconds or so to find religion somewhere within there. And young people are fascinated by that, and they deserve the opportunity to explore that within the academic context of an A-level classroom.
2: If A-level RE or GCSE RE was taught by a non-specialist teacher, is it the quality that then lacks, or what's the difference if it was done by someone who it was their secondary subject?
1: Yeah, I think it's a really good question. I think one thing is possibly the subject knowledge of the person delivering the content. You know, can they go into that level of depth in their explanation to support student understanding? I think another thing as well is that ability to anticipate misconceptions. So if myself as an RE specialist, I'm about to teach a lesson on a sensitive topic, it's knowing in advance what are the sort of questions that kids are going to ask and knowing how I'm going to respond to them and manage potentially sensitive classroom discussion. And I think for non-specialists, that can be quite a daunting task themselves. I think thirdly as well, you know, religion is, you know, it's a very taboo, messy, sensitive topic, and for non-specialists, they may not feel comfortable with dealing with some of the grey areas in religion and the big areas of debate. And unfortunately, there's sometimes where a non-specialist is given RE because they need to fill out the timetable, and they might not be very happy about that. And that apathy might sometimes transmit to the students.
0: Joe Kinnaird, he's head of RE at the Coopers Company and Coburn School and a member of the National Association of Teachers of RE. And to hear the interview in full and more stories bringing hope beyond the headlines, all you need to do is get hold of the UCB Player app and then head to the UCB News section.

One of the more original artists that we play. We love playing Sarah Natalier. That one's called Nine Things. It's Steve Best in the afternoon on UCB1. And coming up very shortly, word for today. But right now, we're going to take a look at the weather this afternoon. Cloudy and breezy for most of us with a few showers around. There will, though, be some brighter spells developing in places. Your temperatures in the north peaking around 18 degrees Celsius. In the southeast, more typically 21 to 23, that sort of range. But you will have hotter temperatures still in the far south. East, I'm afraid, 26 degrees. You're down there. 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

0: Jet Trouble, that one's called Way Out. So now it's time for our daily devotional word for today. Excuse me. As I said earlier on, prayer for healing is always a tricky subject, but today the writers of Word for Today are encouraging us all to pray and believe for healing, whatever form that might take.
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2: Pray and believe God for healing. Dr. A.B. Simpson, founder of the Christian and Missionary Alliance, was plagued with poor health. Two mental breakdowns and a heart condition led to a physician telling him, at age 38, he wouldn't live to be 40. The diagnosis was no surprise to Simpson. Preaching was agonizing for him. Even climbing a slight elevation left him breathless. In desperation, he went to his Bible to find out what Jesus had to say about disease, and he became convinced that Jesus wanted to heal him. Shortly after, he went for a walk in the country. Coming to a pine wood, he sat down on a log to rest and pray. He asked Christ to become his physical life until his life's work was accomplished. He later said, "Every fiber in me was tingling with the sense of God's presence." Days later, he climbed a 3,000-foot mountain. "When I reached the top," he said, "the world of weakness and fear was lying at my feet. From that time on, I literally had a new heart." He went on to preach 3,000 sermons in the next 3 years, sometimes holding 20 meetings a week. He became a prolific author whose books are still blessing the world, and he died at the age of 76. In Jeremiah 17, verse 14, Jeremiah prayed, "Heal me, O Lord, and I shall be healed." And in Psalm 30, verses 2 to 3, David said, "O Lord my God, I cried out to you, and you healed me. You brought my soul up from the grave." And Isaiah 38, verse 16, reminds us that Isaiah said, "You will restore me and make me live." So pray and believe God for healing.

Gate and Jar with Cord Out Music, that's Send Me. You know what, it's never too late. That's what we're going to learn from this next story. It's a story of a 13-year-old cat that went missing 10 years ago. And believe it or not, Charlie has found her way back home. Just when she felt like it, really. Back in April 2016, she was three and she disappeared. As an outdoor cat, she would spend her days outside quite a bit. But one day after after moving to a new area, she never returned home. But last month, the impossible happened. A vet called the family saying Charlie had been found. And they'd actually moved 10 years ago to Wales. And they just lost hope that Charlie would ever come back. But she did. And she just kind of wandered in, really, as if nothing had happened. And she just carried on. But that's what cats do, isn't it? You know, they'll disappear for years, and then they'll come back and act like nothing's happened. That's just what you get for having a cat, I guess. But it kind of makes you love them because of their independence, right? This is new from Switchfoot, new for August. It's called You Forget Who You Are.

0: Their latest album is called Forever Now. That is the brilliant Switchfoot and YFWYA. You Forgot Who You Are. Great, great, great stuff. Still to come on the show, we've got the Afternoon Movement snack. A couple of great tunes to get you moving. Let's see if I can tell you what's coming up tonight. Sam Henshaw with Earth Gang and an absolute classic from the Worldwide Message Tribe. Those will get you moving, and it is a bit cooler this week, so that's exactly what you need. Right now, a quick mention of the Big Church Festival, which is not this coming weekend, but the one after. And if you haven't got your tickets yet, we've joined together with Big Church Festival to offer you a very generous discount. So all you need to do, if it's not too late, is head to ucb.co.uk/Big Church Festival. And it isn't too late either. When you get there, click on the link and you'll find the discount applied there. So that is your way of getting in if you want to get yourself a discount. It's I can't remember. It's not that far away from I think about a third off, something like that. It might be a bit more than that as well. Don't quote me, but it's a not inconsiderable amount. So we'll head to ucb.co.uk/Big Church Festival, and you can find out more there and take advantage of our very generous offer.
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Steve Best in the afternoon here on this Tuesday afternoon, just heading towards news at 3 o'clock. Coming up after that, another chance to win on the show. You can win a fanfare with our highbrow, lowbrow quiz. We'll also bring you the afternoon movement snack towards the end of the show, your chance to move around, get a little bit of exercise. And of course, we'll have Steve's penultimate link of the show, a chance to leave you with something to think about before we toddle off.

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1: UCB News at 3 o'clock. I'm Rebecca Smith. Andy Burnham says the UK is providing support so Ukraine can defend itself and will be there in its hour of need. The Prime Minister has been responding to the Kremlin threatening consequences for Britain reportedly arming Kyiv with drones to strike deep inside Russia. An investigation started into what caused a private helicopter to crash in Greece, killing a British couple on honeymoon. The pilot of the aircraft, carrying Alex Cromie and Marie Ebert, also died on the island of Sifnos last night. The Foreign Office says it's supporting their families. One person has died and hundreds have been hit by a salmonella outbreak. Health officials say it could be linked to eggs from outside the UK. Babies and people as old as 90 have been struck down by the food poisoning bug. There are calls for an overhaul of how the government deals with children seen as potential terror threats. England's Children's Commissioner says some youngsters who appear obsessed with extreme violence aren't getting the help they need because they don't meet specific criteria for the Prevent programme. Dame Rachel D'Souza says too many are simply being referred back to schools without enough support. Greater Manchester's former Chief Constable, Sir Peter Fahey, backs changes.
2: Particularly young people being referred who don't really have an ideological basis for what they are, what they're doing. And that means they fall outside of Prevent, and the Children's Commissioner is right to call for a much wider programme.
1: A water company's been told to improve, as customers call the handling of supply issues shocking. South East Water's urging households in Kent to use supplies for essential reasons only, with levels in drinking storage tanks critically low. Residents in the village of Benenden staged a protest last night over the disruption. And in cricket, Pakistan captain Babar Azam has been ruled out of tomorrow's first test with England at Headingley with a finger injury. Salman Ali Aga is the skipper in his absence. Joe Root returns as captain of the England side following Ben Stokes' retirement. That's the latest UCB News.
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3: Religion that God our Father accepts as pure and faultless is this: to look after orphans and widows in their distress and to keep oneself from being polluted by the world. James 1:27.

To find your feet, you've got to jump out of the plane, according to that song there by Peabod. I'm not sure I agree with that particularly. I think there are other ways of doing that, but there we go. That's just me. You could offer me all the money in the world. There is no way I would even go anywhere near the edge of a plane. Not gonna happen, I'm afraid. Anyway, on that negative note, welcome to our final hour. Lots of good stuff on the way. We've got Record of the Week from Gabe Von Oven. Looking forward to playing you that. He's got the pop sensibility about him. He knows his onions when it comes to that. Movement Snacks coming up as well, including a classic from the Worldwide Message Tribe. But right now, your chance to win some more acclaim. How about a fanfare? Does that sound good? Or even a round of applause. It's time for Highbrow Lowbrow, where we ask you two questions, both with the same answer. If you can get the answer after the highbrow question, you'll get a fanfare. If you can get it after the lowbrow question, you'll get a round of applause. Either way, you'll get something. So then, are you ready? We'll play a song in between each of these questions as well to give you time to think about it. So, here is your highbrow question for today. Which poet wrote the Aeneid, excerpts from which can be found as examples of Roman graffiti in Pompeii? I'll repeat that. Which poet wrote the Aeneid, excerpts from which could be found as examples of Roman graffiti in Pompeii? Name that poet. You've got one song in which you can do it. steve@ucb.co.uk is the email. You can also message in on WhatsApp from wherever you are in the world on +44 1782 911 111. If you can name that poet in this song, you'll get a fanfare.

Seventh Way featuring Kai Uriah. That one's called Gold. So the big question is, did anyone manage to get highbrow, lowbrow on the first question? The answer is no. We had some answers, but they were not correct. So I'm going to give you both questions now, give you another song, and then see whether you can get it right on the second question. We'll get a round of applause if you do, so it's probably still worth it. The highbrow question was this: which poet wrote the Aeneid, excerpts from which could be found as examples of Roman graffiti in Pompeii? And the lowbrow question with the same answer is, which Tracy brother piloted Thunderbird 2? If you can figure that one out and get in touch during this next song, you'll get a round of applause.

Absolutely beautiful song from Jubril. That is Little Rowboat. Very nearly 3:15. So then, let me just recap the two questions on highbrow, lowbrow. They both have the same answer. Which poet is a highbrow one? Which poet wrote the Aeneid? Excerpts from which could be found as examples of Roman graffiti in Pompeii. And the lowbrow question, which Tracy brother piloted Thunderbird 2? The answer was Virgil. So well done if you said Virgil. Had a few people saying Homer for the first question, but it was Virgil what we're looking for. And Tim in Kent, you have just won yourself a round of applause, sir. So do enjoy this. And if you were thinking it was Virgil but hadn't said anything, consider this your reward as well. If you fancy winning a fanfare on the show tomorrow, make sure you're listening after 3, another highbrow, lowbrow on the way. And don't forget, after 2, we'll have our movie-based quiz, Flick or Trick, where you could win yourself a standing ovation. All sorts of opportunities to win here on UCB One. Bit of rave for you now, featuring Amma and Absolutely. It's all about joy.

ride with me. It feels like the truth's a lie when they say that they get me. Ethnically ambiguous, where am I indigenous? Exotic or hideous? Does anyone consider this? Never ceases to amaze me how people just keep forgetting they're not the only ones created in God's image. Unfortunate torture for the kids like me.

0: It is such a powerful song, isn't it? Tedeschi and Jordan Sparks. It's called Safe to Be Me. Record of the Week is coming up very soon from Gabe von Oven. But first, we're going to hear from our good friend Chip Kowalsing. Now, when God, or anyone for that matter, says, don't worry, it's really tempting to scoff a little and say, well, that's easy for you to say, isn't it? You know, I mean, I've been there before. However, it is true that worrying doesn't get us anywhere. So where exactly does that leave us? Let's take a listen.
1: Hello, my name is Chip Kowalsing, and alongside my wife Sarah, we lead Harvest City Church in Leicester. You know, worry accomplishes nothing. I have had so many worries over my lifetime, many of which have never came to pass. Jesus' promise to us is simple. He says it this way, I will be with you always, even until the end of the age. Whoa, isn't that a great promise? Christ is asking us not to worry about tomorrow. Worry cannot help us or change our situation. Worry accomplishes nothing except causing anxiety, inflicting undue pain, and robbing us of sleep. Instead, ask God to hold your tomorrow in His hands. When we worry, we doubt God's ability to look after us. God's desire is only the best for His people, and He has all power to make it happen.

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Jesus, you're the very best.

0: Kylie Adetta. That is You Care For Me, Steve Best in the Afternoon on UCB1. Ahoy and good afternoon. It's 3:30 and it is time for our Record of the Week once more. The song that you'll be hearing on every single programme. And this week we've chosen a young man from the United States by the name of Gabe Von Ovin. He's been making music for about a year now. He's released four singles up to date. And this is his fifth and latest. And what's interesting about Gabe is that he has really built his following almost exclusively through social media. So YouTube, YouTube Music, Apple Music, Spotify and other platforms. And he's really built a very large following as well. His Instagram following is enormous. And he put some really interesting stuff on there. He's such an enthusiast as well. That's what I love about him. He creates great tunes and he's always enthusiastic about it too. So I think you're going to enjoy this as our Record of the Week this week. It's Gabe Von Ovin, spelt O-V-E-N incidentally, and Wanna Sing.
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There is a guy who knows a pop tune. It is Gabe von Ovin, and that is Wanna Sing. It is our record of the week, a song you can hear on every single programme, his brand new single there, which we really like here at UCB One. Time now for a look at your evening weather. Some sunny spells will linger across the far south this evening, but cloud will thicken from the west with some outbreaks of drizzle developing across much of England and Wales. Much needed as well, let me say. Temperatures tonight for Scotland and Northern Ireland, 15 to 17 degrees. For the south, 19 degrees, although again, 23 will be your most likely low this evening in the southeast.

Tracy Binion, Easy to Please. On Steve Best in the Afternoon, where we're just over a week away from Big Church Festival, and some of the various different stage lineups are being announced. We told you about Tom's stage yesterday. Well, the Illuminate stage lineup has been announced as well. So these are the artists you'll find at the Illuminate stage. You'll hear, I'll give you a sort of potted UCB One selection here. Lecrae, Gable Price and Friends, Caleb Gordon, Volney Morgan and New Year, LZ7, Strings and Heart, Bushla G, Moses Brothers, Elijah Thomas, Soulbox, Alison Ide, Rave Jesus, Paddy Simba's going to be there, Saints, Jesus Loves Electro, and Grace Runkle. That is a great, great lineup. That's the Illuminate stage for Big Church Festival, which is the weekend after this one that's coming. And there's also been some exciting news announced by Big Church Festival, which I will tell you about after this.

0: to watch me burn. Oh, yes. For King Country with Taylor Hill, excuse me. And hopefully they'll be doing that one at Big Church Festival in just over a week's time. Talking of which, you may or may not have noticed on the Big Church Festival Instagram in the last few days, a big, big announcement about next year, because they are expanding and off to Europe in summer 2027. They are going to be doing some stuff in Europe before, I imagine this is before the UK one. They're going to be in Megaland in Landgraaf in the Netherlands between August 20th and 22nd next year. Yep, that's right. It is Big Church Fest Goes Europe. 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I know we haven't had Big Church Festival yet this year, but, you know, you'd like to get in there. You go to bigchurchfestival.com/Europe and you'll find out more there about next year's expansion to the Netherlands the weekend before, it looks like, at least, the UK Big Church Festival. But anyway, back to this year's. 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
0: Yes, that'll be us. It is time now to round the show off with two great songs back-to-back to get you a-moving and a-grooving, and maybe warm you up a little bit on a slightly less hot day, says carefully. We have music on the way from Sam Henshaw with Earth Gang, and then we have a solid gold 100% classic from the Worldwide Message Tribe today. 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And then get ready to join us for the Tuesday Afternoon Movement Snack. Worldwide Message Tribe coming along after Sam Henshaw and Earth Gang getting us started.

stick 'em up, get 'em up in the air, raise 'em up, pop in prayer. Stick up your hands, stick 'em up, get 'em up in the air, raise 'em up, pop in prayer. We're getting busy, we're getting busy. Who's in the house? God's in the house.

0: with. I mean, who knows how we might react if we could see far into the future and what was going to be happening to us. So, God chooses to shine the light on one step at a time. There's a wonderful song which we used to play here by Eric Sundin called Just Enough Light for the Step I'm On. Well worth checking that out if you can find that online somewhere. It's a really good song and it really gets that point home in a powerful way.
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7: 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More money, more stuff. And then when I've got enough, I'll make space for God. But this parable is saying, you know, how much is enough? 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

Well, believe it or not, that is very nearly it for another Steve Best in the afternoon. We are excited to be back with you from 1 p.m. tomorrow, though. Coming up at 7 o'clock tonight, it is Joel with the evening mix, followed by The Rock Show with Chris at 10 p.m. Directly after us, though, at 4 o'clock, it's Sarah with Drive. She's got bad descriptions today, describing something very badly. And also, she'll be asking, have you found anything strange recently? It's amazing what you can find during a clear out. All that plus much more on the way after 4 with Sarah. I'll see you tomorrow from 1.

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1: UCB News at 4 o'clock. I'm Lucy Baxter. The UK government insists it'll stand by Kyiv after Moscow warned of consequences over British drones being used in Ukrainian strikes deep inside Russia. Prime Minister Andy Burnham says Britain and Ukraine aren't just fair-weather friends. Former Army Captain Patrick Bury says the move to supply the drones would have been a calculated risk. He's been explaining how Russia could respond.
2: We'll see the continuation, I would have thought, of sabotage, arson operations. Targeting British ships is another one, cyber attack. As we've seen, logistics as we've seen, and further influence operations which are happening all the time. So there may well be some surprises in there, but so far there's a playbook.
1: Elsewhere, Donald Trump says there are no talks planned with Iran as the US naval blockade remains in place. In a post on social media, the president said the Strait of Hormuz is open and operating. He also claimed all mines in the water have now been removed or destroyed. The fragile ceasefire between the two countries expired yesterday. Mark Zuckerberg is expected to give evidence in a big trial in the US examining whether Meta's social media platforms harm children. Four US states claim Facebook and Instagram were deliberately designed to keep young people hooked. Meta rejects that and insists it's proud of protections the sites have introduced for teenagers. Sky's Tom Clark has some estimates on how much this could cost Mr. Zuckerberg.
3: Potential damages from such a large case involving so many states is enormous. Meta's lawyers saying it could cost them up to $1.4 trillion. There's a plaintiff in the case saying damages are more likely to be in the region of about $200 billion. You know, even for a company like Meta, that is a lot of money.
1: And the leader of Roman Catholics in the Holy Land has reminded worshippers in the last Christian village in the West Bank that the power of evil is not absolute. Patriarch Pete Zabala preached at Taipei, urging its people to stay rooted in faith and hope. The village has been sealed off by the Israeli military to warn off attacks by settlers. That's the latest UCB News.
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5: Do you not know that your bodies are temples of the Holy Spirit, who is in you, whom you have received from God? You are not your own. You were bought at a price. Therefore, honour God with your bodies. 1 Corinthians 6, 19 and 20.
6: Hello, welcome along to this week's, I said that again, to today's Drive Show. It's Tuesday. We're starting things off with PKYB, Life Isn't a Buffet. Lord, you-

Well, hi there. Welcome along to this week's Tuesday Drive Show. Just see what I did there. I said it was this week's Tuesday Drive Show. Simple way of saying that would be, welcome along to today's drive show. It's what I meant to say earlier. But anyway, more words. Just to say the same thing. Hi, I'm Sarah Hine, and I'm here until 7 o'clock this evening. We're going to start things off with a Hines catch-up in a moment. I've got new music to play for you as well. And we're going to have a listen to today's word for today. But first up, Jamie McDonald, and it's A Million Chances.

Jamie McDonald, A Million Chances. So let's start things off with a Heinz catch-up. Let me know, how are you doing? What have you been up to this Tuesday? However your Tuesday is going, it would be wonderful to hear from you. You can send a message on WhatsApp, the number 01782 911 111, whether today has been a terrific Tuesday. Maybe it's been a terrible Tuesday. Maybe it's been fine. You let me know. Have a think and get involved. You can send a voice note or a message, like I say, on WhatsApp. You've got that bit by now. But as you do, it's Walker Hayes and Kane Brown.

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1: Walker Hayes and Kane Brown, and that is Song for My Son. Right now, we're having a Hines catch-up because you're with me, Sarah Hine, and I'd love to know, how are you doing? What have you been up to today? Well, here, it's always nice when we have visitors at UCB and people milling around, and we had Ruth Weller in today. You may have heard her on Talking Point with Ashley Andrew earlier, so that's been lovely getting to meet her and getting to find out more about her and what she's up to. But let me know, how are you doing? Tell me a little bit more about you. What have you been up to? Have a think and then get involved.
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0: Lindy Amorizu, and that is Rise Up. It's their new tune. And I don't know if you were listening to some of those lyrics, but it speaks about how our God is able, how he has all the power. And that's actually what we're going to be looking at in today's word for today, because so often it's easy to think about things in terms of what we've experienced to then think about what we can expect from God. We kind of give him human limitations quite often, but the thing is God doesn't have limits. We don't know why some stuff happens. We don't know why other stuff doesn't happen. But the thing is we can trust God and we can know that he will move in our lives. And we're going to look at that in terms of healing today. So let's have a listen.
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2: Pray and believe God for healing. Dr. A.B. Simpson, founder of the Christian and Missionary Alliance, was plagued with poor health. Two mental breakdowns and a heart condition led to a physician telling him, at age 38, he wouldn't live to be 40. The diagnosis was no surprise to Simpson. Preaching was agonizing for him. Even climbing a slight elevation left him breathless. In desperation, he went to his Bible to find out what Jesus had to say about disease, and he became convinced that Jesus wanted to heal him. Shortly after, he went for a walk in the country. Coming to a pine wood, he sat down on a log to rest and pray. He asked Christ to become his physical life until his life's work was accomplished. He later said, "Every fiber in me was tingling with the sense of God's presence." Days later, he climbed a 3,000-foot mountain. "When I reached the top," he said, "the world of weakness and fear was lying at my feet. From that time on, I literally had a new heart." He went on to preach 3,000 sermons in the next 3 years, sometimes holding 20 meetings a week. He became a prolific author whose books are still blessing the world. And he died at the age of 76. In Jeremiah 17, verse 14, Jeremiah prayed, "Heal me, O Lord, and I shall be healed." And in Psalm 30, verses 2 to 3, David said, "O Lord my God, I cried out to you, and you healed me. You brought my soul up from the grave." And Isaiah 38, verse 16, reminds us that Isaiah said, "You will restore me and make me live." So pray and believe God for healing.

0: So we started things off with a Heinz catch-up, because you're with me, Sarah Hine, and I'd love to know how you're doing and what you've been up to today. And hello to Trevor, who's got in touch, saying that this Tuesday for him, it's been working in the morning, now got the Brio trains out. Love that. I tell you what, I'm a bit of a problem around my godchildren whenever they get the Brio trains out, especially if there's not magnetic, they're all magnetic, aren't they? But the one where it's got a motor on the front, I get overexcited and I just kind of take over a little bit and I become the biggest child in the room. So that's a bit of a problem. I'm having to learn how to hold myself back and let children play instead of me. But look, they're a lot of fun. When you build a good bridge and a little route under it, that's fun. Anyway, keep them coming. Let me know, how are you doing today? Have you been thinking of lots of ways to entertain people around you? Is it still the summer holidays for you? Are you back at school, back into the swing of things? Get involved. You can send a message on WhatsApp, the number 01782 911 111. Once you've saved it, message, voice note, whenever you'd like.
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Ben Compton, and that is Take Your Time on UTB One. You're with me, Sarah Hine, tuned in to The Drive Show. And on the way, I've got new music from River River to play for you. But also, in today's show, I wanted to talk about wonderful people doing marvellous things just to make someone's day that little bit better, just to go out of their way to do something for someone else, whether they know them super well, whether they've never met them before. Brilliant people doing, like I say, marvellous things. So if you've got anyone that you want to shout about, anyone that you want to mention who does marvellous things all the time for those around them, let me know who they are.

I was supposed to be someone who would run to your defenses, a friend that you could not always put your trust in. Ran away for just a minute, wasn't with you at the finish. How could you look at me the same? But you say, do you love me? I don't know.

How stunning is that? Caleb Meekham needs reminding. So beautiful. But now let's get on a brilliant new tune from River River. This is Ripples.

0: River River with an amazing moody new tune, one where you can stick it on and you can just kind of lose yourself in it. It's their new tune, Ripples, on UCB One. On the way, though, we're going to be talking about brilliant people doing marvellous things just to help those around them. So if you want to give anyone a shout out, get involved.
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Riders and Circuit Rider Music, and that is Fake Fix. Now, if you knew that someone needed a bit of encouragement, a bit of help, a bit of motivation to do something, what would your immediate reaction be? Would it just be to, would it be to cheer them on? Would it be to check in with them, maybe see how they're doing and say, you know, I know you've got this, or maybe say praying for you? Or actually, would it be something a little bit different? Because I've got a brilliant example of someone who sort of all of that stuff, right? But then maybe took it a step further. We're going to chat more after this.

Right, let's talk about brilliant people that encourage us in amazing ways and just spread wonderful positivity. So sometimes the best kind of support that you need is the kind that you don't even know is coming. Let me tell you about Emma. She was getting ready to run her first ever half marathon. Super nervous about it, understandably. But she'd been asking her boyfriend if he'd run with her, Jason. But every time she'd asked, he was saying, you know, you got this. You don't need me. You got this on your own. You can do this. Except he had a bit of a plan. Because for a bit of time, for about 2 months, he'd been training every weekend without Emma knowing. He'd registered for the race without her knowing. He'd packed his running shoes into the car when he was dropping her off at the start line and planning to surprise her on the day. And the reason is because Emma had supported him through all of his competitions, travelling to them, cheering him on. So he wanted to return the favour. So eventually he said, look, there's something in the boot of the car. She opened it up. She found his running shoes, realised that he was actually going to run the whole thing with her, burst into happy tears, understandably. Yeah, no, there's no B in there. But they ended up crossing the finish line together after 2 hours and 29 minutes, which is incredibly impressive. But I just love that sometimes supporting someone isn't just about saying, you know, you got this, praying for you, let me know how I can help. It's actually actively doing something that would help or offering suggestions. Maybe sometimes it's training alongside someone or doing something alongside someone and saying, actually, you're not having to do this on your own. Right now.

Well, I feel silly. I said understandably before and it felt like it wasn't a word. And I said, no, it's understandably. There's no B in it. There is a B in it. There's understandably. There's no second D. Anyway, look, every day is a school day because you learn something new every day. And when I've been saying understandably and feeling like I'm saying it wrong, I've been saying it right. I need to back myself more. Do you know what? I need to say, you've got this, Sarah, when I'm saying understandably.

Joshua Luke Smith, Dia Day and Adani sounding stunning. That is Love It All. And taking you to the news, the brilliant Terrian with Nobody.

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1: UCB News at 5 o'clock. I'm Lucy Baxter. Tributes are being paid to the British couple killed in a helicopter crash while on honeymoon in Greece. Marie Ebert's been described as much loved and deeply respected by colleagues, while her husband, Alex Cromie, was said to be beloved by his workmates. Sky's Barnaby Papadopoulos has more details.
2: The Greek Fire Service were first on the scene because a fire was started and they discovered the bodies of the three people on board, Alexander Cromie, Marie Ebert and Yorgos Rykos, who was the pilot. It's not clear what exactly caused this crash.
1: Elsewhere, the UK insists it will stand by Ukraine after Russian threats of consequences from British drones being used to attack the country. Moscow has accused the Labour government of escalating the war. The Prime Minister is sending this message to Russian President Vladimir Putin.
3: We are providing support so that Ukraine can defend itself, and that's been the British position all the way through this conflict. We are not fair weather friends. We will be there in Ukraine's hour of need.
1: Meanwhile, Andy Burnham insists he isn't embarrassed about sending text messages to someone impersonating Donald Trump's chief of staff. The Prime Minister says no sensitive information was given and he reported it as soon as he became suspicious. One person's died in a salmonella outbreak, which officials say may be linked to eggs imported into the UK. There have been more than 200 cases over the past year, with those affected ranging from babies to people in their 90s. The UK Health Security Agency says more than a third of those infected ended up in hospital. And more of us have been eating picky bits for dinner during this summer's heatwaves. Data from World Panel shows shopping baskets in July contained more chilled picnic and finger food. Sales of dips, coleslaw and potato salad were also up by more than 20% on the same time last year. That's the latest UCB News.
4: Thanks, Lucy. Taking a look at the weather this evening, there's going to be some sunny spells that will linger across the far south this evening, but there's cloud that will thicken from the west with outbreaks of drizzle developing across much of England and Wales. Temperatures are looking around average but staying warm in the far south, as lows for Scotland and Northern Ireland will be between 9 and 13 degrees. For England and Wales, they'll be between 10 and 18 degrees tonight. And tomorrow, rain is soon clearing the far southeast with sunny spells developing widely. It's going to be heavy, frequent showers across Scotland that will spread more widely through the day, with some potentially turning thundery. Highs for Scotland and Northern Ireland between 14 and 17 degrees tomorrow. For England and Wales, highs will be between 16 and 25 degrees tomorrow.
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Well, if you're just tuning in, hello, welcome along to today's Drive Show on UCB One. I'm Sarah Hine, here for the next couple of hours, and I've got great music to play for you, like you just heard there from Switch. I've also got new music on the way from Suns, and we've got our record of the week still to come, and we're going to have a go at bad descriptions, where I'm going to describe something to you really badly. You just have to work out what on earth I'm on about. It's going to sound weird. It's going to sound confusing. But we'll see if you can work it out. This right here is Rand Collective.

It's new from Suns. Hold on. Now, are you ready for this week's bad descriptions where I'm going to describe something to you really badly? You just have to work out what on earth I'm on about. Yeah? You ready? Okay, well, this was just the warning. Yeah, this isn't it. Oof. That's a bit premature of you, actually. But it's okay because we're going to do it next. That's the reason we have a warning, so that we can get ourselves ready, so that we can get our minds alert and just ready to receive a load of nonsense and then hopefully figure out what on earth I'm on about. We'll give it a go after this, shall we?

Right, now it is definitely time for bad descriptions. So I'm going to describe something to you really badly. You have to work out what on earth I'm on about. And you'll have one song to get in touch with your answer. You ready? Okay, so a woman went away for a few days, returned home to find that a bag that she used to store things that she puts on her face to make herself feel ready for the day had been turned into a makeshift maternity ward. The new resident had clearly been busy collecting building materials and had settled in quite comfortably, but things escalated when two small feathered arrivals appeared and started cooing to demand food. The family now spends most of its time staying in the bathroom, while their human host has had to make some lifestyle adjustments and is patiently waiting for the youngsters to grow up and eventually leave through the nearest exit. But what on earth am I on about? Very badly described, but can you work it out? You've got one song to get in touch.

0: the moonlight.
1: Okay, so it is time for the answer to this. So I described something to you really badly and you had to work out what on earth I was on about. The description, by the way, was this. A woman went away for a few days and returned to find that a bag used to store things that she puts on her face to make herself feel ready for the day had been turned into a makeshift maternity ward. The new resident had clearly been busy collecting building materials, had settled in quite comfortably into this bag, but things escalated when two small feathered arrivals appeared and started cooing to demand food. That family now spends most of its time staying in the bathroom in that bag while their human host has had to make some lifestyle adjustments and is patiently waiting for the youngsters to grow up and eventually leave through the nearest exit. But what on earth was I on about? I'd say unless you heard the story, tricky to get it exactly right. Maybe you could give it a guess. I was hoping that you would understand that a bag used to store things that she puts on her face to make herself feel ready for the day. A makeup bag? Did you get that? In the bathroom? Two feathered things that coo for food? That would be a birds, right? But what birds coo? Did you get that? I would say a pigeon coos. Like a hur, hur, like that kind of a thing, right? Yeah, a woman got home from being away for a few days to find that a pigeon had used her makeup bag as a nest and had hatched two pigeons. So I would say the closest to that, Tim from Kent got involved. I reckon I'm going to give you Golden Listener. Super close, but just said that it was owls instead of pigeons. That would also be adorable, wouldn't it? That is adorable, isn't it? You know, nature and all of that. Adorable. Inconvenient, though. Very inconvenient. But if you guessed something along those lines of birds hatching in someone's makeup bag, congrats, you're correct. But Tim, wear that badge of honour with pride. You are Golden Listener.
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1: John Jinhan, and that is far too long. So, maybe for you, it's back to school at the moment. Maybe it's still the summer holidays. But hey, if you are still itching to get away, I have just the thing for you, because Big Church Festival is happening in, well, just over a week. But if you are around and you wanted to go, you can still get discounted tickets. And I think last I saw, they are 94% of the way to being sold out. But it's at the Whiston Estate in West Sussex from the 28th to the 30th of August this year. It's going to be incredible. The lineup is amazing. And it's just such a wonderful time being surrounded by people excited to see these amazing artists have fun, have great food, have great time together. And you get to be part of that. All you need to do to get your discounted tickets, head to utb.co.uk/bigchurchfestival. You can get up to 50% off. So head there, click the link, the discount will be applied for you. But if you can't make it, don't worry, because UCB is going to be there. We're going to be broadcasting live from Big Church Festival, bringing the whole thing straight to you.
2: I was

0: Now, we've been talking about brilliant people doing marvellous things to help those around them. And if you want to shout about someone who does exactly that, let me know who they are. Send a message on WhatsApp. But I've got another brilliant story for you after this.
1: 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Online.

Now, I don't know what your attitude towards getting involved in competitions is, where, you know, you might have to pay something. I'm just so of the attitude of, look, the idea that you might win something is so slim, so just don't get involved because it's probably going to be a waste of, what, £1, £2, something like that. I'm so of that opinion that my friend got involved in a radio competition years ago. The radio station wanted to know the answer to a missing lyric in a song, and I said, don't call, you'll be wasting whatever the cost is, whether it's a pound or whatever, because you're not going to win whatever the prize is. We didn't even know the prize. She just wanted to get involved. Anyway, good thing she didn't listen to me, because she ended up winning a trip to Sydney to go and see a concert there, and everything was paid for. So look, you know, sometimes people win. Someone has to win, right? And the thing is, though, you may well have the opinion that I've got of probably not going to win. Now, this is what happened with a woman in the south of Italy. She bought a lottery ticket. She took it into a local store to check it. Machine said it's non-playable. Now, that can mean you've won nothing, or you've won a really big prize, or the shop can't pay out what you've won. She just thought, it's going to be the first one, isn't it? Stuck the ticket in the bin, went home. Then a family member realised that the numbers that were read out as a prize were the numbers that she always played. So they called her, asked her if she bought a ticket. Panic, because she thought, hang on, these are the numbers for a winner here. So she went back to the shop. Bins have already been collected. It's gone. So they contacted the local sanitation company. They managed to work out, get this, they managed to work out which rubbish truck the litter, the ticket was in. They took the entire truckload to a special facility, and people spent the whole day searching through it. Unbelievably, they found it. The ticket was in one piece. Do you want to know what she got? €1 million. Probably quite glad to have searched through that truck. But also, if you were one of the people that had searched through that truck with it, if you were one of the, you know, the sanitation workers, you'd probably say, so you know how you've now got all that money and it wouldn't have happened without my help? You'd probably say a little something. But I'm not telling you to get involved in the lottery or buy a ticket. But sometimes, if you think you've lost something, maybe just have another look. But also, I love the idea that no matter what that ticket went through, right, no matter how far gone it seemed to be, that actually it was worth something. It was worth the same amount, whatever it had gone through. And not to deep it too much, but that is like you and me, right? It's how God sees us. No matter what you go through, God sees you the same as beforehand, loves you the same as before you went through what you went through.

How stunning is that? Damaris Gomez, and it's Long Gone. In a moment, I've got a new tune from Forking and Country to play for you. But first up, it's Evelyn Cormier.

0: David. On the night you're falling all to pieces, you can bring your lonely heart to Jesus. What if I told you that I believe it?
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4: This train is so loud, it's headed eastbound, I'm sure.
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0: Now, maybe that song makes you just want to slow down a little bit. And with that in mind, we are going to slow things down with Ruth Rice.
1: Hi, I'm Ruth Rice, Director of Renew Wellbeing. Somebody said recently in one of our centres, I love it here because there's no time limit and there's no pressure. So often in mental health services, even though they're trying to do a really good job, people feel a little bit pressurised to use the sessions they've got well, and there will be an end to them. But what the church can do is turn up and have no time limit to that if we're willing to give our time. I know that Jesus' delight is over people who are willing to just give up time like this. He says in Matthew chapter 5, blessed are the merciful, for they will receive mercy. This lovely word merciful, which is like loving kindness. I wonder if you've got a little bit of time on your hands that you could give just to go and be present to other people, if you are merciful or if you're needing mercy. Find it in him.

one of our more chill songs, a quieter tune for you there. No, it's absolutely epic. Sons of Sunday, Pray Mama, yes, please. But in a moment, we'll have the news at 6 o'clock, and getting you there, it's Gladden.

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1: UCB News at 6 o'clock. I'm Lucy Baxter. A major trial is getting underway in California over claims that Meta deliberately engineered its Facebook and Instagram platforms to be addictive to children. The company's facing a potential $1 trillion lawsuit in the US. Founder Mark Zuckerberg is due to give evidence in the trial brought by four American states. Meta denies the accusation, saying it's proud of the safeguards on Facebook and Instagram. Isabel Asher-Hamilton, the UK tech editor at Politico, says it's a massive case.
2: These attorneys general, they're really going for the throat. They could potentially go for hundreds of billions of dollars in damages, and they might want to try and force some proper, like, ground up business changes at Meta in terms of what features it can offer to children.
1: Andy Burnham says the UK will continue to support Ukraine 100%. The Prime Minister's comments come after Moscow threatened consequences for the reported use of British drones on strikes deep into Russia. Elsewhere, social media firms are under pressure in Ireland to remove videos showing illegal or dangerous driving. It follows the death of five teenagers in County Kildare on Sunday after a stolen car was driven the wrong way down a motorway and hit another vehicle. Some accounts linked to the boys had videos apparently of cars being hotwired and vehicles seen being driven recklessly. And growth in religious studies at GCSE has not translated into consistent A-level entries. The National Association of Teachers of Religious Education has also said this could be down to not enough specialist teachers of the subject. Joe Kinnard, who's head of RE at the Cooper's Company and Coburn School, explains what the RE teacher should be.
3: Teacher to make the student religious. It's the job of an RE teacher to inform and educate young people on a variety of religion and worldviews that they will encounter in the world around them.
1: And that's the latest UCB News.
4: Thanks, Lucy. Taking a look at the weather this evening, there's going to be some sunny spells that will linger across the far south this evening, but there's cloud that will thicken from the west with outbreaks of drizzle developing across much of England and Wales. Temperatures are looking around average but staying warm in the far south, as lows for Scotland and Northern Ireland will be between 9 and 13 degrees. For England and Wales, they'll be between 10 and 18 degrees tonight. And tomorrow, rain is soon clearing the far southeast with sunny spells developing widely. It's going to be heavy, frequent showers across Scotland that will spread more widely through the day, with some potentially turning thundery. Highs for Scotland and Northern Ireland between 14 and 17 degrees tomorrow. For England and Wales, highs will be between 16 and 25 degrees tomorrow.
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5: If my people, who are called by my name, will humble themselves and pray and seek my face and turn from their wicked ways, then I will hear from heaven and I will forgive their sin and will heal their land. 2 Chronicles 7:14.

strings and heart, I love you anyway. You're tuned in to The Drive Show on UCB One. I'm Sarah Hine. Thank you very much for joining me this Tuesday, however you're doing. On the way, you've got Joel Brown for your evening mix. You've got Chris Dolby for your rock show, but you've got me for now. And in a moment, I get to play you our record of the week, which I'm very excited to get on from Gabe Vonhoven. And also, we're going to be hearing from the news in just a moment. And we're talking about interesting things that you find when you just take a look. But first up, Cochrane & Company, and this is Stand My Ground.

0: Okay, I get to play you our record of the week now. This is from Gabe Van Oven, a 24-year-old music artist from Warner Robins in Georgia. I don't know if that's how they sound in Georgia, but it's my best go. Raised in a Christian household, Gabe grew up surrounded by worship music and therefore developed a deep love for using music to connect people with God. And he blends his faith with his love for pop music, creating songs that draw from a variety of sounds, styles, and influences. And his whole thing is about making music that feels fresh, authentic, and joyful, while ultimately pointing people towards Jesus. And this is his latest single, our record of the week, from Gabe Van Oven. It's Wanna Sing.
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0: Now, we're hearing from the news as the Prime Minister maintains that the UK continue to back Ukraine despite threats of consequences. The Kremlin says the British are deliberately escalating the conflict through supplying weapons to Kyiv. UCB News reporter David Peake has the story.
1: The war between Russia and Ukraine grinds on, with Russian forces making agonisingly slow advances in the east of Ukraine, while Ukraine increasingly strikes infrastructure and businesses within Russia's borders. Both countries have used drones extensively, for Russia largely as decoys to overwhelm missile defences, including Iranian-designed Shahed attack drones. Ukraine has increasingly used long-range strike drones to cause damage well inside Russia, especially on military, industry and energy sites. Moscow has now threatened consequences for the UK after reports that British drones have been used to strike targets deep into Russia itself. The Kremlin is accusing Britain of opting for an escalation of the Ukraine crisis. The Ministry of Defence has said Russia should be in no doubt about the government's resolve to stand shoulder to shoulder with Ukraine against Vladimir Putin's illegal invasion. Prime Minister Andy Burnham said he had a message for the Russian president.
2: We are providing support so that Ukraine can defend itself, and that's been the British position all the way through this conflict. We are not fair weather friends. We will be there in Ukraine's hour of need.
1: This is hardly the first time Russia has made threats against the UK in particular. Political commentator Adam Bolton says Ukraine's strikes deep in Russia's heartland must be hurting Moscow.
3: It's pretty clear that Russia has been behaving in a hostile way towards the UK, with the Litvinenko poisoning, the Skripal poisoning, we're told daily cyber attacks. For a long time, there are already reciprocal sanctions. So this to me is huffing and puffing and showing pain.
1: However, it's not the first time British kit has been used to strike Russia itself. It's now almost 2 years since the UK agreed Ukraine could launch Storm Shadow missiles against targets within Russia, after years of Russian missile strikes on Ukraine. Reports elsewhere suggest Russians have pulled billions of pounds worth of currency out of Russian banks in recent months in fear that the Kremlin might start appropriating it in order to fund the war. Former army captain Patrick Bury says the move to supply the drones would have been a calculated risk. He's been explaining how Russia could respond.
4: We'll see the continuation, I would have thought, of sabotage, arson operations, targeting British ships is another one, cyber attacks as we've seen, logistics as we've seen, and further influence operations which are happening all the time. So there may well be some surprises in there, but so far there's a playbook.
1: The government insists it's committed to providing the equipment Ukraine needs to defend itself. Conservative MP Andrew Griffiths says we shouldn't delay defence planning.
5: I think we'd be a lot less worried if the government properly financed the defence review. Remember, John Healey, who's now the Chancellor, resigned over that, saying that the government hadn't discharged its first duty of government, which is to properly defend us. He's been Chancellor now for nearly a month.
1: The bottom line is, while direct military conflict with Russia is still unlikely, any sites that supply the military or that of Ukraine may be at increased risk of sabotage attacks. The government clearly believe the risk is worth it. David Peake, UCB News.
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0: Granny Cash, and that is Misfit. And by the way, she is going to be at Big Church Festival, which of course we are going to be bringing straight to you on the radio, live from the field. But if you can go and you want a ticket, you can still get a discount. 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But if not, like I say, we're bringing it straight to you.
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Josiah Queen, and it's A Life Worth Dying, sounding so, so brilliant. Now, though, I want to play you a tune from Drakeford. But do you know what's exciting about Drakeford? Well, they came to visit us to basically play a few tunes for us, chat a little bit about life and their music. And we just happened to film the whole thing and record it for a Spotlight Sessions. So you can go and check that out on our YouTube channel. It's absolutely brilliant. They're so talented. They're such lovely people. So check it out on YouTube, our Spotlight Session with Drakeford. But this is their tune, Good Lord.

Now, there's a story that I've come across, which I was not aware of before, and I wanted to make sure that you were aware of this because it's such an incredible story. Have you heard about the team of divers that have discovered the wreck of a Royal Navy warship that had been missing for 118 years? So this is the HMS Tiger. It disappeared beneath the English Channel in 1908 because it accidentally sailed into the path of another warship during a training exercise. So this collision cut the ship clean in two, and tragically, fewer than half of the 57 people on board survived. But the wreck had been searched, it'd been searched for ever since all of that went on. But it's taken until now to finally find it. So it was a team of people called Project Explore. They spent 5 years digging through old naval archives, piecing together historical records and data to work out where it might be. And eventually, they found it off the Isle of Wight. And what's fascinating is that it's not just some forgotten shipwreck. The sinking made the front page at the time, so King Edward VII even sent a telegram of sympathy, and commemorative postcards were produced in memory of the crew. And now, more than a century later, it's finally been found, and it's going to be protected under proposed new legislation, meaning that divers can visit, but it's a look, don't touch. You know, you look with your eyes situation. But I love this whole lesson of, it took them 5 years to find out where it would be. Then they had to go and actually look for it. But sometimes stuff takes a long time. You just got to keep pursuing, keep pressing in. So maybe there's something that you've been praying about. Keep praying, right? Be fervent in prayer. Keep taking it to God.

0: Right, let's talk faith, but let's unpack this with the help of John Kirkby.
1: Hi there, my name is John Kirkby, CBE, founder of Christians Against Poverty, and more recently, the Isaiah 61 movement. Where's your faith today? Are you flying high, or are you clinging on to your actual faith in Jesus in dreadful places? Lonely, afraid, bereaved, feeling guilty, ashamed, hurt because of what someone else did or didn't do, broken marriage, debts, you name it. Listen, I could go on. I can testify, having been through that list, that it's a hard, hard place where our faith is tested. Yet I have seen so many miracles in the last 30 years, and almost every one of them has come out through desperate and challenging times. Be encouraged. Faith is faith, whatever the measure. Faith is tough, yet it's in these places of desperate need where I believe His Spirit lies in wait to ambush us with miracles. Faith is a muscle. It needs to be worked out. It needs to be worked on. I can testify. He does come through

He's good, isn't he? Bay Turner giving you praise. And in a moment, someone good should be joining us, Joel Brown. I'm hoping we'll be here after this. It's new from the afters. It's going to get better.

0: It's going to get better. The afters. And it most certainly is, because Joel Brown is on the way.
1: Hello,
0: and he's here now.
1: Sarah, yes. On the way with the Evening Mix after 7 o'clock.
0: I thought you were just going to get going then. I thought you were going to go full promo.
1: Yeah, thanks. Just, see you later, bang. Yeah, just gone. Yeah,
0: this is... but no, I do want to talk about the fact that UCB has now got its own five-a-side team football.
1: We do.
0: Right, so you guys have been playing. Mm-hmm. We didn't manage to catch up about this yesterday, but how's it going so far?
1: Yeah, so far, pretty good. It definitely could have gone worse.
0: So who have we got on the team?
1: So firstly, we've got a couple of the boys from the Big Man Up Top podcast.
0: Okay.
1: So Joe decided to sit this one out. I'm not sure why, but I was there with Tom and Ed. Ed, in goal, absolute beast, by the way, between the sticks.
0: Is he?
1: Oh yeah, cat-like reflexes, lightning fast
0: blood.
1: To the floor. He was really good. Tom, on the other hand, look, it was his first time ever playing football. Like brand new shoes, but he also played really well. He just got in the way. I was like, Tom,
0: new shoes.
1: Just get in the way. Just
0: he got new shoes
1: just be a nuisance. And he was ace. He was
0: okay,
1: really cool.
0: Great.
1: So we then had a few stand-ins as well. We've got another Tom who works here at UCB. This guy like runs marathons in his sleep. He was awesome as
0: well. Really?
1: He was really, really good.
0: Does he actually run marathons?
1: Oh yeah, yeah, yeah. Like just,
0: is he?
1: Yeah, I think we're talking about it. I think last week he did like a 50-mile week.
0: Whoa.
1: So, yeah, and he was just
0: that's
1: like,
0: Tom
1: yeah,
0: with
1: it's
0: an
1: easy.
0: H. Thom. In my head.
1: Yes, that is Tom with an H.
0: When I say his name, I think of it with an H.
1: You think of Thom?
0: I think of Thom.
1: Thom, okay. Well, Thom runs marathons. Marathons. And he was ace. He was awesome. And then we had a couple people. We had a couple people just pitching in just as a bonus. So, like, people
0: anybody
1: that Ed
0: score?
1: Knew. Yes, so the score was 5-1. They scored five. We only scored one. However, so we had these two. We had Charlie and his mate Noah. They were good. These guys were like 17, 18. A lot of legs. They were awesome. Noah scored the goal. I assisted him. So, do you know what I mean? Felt pretty cool. Felt pretty cool about that. But the other team were just class. They were
0: how
1: really good.
0: How did you celebrate?
1: We celebrated because for us it felt like a momentous occasion.
2: Like a little low down, like high five kind of, well done, mate.
1: I mean, what I did, so I remember, so like, I passed the ball, it was like, Noah goes ahead, then he scores, and then he was like, he scored, and then he ran off around the side to then come back and kind of join the team, and I pointed at him, I was like, yes. I was like, that's my guy right there. But I didn't go much further than that, because, I think the score was like 3-1 at this point. And so we're like, right, guys, calm, don't get too excited, and then they scored a fourth, and then it was like, okay, fine, so these
0: game's
1: guys,
0: gone.
1: They're dead, game's
0: yeah,
1: gone,
0: yeah.
1: These guys are just better.
0: Okay.
1: But they were also like a lovely team, so they were quality, they had good tactics, and at the end, they were like, guys, well played, like, we really enjoyed that. I was not surprised, to be fair. But they were humble in their
0: great
1: victory, and I was like, you know what, I'm here for that. Okay, like I don't mind losing. I don't love it, but at least if you're going to be good about it, like, you know what, yeah, sure thing.
0: Great.
1: I'll take it on the chin. First of many, and I have no doubt that we're only going to get better, so I will keep you updated. But
0: yes,
1: yeah, like, good fun to get out there. I haven't played five side in ages.
0: Okay.
1: So yeah, it was good to get out there. Got a couple blisters on my feet, so not the best time. But it's all right. It's for the love of the game, isn't it?
0: Yeah, absolutely. But you are here on the Evening Mix this week, so no more football for you. What have you got coming up?
1: No, so on the way, we are going to be hearing from our artist in the spotlight, Jeremiah Paltan, hearing some really interesting and in-depth type of things.
0: Mm-hmm.
1: When I spoke to Jeremiah, he was so open and so honest, so vulnerable with what he was doing. He's really going to be kind of unpacking the years of what he's been going through recently. We'll get into a few games as well, like What's the Word? I'm going to be testing your knowledge. It's going to kind of feel like you've eaten a dictionary when we're playing this game.
0: Right.
1: Okay, so I'm going to test your knowledge after the news at 7.
0: Fabulous. Well, you heard it here. It's going to be a fabulous night. Joel Brown from 7 till 10, and then it's Chris Dolby at 10 with The Rock Show.
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0: two sisters have a remarkable guest arrive at their home, but the way they react is strikingly different. One sister is all preparation and distraction, and the other all stillness and devotion. What is the better part Jesus wants us to choose?
1: He wanted all of us to know there's something more that I have for you. And why are you messing with bologna and cheese in the kitchen when the bread of life is sitting at your table? In an essence, he was saying, Martha, Martha, I've come to feed you. It's not what you do for me. It's what I came to do for you.
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Now that is almost it from me for today's drive show. So thank you so much for tuning in. It's been an absolute joy, but you've got football fanatic Joel Brown after 7 o'clock. I don't think he's going to be giving you a breakdown of all of his techers from UCB's five-a-side match, but just be prepared. It may well be on the way, as well as wonderful chat with our artist in the spotlight this week, Jeremiah Paltan. That is going to be good though, because he is brilliant. He's such talent. So make sure you're sticking around for the evening mix, and you have got Chris Dolby at 10 o'clock for an hour of the rock show. That is never something to be missed. That guy's brilliant, really knows his stuff. But I'll be back same time tomorrow, so hopefully I'll catch you then. But whatever you're up to, enjoy it. God bless.

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2: From the Sky News Centre at 7. Meta has gone on trial in the US, accused of deliberately making Facebook and Instagram addictive to children. Four states are seeking billions of dollars in damages over alleged harm to young people. Meta denies that, saying it's proud of its record of protecting teenagers. Laurie Schott lost her teenage daughter, Anna Lee, to suicide, and today read one of her journal entries outside the court in California.
3: I was sitting on my bathroom floor telling myself how much I hate myself. I look at other girls' profiles and it makes me feel worse. Nobody will love somebody as ugly and as broken as me.
2: An investigation is underway into the cause of a fatal helicopter crash in Greece, which killed a British couple and their pilot. It came down on the island of Sifnos last night. Andy Burnham says the UK won't be put off supporting Ukraine in its war with Russia. It's after Moscow threatened Britain with consequences for its drones being used in strikes deep inside Russian territory. Meanwhile, the Prime Minister insists he's not embarrassed about his exchange of messages with someone impersonating Donald Trump's chief of staff. Mr. Burnham was in contact with an unknown individual pretending to be Susie Wiles, but became suspicious after several messages and reported it. He says it was handled in the right way.
4: All politicians are, you know, receiving these pressures and these challenges, but I did everything right. There was a minimal exchange of information of zero consequence, and it was quickly reported.
2: Oil prices have risen again as Donald Trump says there are no peace talks taking place with Iran and none planned. The US president says the Strait of Hormuz is open and the blockade of Iranian ports continues. And in sports, Rodri has completed his move from Manchester City to Barcelona in a deal worth more than £65 million. The Spain midfielder signed a four-year contract after helping his country win the World Cup and being named player of the tournament last month. That's the latest. I'm Charlie Maggs.
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5: For the word of God is living and active, sharper than any double-edged sword. It penetrates even to dividing soul and spirit, joints and marrow. It judges the thoughts and attitudes of the heart. Hebrews 4:12.
6: I have no doubt, Ryan, that you have been on the receiving end of some sharp words. Now, I don't think this necessarily means those words are bad. Sometimes, yes, I will give it to you, that those sharp words can be said from someone out of anger, out of hate, and they are harsh. But what about when you hear something and you're like, oh, okay, actually, that speaks directly through me. It seems to cut through all of the persona and the acting that we seem to do, and it speaks right into who we are. That's exactly what the Bible does. It speaks wisdom into our hearts. And that's why it is so important to follow the Bible, to hear what it says, and to take time to listen. So what does the Bible have to say to you and I today? Well, that's exactly why it's worth reading. Christ.

0: Koki. And that is called Only Idol on UCB One. Kicking off our time together this Tuesday evening. And it's the Evening Mix on UCB One, back for another night. Joel Brown with you today. Hello. Lovely to have you alongside me. And a big thank you, of course, to Sarah bringing us Drive. She's back tomorrow from 4. On the way, I recently played five-a-side football for the first time in ages. Blisters, yes. A lot of fun, also yes. But yeah, the legs are feeling a little bit sore today. Ow! I did actually, I can't remember how many Christmases ago it was, but we seemed to go through a bit of a phase as a family that we all wanted a massage gun. And so this one Christmas, I think like 3 or 4 of us got one. It was hilarious. But I was playing as part of the UCB five-a-side team, by the way. I'll tell you more about that in a moment's time. Of course, we are also going to be hearing for the second time this week from our artist in the spotlight, Jeremiah Paltan. And before we get into anything, I've got something very special to play for you now from Alison Ide. Her latest release is Try Hard. And of course, we're enjoying this all day this week, every single night on the Evening Mix, as...
1: It's now time for the Evening Energizer!
0: So, each and every night this week, to kick off the show, we get to hear something very special. The new one from Alison Ide is called Try Hard. So fresh, it's not even on our main playlist yet. And it is the choice of Grace. And that means that we get to have an exclusive play of it. Don't worry, I've checked with the bosses and they're okay with this. So, Grace, good call.

Alison Ide. And it's called Try Hard on UCB One. That is Grace's suggestion for our Evening Energizer tune. Grace, thank you so much for getting in touch. If you would like to be the chooser of our Evening Energizer tune for next week, well, get in touch. All it needs to be is something that is on our playlist and ideally something to get the blood pumping, you know, get us excited, get us ready for the show. So, any ideas? 01782 911111. It could be absolutely anything. Something old, something new, something in between. 01782 911111. Send it through to me. I would love to hear from you today. Okay, also coming up later on tonight, of course, we are going to be hearing from our artist in the spotlight. His name is Jeremiah Palatine. I'm sure you'll recognize him from this. Don't tell me yesterday was better. So yesterday we heard a little bit more from Jeremiah about what he's been facing in the build-up to this new EP. The name of it is I'm Okay Now, But I Wasn't For A While. And we're really going to be unpacking a bit more about that later on tonight. About 20 past 8 is when you can join me for that. Right now, though, something very special that you won't usually hear on UCB One. This is Jeremiah Palatine, our artist in the spotlight, my favorite of his. This is No Right.

0: Jeremiah Paltan. And that's called No Rush, part of his latest EP. I'm okay now, but I wasn't for a while. And we're going to be hearing from Jeremiah as our artist in the spotlight just after the news at 8. Now, though, it's time to get into our word for today with a tricky topic that we're unpacking this evening because it's talking about healing or getting better. Is that ordinary? Well, usually, yes, you're ill. Maybe you've got hay fever, a cold, or whatever it may be. And we know that if you have some medicine, have some antibiotics, you are going to get better. What about with some of the more serious things, though, that plague our nation and that plague our world as well? Do you think that God wants people to get better? And is it always as simple as just getting better? It's amazing how much you and I can learn when we're ill, right? You seem to have a greater appreciation for when you are better. However, it's not always that simple, is it? Why do some people just not seem to get better? Well, I think one of the main things it points towards is that we are not made for only this life. God wants to call us and call you to eternity with him in heaven, where there will be no more sickness. But in the meantime, it is something that we wrestle with, isn't it?
1: The word for today, written by Bob and Debbie Gass.
2: Pray and believe God for healing. Dr. A.B. Simpson, founder of the Christian and Missionary Alliance, was plagued with poor health. Two mental breakdowns and a heart condition led to a physician telling him, at age 38, he wouldn't live to be 40. The diagnosis was no surprise to Simpson. Preaching was agonizing for him. Even climbing a slight elevation left him breathless. In desperation, he went to his Bible to find out what Jesus had to say about disease, and he became convinced that Jesus wanted to heal him. Shortly after, he went for a walk in the country. Coming to a pine wood, he sat down on a log to rest and pray. He asked Christ to become his physical life until his life's work was accomplished. He later said, "Every fiber in me was tingling with the sense of God's presence." Days later, he climbed a 3,000-foot mountain. "When I reached the top," he said, "the world of weakness and fear was lying at my feet. From that time on, I literally had a new heart." He went on to preach 3,000 sermons in the next 3 years, sometimes holding 20 meetings a week. He became a prolific author whose books are still blessing the world, and he died at the age of 76. In Jeremiah 17, verse 14, Jeremiah prayed, "Heal me, O Lord, and I shall be healed." And in Psalm 30, verses 2 to 3, David said, "O Lord my God, I cried out to you, and you healed me. You brought my soul up from the grave." And Isaiah 38, verse 16, reminds us that Isaiah said, "You will restore me and make me live." So pray and believe God for healing.

and it's Bianca Rose. Just before that, we heard our word for today. Of course, if you ever would like to go back and have a listen or read to our word for today, you can do that whenever you would like on our website, ucb.co.uk/read. As you do, new music for you now from Rachel DeLonge.

and it's new from Rachel DeLong. It's called That's Me. And if you did enjoy the sound of that, I've got something wonderful for you from Grace Graber now that I think you're going to love. These two on a similar kind of sound. Also, Chris Dolby, he's on tonight from 10 for The Rock Show with an hour of more music just like this.

0: Okay, the time has just gone 7:30 on UCB One. And of course, that means it's time for...
1: What's the Word?
0: A nice and easy quiz where we ask...
1: What's the Word?
0: So here's how this is going to work, okay? I'm going to give you one word with three possible descriptions. Two of them are false. Only one of them is true. Can you figure out which one that is? I'm sure you can. I believe in you today. But you do need to get in touch very quickly. 01782 911 111 on WhatsApp or email me, joel@ucb.co.uk. So, let's go over our word today, shall we? Your word for today is baffle. Baffle. B-A-F-F-L-E. Baffle. Which of these three descriptions is true? That's what you need to figure out. And then let me know. Is it number one, to speak very quietly so only one person can hear? Is it to prevent something from moving by locking it in place? Or is it to confuse or puzzle someone? Baffle. What do you think? 01782 911 111 on WhatsApp or email me, joel@ucb.co.uk, and we'll find out if you've gotten it right after this.

0: Eris. Okay, providing us a wonderful little musical intermission to get back into this.
1: What's the word?
0: Look, look, look. It's nice and easy. All we do is ask,
1: what's the word?
0: So I give you one word, three possible descriptions. Two of them are false. One of them is true. Which one is it? Well, that's over to you. 01782-911-111 is my number on WhatsApp. You need to message me and let me know which one you think it is. You can, of course, also email me, joel@ucb.co.uk, but you've got to be lightning fast this evening because that was your one song. Don't worry, I'll go over the word and the descriptions again before giving the answer. But look, I can't hold the door open for you much longer, okay? So get in touch and let me know what you think on WhatsApp. 01782-911-111. Today, the word we're talking about is baffle. Baffle. Does baffle mean to speak very quietly so only one person can hear? That's number one. Does it mean number two, to prevent something from moving by locking it in place? Or does it mean number three, to confuse or puzzle someone? What do you reckon? Well, let's find out, shall we? So here is your answer. If you said that for the word baffle, the correct description is number one, to speak very quietly so only one person can hear. No, that's incorrect. If you said it was number two, to prevent something from moving by locking it in place, well, that was also incorrect, of course. To baffle someone means to confuse or puzzle someone. Number three. And a big well done if you got that right. You are absolutely correct. Look at you, you little superstar. And of course, what's the word? We'll be back same time tomorrow evening at exactly 7:30.

Wild and Steady. That's called Brighter. Still to come, we are going to be having a bit of karaoke, a sing-along song for you and I to enjoy. I've got something really good for you tonight from Bodhi, a brilliant musician, quite the story as well. And he is on brilliant form at this moment in time. Okay, I'll play for you his one that's called Go For Broke, one of his latest ones. And something from his upcoming album. We'll get into karaoke in a bit.

never cope with me. I was into dopamine. I was always opening doors. I couldn't close the key. Was hoping he would show for me. I could never go for weed. Daily repentant from an addiction to pornography. My past discography. Knew that you were watching me. I deserved death if God judged me lawfully. So don't you ever copy me. The devil wouldn't stop the heat. It wasn't too.

0: And that's Jimmy Clifton, his new one. Okay, still to come, karaoke on the Evening Mix in a minute's time or so. However, I did mention that just the other night I was playing for the UCB five-a-side football team. Come on! We finally got on a team. I joined alongside a couple of the big man up top podcast boys, Ed and Tom, and we had a good time. I tell you what, it was tough going. I used to play five-a-side all the time, but I tell you what, it was tough getting out there again. However, we had a good laugh. The other team, they were quality, to be fair. However, they were very gracious in their victory. I don't mind playing it when people are good winners. Yeah, you know what? I'm all right losing to them. But it got me thinking about how I can be better with my attitude. How can I be a good loser as well as a good winner? And it was a good challenge, you know. So I'll keep you updated with how we do in the future.
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Okay, the time has just gone 10 minutes to 8, and that means it's time for a bit of karaoke. A great chance that you and I have to have a bit of a sing-along. And I'm sure you'll recognize this. The latest one from Bodhi is called Go For Broke. You're going to love the chorus to this, by the way. It's very catchy, very easy to get along with. So, let's have a bit of a sing-along, shall we?

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1: A wonderful singing voice. That's Bodhi with Go For Broke, part of his upcoming album, which we're very excited for. It's called Sellouts, coming out soon. Okay, just gone 5 minutes to eight. You're listening to The Evening Mix on UCB One. Lovely to have you with me. My name's Joel Brown. After the news at eight, we're going to be sharing some fun and free summer activities and hearing from our artist in the spotlight.

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1: From the Sky News Centre at 8. Meta is facing a potential $1 trillion lawsuit in the US over allegations its sites are deliberately addictive to children. Founder Mark Zuckerberg is due to give evidence in a trial brought by four American states. Meta denies the accusation, saying it's proud of the safeguards on Facebook and Instagram. Isabel Asher-Hamilton is the UK tech editor at Politico.
2: These attorneys general, they're really going for the throat. They could potentially go for hundreds of billions of dollars in damages, and they might want to try and force some proper, like, ground-up business changes at Meta in terms of what features it can offer to children.
1: An investigation is underway into what caused a private helicopter to crash on a Greek island, killing a British couple on honeymoon. The pilot also died when the aircraft came down shortly after takeoff. The Prime Minister says the UK will be there in Ukraine's hour of need. Moscow's warned of consequences, with British drones reportedly being used to help Kyiv strike deep inside Russia. Premier League Chief Executive Richard Masters believes FIFA pressed the self-destruct button with Gianni Infantino's controversial World Cup investment plans. The proposal to sell a stake in a new company controlling the commercial and ticketing rights to FIFA competitions was eventually abandoned after fierce opposition. Masters has backed the FA's decision to withdraw support for the president and says football now needs a leader capable of uniting the game.
3: We obviously support the FA's position on Gianni, which is withdraw their support for him. And I think that's the right decision. We support it.
4: So you believe there should be a new FIFA president?
3: Yeah, I do. And world football needs a strong FIFA making good, strong decisions. And I think this was a significant own goal.
1: More of us have been eating picky bits for dinner during the summer's heatwave. Data from World Panel shows shopping baskets in July contained more chilled picnic and finger food. And Madonna's the top contender at this year's MTV Video Music Awards. She has 11 nominations in categories including Artist and Song of the Year, Best Collaboration and Cinematography. That's the latest. I'm Charlie Maggs.
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5: This is a trustworthy saying that deserves full acceptance. That is why we labour and strive, because we have put our hope in the living God, who is the Saviour of all people, and especially of those who believe. 1 Timothy 4, 9-10.
6: Do you feel like that applies to you today? That Jesus, the Saviour of all people, is also your Saviour? What is it that you feel like you need saving from? Maybe there's a habit that you are locked in. Maybe there's a past that you just cannot forgive yourself for. Maybe there is an anger right now that you have for someone or something, and you just cannot shake it. You, like the rest of us, and like me included, need saving. Well, here's the good news. I know your Savior, and you can know him too. His name is Jesus, and he

and it's the Evening Mix. Each and every weeknight, 7 till 10, you know where to find us. And I hope that you're well. A big well done for making it through the second day of the working week. If you were working over the weekend, by the way, then an extra special salute to you. But it does feel like we're starting to get a bit of movement throughout the course of the week, right? By the time you get to Tuesday night, you're like, oh yeah, the cogs are turning now. We're cooking on gas. Nice to have a little bit of rain as well, hasn't it, over the last couple days? Cooling down the planet, cooling down the country. Oh, lovely. Of course, potential sixth heat wave, I think it is, coming at the end of August, early September. Keep your eye out for that. And of course, we'll keep you updated on UCB1. If you have been going back to school, by the way, most of, if not all of Scotland, already back to school. Bit of a relief for the parents, maybe. But if you have gone back to school, look, I hope that you're enjoying it, getting back into the swing of things. Of course, the countdown is on for the rest of the UK. 1st of September for most of England, Wales and Northern Ireland. That's 2 weeks today, by the way. I'll tell you what, how the holidays have flown by. Okay, still to come tonight. We're going to be sharing some fun and free summer activities, but also hearing from our artist in the spotlight, Jeremiah Palton, who you'll recognize from this.

and Paltan with Yesterday. And of course, Jeremiah is our artist in the spotlight. That means we're going to be hearing from him in about 20 minutes' time on tonight's Evening Mix. In between now and then, I've got some wonderful music for you from Sether, something new from them, Madison Ryan Ward and Kodoku. But of course, before we get into anything else, every single night this week at around 10 past 8, we are talking about some fun and free summer activities to do. Look, I get it, right? Just because the summer holidays are here, that doesn't mean that the world gets any cheaper. If anything, it could be the opposite, right? And so we are wanting to share some fun and free activities that you can do with your kids over the summer holidays. 01782 911 111 with your ideas. I would love to hear from you today. Or email me, joel at ucb.co.uk. Yesterday, we gave the idea, look, why not? Maybe just leave it to a day. But encourage the kids to cook brekkie. Firstly, you get a lion. Secondly, it encourages their creativity. Can they find an interesting recipe, something they've seen online? Or even just something they want to give a go? Today, I was thinking about this. What about, now that we've had a little bit of rain over the last couple of days, what about doing a bit of gardening? Maybe planting something, getting out and just tending the garden. It's nice to spend some time outside, isn't it? And look, if it starts to drizzle a bit, that's okay. But look, any of your own ideas for fun and free summer activities, get in touch 01782 911 111 on WhatsApp. We'll do this again tomorrow.

0: Kodoku. That's called Reveal Your Face. It's nice, isn't it? Really, really cool. And of course, we are going to be getting into this again, talking about some fun and free summer activities. Same time again tomorrow at 10 minutes past 8. And I would love to have you there with me for that. In the meantime, of course, send through some of your ideas. 01782 911111. And even if it is something that you already have done, well, then get in touch. We can always store it for next year as well. Right, in the meantime, I've got new music from Sether for you. And then right after that, we're going to be hearing from our artist in the spotlight, Jeremiah Paltan.
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Okay, that is easily my favourite from Madison Ryan Ward. It is called Wonder. And I remember it was actually one of the first songs that I heard from her. But since then, especially with that one, I've been absolutely obsessed. Right, time is quickly approaching 20 minutes past 8. It's Joel Brown with you today. And in just a few moments' time, we're going to be hearing from our artist in the spotlight. Just before we do, though, I want to play this one for you now. It's brand new from Sether, and it is called In My Heart. We're a big fan of Sether. This wonderful trio made up of twin sisters, Danny and Hafa, and Damarez Gomez. Now, they have got a new album that is coming out very, very soon. I'll give you more updates on that as soon as I can. But I tell you what, if it sounds anything like this, we are in for a treat. It's new music for you, special to the evening mix. This is Sether within my heart.

0: and it's Sether. Brand new from them, that is called In My Heart. Special new music to the evening mix, by the way, that is also hopefully part of their upcoming album. We don't have many details on this new album yet, but of course, stay listening to UCB One and we will bring you all the details that we get. We're a big fan of Sether on UCB One, and how can you not be? Right, the time has just gone 20 past eight. It's time to hear from this week's
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0: Jeremiah Paltan is the guy that we are catching up with this week, a pop R&B artist from New York City. Also grew up as the son of a pastor, and he's of Dominican and Ecuadorian heritage. Listening to Jeremiah Paltan, it kind of makes me think of that phrase you may have seen on social media, Christian music is evolving, right? Jeremiah is absolutely awesome. Recently released a new EP that's called I'm Okay Now, But I Wasn't For A While. Now, listening to Jeremiah's music, right, it's upbeat, it's positive, but it's also very deep, it's honest, it's vulnerable when you really listen. And I wanted to find out how Jeremiah balances the two of those.
3: I really leave it up to the Holy Spirit, because before we even record, we pray. Just like how we'll pray before the interview, we pray. And we say, Lord, whatever comes out, let it be received a certain the way you intend it to be received. Because I can't take all the credit. You know, we'll do a song and I'm like, man, I like this. This is a good beat. You know, I could play this in the car, you know? And usually that's how kind of we start. We'll start with a song that, you know, it feels good. It sounds good to us. Or sometimes we'd be creative. Like the first track, Talk About It, we used every single thing in this room, you know, and I have all the videos and I'm going to put them together. But we started with this, you know, just hitting it. And it's like, oh, this feels nice. This is good. Now how do we share a message? I think that many artists need to understand is that you can say so much, but sometimes you got to leave it up to God just to take over. You know, I can't manipulate this, right? I'm not going to say a thing. I'm not going to use Christianese, right, to make you feel something. Ultimately that's up to God. And it just kind of reminds me, even with God and church, right? Like the Bible says that he brought people to church, like the addition, like he allowed that to happen, because the increase is not up to us. The increase is up to God. He's the one who does it. What we can do is we can water the plant, you know, but ultimately we wait because God brings the increase. So ultimately I translate that to my music. Like, this is what I have to say. Whether it does well or not, which I've had songs that have not done well, but I've done other songs that have done very well, and it's up to God. Like it's a message that was sent, and God has taken it. So I see it kind of like a missionary work in a way. You know, God is opening doors. Even sitting here with you, I think it's a great opportunity. God opening this up, and you know, because I've been doing it since 2019. It's 2026. I'm finally sitting down with you. You know, so it's God bringing the increase. I just owe it to God, man. God is so good.
0: Yeah, so good.
3: So good.
0: Yeah, it's awesome. Look, I'm glad you said and that you mentioned Talk About It. Okay, you know, let's really dive into the EP now. I'm Okay Now, But I Wasn't For A While. It's out now, a lovely little four-track EP that I have no doubt is on the way up to something bigger and something greater that we will talk about slightly later on. But in the first single, right, Talk About It, you mentioned that there's a new sound. And I think it's your mate, St. James, who does the intro to this, right? What a guy, by the way. What a brilliant musician.
3: Yeah.
0: But he mentions about this new sound that you have, that you talk about.
3: Yeah.
0: Why are you so passionate about bringing this new sound to the forefront? Why does that matter so much to you right now?
3: Because I'm in a different place now. I think that what I created back then was attached to different seasons in life. I'm assuming this interview is coming out next week or whenever, which is great because my wife is expecting. And even just knowing all this.
0: Congratulations, yeah, man. That's awesome.
3: Thank you.
0: Wow.
3: Thank you. She... Just knowing a baby coming on the way, like that just fuels me, man. That just kind of shifts a lot of where I am. And with new experiences comes a new sound. And it's crazy because it's not a forced, you know, a change. As a matter of fact, when James said it on the track, we were like, man, that's that's pretty good. Is that what we're doing? And we just kind of looked at each other's like, it was so natural, it was so organic. You know what I'm saying? It wasn't forced. And again, it's because it's attached to a new season where I am now. Even then, though, when we did that song particularly, I was just coming out of depression, right? So it was kind of like prophesying, you know, a new sound, right? A new experience, a new life. I could talk about this for hours and get super emotional because it's just a testament of what God is doing. The Bible says he gives us a brand new day. This is shout out to Spider-Man, by the way, but this is a brand new day. He's doing something new. And then God said, don't you see it? This is something new. So I applied that to everywhere in my life. So that's a great question. Thank you. Thank you for that. Cause it just makes me just remember like how God really did take me out of some really scary situations, man. Like it's a new sound. It's a new song, you know? I love that.
0: So what are some of those really scary situations that God has saved Jeremiah out of? Well, actually, we're going to hear from Jeremiah more on that next after this. Track number one from the new EP. And when we're talking about a new sound, this is what Jeremiah means. This is Talk About It on UCB One.

0: Tell your body. It's Jeremiah Paltan, our artist in the spotlight, and that is song number one from his new EP. That is called Talk About It, and the EP is called I'm Okay Now, But I Wasn't For A While. We are catching up with Jeremiah Paltan this week as our artist in the spotlight. And we heard just a moment ago how Jeremiah has been opening up about the things that he has been facing, not even only in the lead up to this EP, but the healing that he has been going through. Now, before we get into anything else, hearing from Jeremiah again, you may recall just a moment ago, we heard him say that this music reminds him how God has taken him out of some really scary situations. And he did elaborate and go into a little bit more detail. And so I want to take a moment just to pause and speak to you as a parent or a guardian. If you have any little ears around you right now, this next clip is unlikely to be something you want your youngsters to hear. And that is okay. Feel free to either switch over to UCB2 or just turn the volume down for the next 10 minutes or so while this clip is played. Because I think it is important to hear from Jeremiah about this, but I do understand that it may be unsettling to hear. So if you do have younglings around, I would recommend maybe just turning the volume down a little for this next clip. Because we're going to be hearing from Jeremiah about how over the course of creating this music and over the last handful or so of years, there has been real healing from something he faced as a child and some sexual abuse that he experienced from his babysitter. And so let's take a moment just to hear from Jeremiah.
1: One specific, and I've never shared this actually with anyone on interview. I shared it with my pastors and my wife, and my friends, and I feel a lot more comfortable to share this. But I was, as a kid, man, I was sexually molested by my babysitter, someone who they entrusted her with to take care of me. And it was something that, you know, I remember growing up, it was scary. Like I didn't know what was going on. Like, what are we doing? What is this? I grew up just kind of like suppressing a lot of these memories, and I would tell God, like, why would you allow that to happen? And anyone, you know, that likes to challenge God would say, well, if you're all powerful, you know, why would you do that? And looking back now, I don't think God did it on purpose. I don't think he did. I think that this was all a result of sin and of people giving into their fleshly desires. But even looking back, like, I have a testimony now that I can talk to others. There's so many people that I've come across since I've owned this story, since I've owned this side of my life, that I've heard people say, like, man, like, they don't go to church anymore. They don't want to be, they don't believe in God because of this, that. Well, because God is so good. Why did he allow this? God allowed it to happen, but he was always there. And he was broken. I'm sure he cried, and I'm sure he fell for me, but he never let me slip. He had me always. Every time I tried to run away from God, he pulled me closer to him. He gave me gifts to sing about this, to preach about this. And ultimately, it's going to glorify God. How? I don't know how, but I'll show you how. What I'm seeing now is I'm sharing a story that I went through this. And I wasn't okay. Like, I'm telling you, the more I suppressed it, you know, the more it damaged me. And it was so, so bad. It damaged me. And I remember even telling my wife, I'm like, hey, I don't think I can marry you until you know this side of me. And I wasn't judged. She understood and she took care of me. Now I know how to, when I have my children, what to do, what not to do, you know? Not being too trusting with people, you know, and just making sure that God is in the center of everything. I'm just trying to find the words because I wasn't expecting to talk about it, which I'm totally fine and I'm okay with. But I hope I'm making sense, you know, because it was a difficult thing. And as a matter of fact, I wrote a entirely different song for the second EP that I'm working on. I wrote a song about these traumas. And what I'm writing about is sin took me away for a long time, but he brought me back home. And that is what God is doing with my traumas, that I gave it to him and I found the healing that I was looking for and desperately needing that only God can give. And now I'm in a place where I just thank him, man. I thank him for showing me that he was with me every step. He was with me. He cared for me. He washed me. And now I don't have to carry that guilt, right? I don't have to carry the shame anymore. And that's what makes the gospel so relevant, so beautiful. That this gospel is not for the elites. It's not for the perfect people. You know, he's calling out anyone that's going through things, right? You have a weight. Jesus says, come to me. I'll carry it for you. I'll carry it with you, you know? And it takes me back to Jesus, you know? And this is where the redemption comes, because it's like, what did Jesus go through, right? He went through far, far worse. And I'm not trying to trauma bond, or I'm not even trying to compare my situations with him, but seeing all that he endured to the end, but he never, ever cursed. He never said, no, like, I'm not going to do it. Even though he didn't want to, he said, Lord, let your will be done. So now I live my life saying, God, thank you for the stuff you allowed to happen. I learned a lesson. I healed. And now I'm going to use this story to help other people. That's why I'm even in the clinical social work field, because I can be there for other young people. You know, I'm going to be working at a school, you know, working with children, even in the metro area in New York. There's a lot of children, a lot of youth that go through things that they don't feel comfortable sharing. I can be there now for them with the help of the Holy Spirit to help them and guide them to a resolution, to help guide them to a place where they can be free. You know, the consequences of me not sharing my story led me to this point, right? And eventually with help and a community, now I can write these songs. That's why my songs are very different to like your typical, you know, Christian artist, because I like to talk about what I've gone through. I can't sing about something I've never lived. Does that make sense? And that is how I see life, you know? And I think Jesus calls you. He calls you. He takes the baggage, you know? He's calling you to trust him, you know, to believe in him. He's not forcing you either. Like, he didn't force me to give him my traumas, my baggage. He waited, but he always made himself available to me, you know? So here I am, making myself available, surrendering to God and saying, God, listen, here I am. I'm not hiding anymore. This is my story. I know you can handle it. And by the grace of God, here we are.
0: And that is absolutely what has carried Jeremiah through, the grace of God, something that we all need. Whether or not we realize it, it is absolutely essential to you and I. And Jeremiah, as he's shared, recovering from the things that we've been through. I am so grateful to Jeremiah sharing, opening his heart with true honesty and vulnerability. I'm so glad that he is continuing to find healing from everything that he has faced. And we are going to be hearing from Jeremiah again each and every night this week. So please do join me every single night at 20 minutes past 8, where we're going to be hearing more from our artist in the spotlight, Jeremiah Paltan. Of course, you can hear the full conversation on the full Artist in the Spotlight podcast, available now wherever you get your podcasts. And while you find that, I want to play this for you now. Also part of the new EP, this is Show Me.

0: Jeremiah Paltan. And that's called Show Me. Jeremiah is our artist in the spotlight, of course, and that means that we're going to be hearing from him again same time tomorrow night at about 20 minutes past 8. Please do join me for that. It was so much fun catching up with Jeremiah, and I cannot wait to bring you the next part of our conversation tomorrow night at 20 minutes past 8 o'clock. But of course, if you can't wait till then and you want to check out the full conversation, I don't blame you at all. Well, just search for the Artist in the Spotlight podcast. It's available now wherever you get your podcasts. Okay, on the way, our curiosity quiz after this.
1: Holy Spirit, speak to me. Yeah. I've been baptized now, no turning back right now.

Right, it's just about to go 8:45 on our Tuesday night. And as you may know, each and every night this week, that means that we get into our curiosity quiz. 3 questions, all yes or no answers. However, there's a different theme each day. Tuesday's theme, as you may know, is a trivia trip down memory lane. So I'm going to give you 3 questions, all yes or no answers. What do you think is the order? Get in touch on 01782-911-111 or email me, joel@ucb.co.uk. Here are your 3 questions. Ready? Number 1, did the first ever Olympic marathon have the same distance as today's marathon? Surely, right? Has that changed? What about number 2? Was the Rubik's Cube invented in America? And number 3, was the first TV remote control invented in the 1950s? What do you think? 01782-911-111 on WhatsApp or email me, joel@ucb.co.uk. We'll find out after this.

0: Bianca Silva. New from her, that's called Doomsday on UCB1. Right, let's find out the answer for our curiosity quiz then, shall we? So each and every night, kicking off at about 8:45, I bring you three questions, all yes or no answers, alongside a different theme though. Tuesday's theme is a trivia trip down memory lane. And all you need to do is tell me what the order is of yes or no answers. We'll go over the questions again, and then we will reveal if you've gotten it right. If you do want to jump in last minute, you can do. Text me on WhatsApp on 01782-911-111. Here are your three questions. Number one, did the first ever Olympic marathon have the same distance as today's marathon? Number two, was the Rubik's Cube invented in America? And number three, was the first TV remote control invented in the 1950s? Well, let's find out if you've gotten the answers right, shall we? Because if you said that for question number one, the first ever Olympic marathon did have the same distance as today's marathon, actually, no, the distance has changed over the years. The modern 26.2 mile or 42.2 kilometer distance actually wasn't standardized until 1921. No way. So that's a no for the first one. Question number two, was the Rubik's Cube invented in America? Well, despite what may be understood, it was actually invented in Hungary in 1974 by a guy called Erno Rubik. What a great last name. So that's two no's. What about the third one? Was the first TV remote control invented in the 1950s? Well, you may remember this actually. The first wireless TV remote called the Flashmatic was introduced by Zenith back in 1955. So it's no, no, yes for the order today. A big well done if you got that correct, of course. Do let me know if you did. I'll give you a shout out on tomorrow night's show as the winner of the Curiosity Quiz, 01782-911-111. And we'll get into this again, same time tomorrow.
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0: Zoe Music. And that's called Clarity on UCB One. And actually, just in time, slowing things down for us just a little bit. Because can I ask you, how do you feel about yourself? Do you think you're able to encourage yourself without feeling like you're being proud or arrogant? You see, it's important to be able to see and think about yourself in the right way. However, that does mean we need to know the truth. The truth of how you're seen by actually the only person that matters.
1: Hey everybody, it's Tim here from Crown Jesus Ministries. How we think about God literally changes our entire life. You know, if I don't believe in God, then it'll change my view of life and death. It'll affect how I have hope. It'll change the decisions I make on a daily basis. If I do believe in God and I think he's weak or uncaring or harsh, it'll really impact the joy I can have in him and the power that comes from that and my willingness to serve him. Thinking correctly about who God is changes everything. How I think about God defines me, yet how I think about God is defined by how he thinks about me. Some may disagree that these are the most important things, but in my mind, there is nothing more important to work out.
0: An interesting thought. Thank you very much for that, Tim. Plenty of food for thought on our Tuesday evening. Time's just gone 5 minutes to nine. And that means we're going to be getting the latest news in just a few moments. After that, we're going to be turning on our nightlight, have a moment to reflect and listen to our record of the week.

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1: From the Sky News Centre at 9. A major trial is underway in California over claims Meta deliberately engineered its Facebook and Instagram platforms to be addictive to children. Four American states are seeking billions of US dollars from the tech giant, which insists it's committed to supporting young people. Mary Rhodey's 15-year-old son, Riley, killed himself after being targeted by a scammer on Facebook Messenger.
2: This criminal was allowed to find him, lure him, and trick him for years. I've watched lobbying win over legislation. It's still cheaper to buy off politicians than to build safety into these platforms.
1: A huge search operation is taking place for four people reported to be in trouble in the sea at Shoreham in West Sussex. The alarm was raised just before 3 o'clock this afternoon. The Coast Guard, RNLI, helicopters and ambulances were sent to the scene. Our reporter Barnaby Papadopoulos is there.
3: I was told that earlier today the sea was very, very choppy there, the sea bouncing on and off the harbour walls, and there were very strong winds. So it is easy to see how people, if they were in the water, might have got into difficulty, and the water would have been very cold as well.
1: People have been told to stay away from the area. An investigation is underway into the cause of a fatal helicopter crash in Greece, which killed a British couple and their pilot. It came down on the island of Sifnos last night. Andy Burnham's reiterated the UK's support for Ukraine after threats from Moscow. The Kremlin says there will be consequences for British-built drones being used by Kyiv for attacks deep inside Russia. The number of job vacancies has hit the lowest level in 5 years. The Office for National Statistics says there are 18,000 fewer roles available than in the same three-month period a year ago. And Rodri has completed his move from Manchester City to Barcelona in a deal worth more than £65 million. The Spain midfielder has signed a four-year deal at the Catalan club. That's the latest. I'm Charlie Max.
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4: Jesus replied, "Love the Lord your God with all your heart, with all your soul, and with all your mind." Matthew 22:37.
5: And some days this is easy. There is no doubt about it. That love can spring up out of our hearts, and it is our natural thing to do. Other days, though, it's tough, though, right? I get it, and I'm sure you do too. The good news is, though, is that when we are encouraged to love God, it is only because He loved you first. God has loved you every single day of your life. Since before you were born, He knew you and has loved you. And so when we follow that example of loving God like He loves us, it is simply the best way for us to live. I think another way to hear that verse is to love God in the highs, the lows, and everywhere in between. It's not easy, but it is the most freeing thing can do.

Such a great sound on that one. That's Lily Joe with Break Free. There is really a growing movement of Christian house and dance music, by the way. One name that you may recognize, he used to be UCB1's resident DJ. His name is Mr. Clotty. He's absolutely awesome. He's been at Big Church Festival a couple times, of course. Big Church taking place later on this month. We're very excited for that. But make sure to check out more from him. Mr. Clotty is his name. He's created a variety of remixes as well as original songs as well. A very, very talented DJ. Hey, look, it's lovely to be together today. My name is Joel Brown. It's just gone 9:05. And on the way, not only do I have new music for you from Joshua Luke Smith to Fummy Adorna, we are also going to be having a listen to our record of the week. The new one from Gabe Van Oven is called Wanna Sing. I'll play that for you in a moment's time. And not long after that as well, we're going to be having a visit to the Lo-Fi Library for something that is called The Fade Out. We'll get into that slightly later on though, because right now, this is King D Music on UCB1.

So each and every night on the Evening Mix at 10 minutes past nine, we turn on our nightlight. When you and I have the chance to have a brief thought or reflection alongside a verse in the Bible. And I've been really encouraged, challenged, and had moments of pause and for thought reading through the book of the Psalms. An absolutely wonderful book. Heart-wrenching honesty, but also incredible faith and courage. I read something just the other day from Psalm 113, verse 5. And it says this, "Who is like the Lord our God, the one who sits enthroned on high?" And of course, the answer is no one. No one is like God. No one could create the heavens and the earth and hold it all in tandem. Recently, we had the solar eclipse, right? It was a partial one in the UK, but all around the world, there was a full solar eclipse. How on earth can nature do that? Isn't it amazing that these planets spinning through space at hundreds of thousands of kilometers an hour, and yet there can be a moment where time seems to stand still? How could you even think up that kind of thing? It blows my mind. And yet, for God, He keeps the oxygen in the air every single day. He woke you up today, you know, and He's given you opportunities to bless people. Are we going to take those opportunities? Who is like the Lord our God? No one. So what does that mean for you today?

0: Ryan Hilton. And it's called Good News on UCB One, and I've got some great news for you right now. I've got something new for you from Joshua Luke Smith and Tafami Adorna. This is special new music only to the Evening Mix. You won't hear this anywhere else on UCB One. Right after this, we'll hear from Bernie Dimer, but for the moment, enjoy this one. This is so nice.
1: I've been trying to find the life that I long for. I've been trying to find the life that I long for. I've been trying to find the life that I long for. I found it where I am, I ain't looking any longer. Don't mind me, I'm just living in a light beam, suspended in the night sky, living out my pipe dreams. None of this was likely for a child like me. I thought I spent my life just trying to get by. Talib Kweli used to spend my breaks fighting by the gates. Nazim, she told me I was a prince, so I tried to live like I might be. Simba in the jungle, I was hidden in the rubble of my shame and all my troubles. We were building up our muscles. 14 in the garage, I was lifting weights with uncle. He said, build up your chest, shoulders back, learn to hustle. My Weetabix doubled, dreamed of getting stubble. Got jumped in the rumble, chipped my tooth on his knuckles. I never felt complete. Always outside of the clique, need that Helly Hansen coat and a rock pass on my feet. So I fought to compete, cause I thought if I could reach their acceptance and affection, it would afford me some peace. I've been trying to find the life that I long for. I've been trying to find the life that I long for. I've been trying to find the life that I long for. I found it where I am, I ain't looking any longer. God takes your pain and makes it passion, closes the chasm, can turn a heart of stone into candles made out of wax, can take your darkest night like Batman, make it brighter than the rings of Saturn. I'm trying to rap, but the strings got me crying like Clapton. Last night I was rapping in Manhattan, don't ask me how it happened. I used to hand my CDs out of backpacks in the talent show before math class. Now I'm seeing things I can't fathom like the blind man. I guess no man is an island like Staten, yeah. I thought that I believed, but I just bottled up my grief. So now I'm pouring out a glass, sitting beneath these wild geese. At some point you gotta laugh. Who am I to have these dreams? Who am I to...

Got a cross upon my back. Last night it occurred to me, I'm standing where I've yearned to be. Life ain't perfect, I'm still hurting, and most people have never heard of me. But despite how absurd it is, man, life is like the purest gift. I'm standing on the mountaintop, looking out at the furthest cliff, thinking I ain't deserving it. I'm convinced, if I was gonna die tonight, this would be the final verse I'd give. I'd say, blessed are the meek, and the devil is weak, and heaven is strengthened by

0: and it's Joshua Luke Smith and Tafami Adorna, new music special to the Evening Mix, and that is called The Life We Long For. We're such a big fan of Joshua Luke Smith here at UCB One. A brilliant, if I say, maybe the best wordsmith and lyricist in the Christian music scene. He is absolutely outstanding. We're a big fan of his. Right now, the time has just gone 20 minutes past nine. Still to come, we're going to be listening to our record of the week from Gabe Von Ovin in a few moments' time. But before we do, of course, Bernie Dimer from Christianity Works is here to bring us a different perspective, a thought that you and I can take on board. And tonight, we're going to be talking about fathers. Fathers, funny animals, right? They want the best for their kids, of course they do. But what about when those kids rebel? What happens then?
1: I was listening the other day to a well-known actor, Alan Alda, being interviewed by an equally well-known interviewer called Michael Parkinson out of the UK. Now, Alan Alda, of course, became famous as the character Hawkeye Pierce in the long-running TV series MASH. Alda's now over 70 years old, and he was telling us how a couple of years ago he was travelling in South America and he had the most incredible pain in his stomach. They rushed him to a doctor who detected a blockage in his intestine. Now, unless the doctor operated immediately and cut that part of his intestine out, he was going to die. When it comes to life and living, blockages in any part of our bodies are almost always deadly. In our airways, in our bowels, in our eyes, something that can send us blind. And it turns out that spiritual blockages are just the same. They're deadly. Our lives can sometimes be full of tiredness and worry, and we're running out of steam and we're running out of puff and our batteries are flat. Okay, sure, we have our ups and downs, but sometimes our lives seem to be on this downward spiral day after day after day. We've got this suboptimal thing happening, and that reality in life can sometimes dominate our vision. We think that that's all there is. We think that it can't get any better, but that reality stands in such stark contrast, let me say, to the promises that Jesus made to us, if only we'd believe in him. Have a listen to some of those promises again today. John chapter 10, verse 10. The thief comes only to steal, kill, and destroy, but I have come that you may have life in all its fullness, in all its abundance. In fact, literally in its superabundance. Matthew chapter 11. Come to me if you're weary and burdened, because I will give you rest, said Jesus. Take my yoke upon you and learn from me, because I'm gentle and humble of heart, and you will find rest for your souls, for my yoke is easy and my burden is light. John chapter 7, if any of you is thirsty, come to me and drink, because whoever believes in me, as the scriptures have said, rivers of living water will flow from within them. By this he meant the Holy Spirit, whom those who believed in Jesus were later to receive. And then just before he was handed over to be crucified, John chapter 14, verse 27, he says to his disciples, friends, peace I leave with you, my peace I give to you. I'm not giving the way the world does. Don't let your hearts be troubled. Don't let them be afraid. Jesus promised a super abundant life, rest for the weary, drink fullness to overflowing for the thirsty, peace for the troubled. The problem is that it doesn't always work out that way in our lives. And so either Jesus is a liar or there's something else. S.D. Gordon, around the late 19th or early 20th century, wrote a fabulous book called Quiet Talks on Power. He's one of my favourite authors, and he kind of works on a similar premise to what I'm working on with Jesus' promises, except he looks at it from a perspective of God's power, and he says, look, the natural life as a Jesus believer is to have God's power to accomplish the things that God calls us to do. And he tells this great story at the beginning of the book about a blockage. He talked about a Midwestern American town in the late 1800s. It was a dry area, and it relied heavily on water from a dam up in the hills. Water, after all, equals life. No water, no town, no life. Now, the town grew and prospered and filled with people until one day, the water pipes ran dry. People went up to the reservoir up in the hills, and it was full, but there was just no water flowing down into the valley to the town. No water, no life. So people began to leave the town, and the tumbleweed was blowing through the main street and became a veritable ghost town. Then one day, they received an anonymous note. Somebody had sabotaged the pipes right up near the reservoir. Someone had put a small plug into the pipe, and the authorities went up there and checked it, and sure enough, they found it. They removed that one small blockage, and the water started to flow again. Life came back. The people returned to the town, because that little blockage stopping the water from flowing had been removed. A small blockage can have such a huge impact, can I tell you? There are so many people missing out on God's abundance because of blockages in their lives. They may only be small. They may only be tiny compromises. Well, I believe in God, but not in this area of my life. Well, you know, I believe in God, but I don't think he'll ever fill me to overflowing, some people say. There is a simple name for that. It's called sin. I know it's not a popular word. I know these days people say, oh, come on, Bernie, sin. That is such an old-fashioned concept. Maybe it is, but it only takes the smallest blockage to stop the water from flowing. Listen again to Jesus, John chapter 7, verse 37. If anyone is thirsty, let him come to me and drink. Whoever believes in me, rivers of living water will flow from within them. What's Jesus' plan? Jesus' plan, the normal Christian life, is a flood tide of blessing, full to overflowing. You see, that's his plan, not just for Mr. or Mrs. Super Christian, not just for some hotshot preacher or worship leader. If anyone is thirsty, let them come to me and drink, and whoever believes in me, from their belly will flow rivers of living water. This is all for us. And when we do it our own way, when I decide I'm just going to grumble and go my own way, I'm going to cheat or lie, I'm not going to believe in Jesus' blessing, you know what it does? It blocks the flow. It's deadly. Sin is like that plug in the pipe. God is a fantastic God. God is a holy God. And when we rebel against him, even in those hidden places, even those little things, in fact, especially those little hidden things, that sin becomes like a blockage. It stops the natural flow that Jesus has planned. The Bible says that the wages of sin is death. Even though the reservoir is full of fresh, clean, life-giving water, even though God's plan for us is for his Spirit to pour down into us in abundance, to fill us not just to the top, but to overflowing, to have a flood tide of blessing that enters into this world through us, our sin blocks that plan. His plan is to have us full to overflowing with abundant life, with joy, with peace, with rest. Sin blocks his plans, and there is only one way to fix it. It is to unblock the pipe. Jesus said, repent. Repent, for the kingdom of God is at hand. Do you know what repenting means? Repenting is turning away from the sin and back to God. It's saying, I am going to look at that little blockage, that little compromise, that little hidden thing that no one except God and I know about. I'm going to look at it and I'm going to call it what it is. It is sin. It is anti-God. It is blocking God's plan for my life. And I'm going to turn away from that and hand that part of my life over to Jesus. I know I've been holding it back. I know I've been kind of denying it. I'm going to hand it right now over to Jesus in humility and obedience. I guarantee you, when we take that step, when we hand that blockage over to him and say, Lord, you know something? I don't even know how to get rid of that blockage, but you do. Take it away. I guarantee you that the Spirit of God will start flowing and fill us absolutely to overflowing.
0: And that's what we want, right? Of course we do. That overflow, so that not only do we have that blessing, but more importantly, that we are able to be a blessing to those around us, our friends, our family, maybe even those people that we disagree with. Because yes, you and I are called to be good to those who are good to us. But more importantly, we're called to be good to those who aren't good to us as well. It's not easy. It is a real challenge. But it is something that we can and should take on board. Because think about it like this. God loves you, and he has done, even when you didn't love him back. So how can you and I follow that example today? Thanks for that thought, Bernie. We'll hear from you more again tomorrow. In between now and then, go to christianityworks.co.uk for more. Okay, we'll have a listen to our record of the week after this from Claudia Isaki on UCB One. Everybody's trying to

0: one of her latest, Claudia Iseki. That is called The Lies. Very, very clever. Okay, you're listening to The Evening Mix on UCB One. I'm very excited to talk about this now.
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0: The new one from Gabe Van Oven is called Wanna Sing. 24-year-old from Georgia. Born and raised in a Christian household, surrounded by worship music and developing a deep love for using music to connect people with God from an early age. He said that his desire is to make music that feels fresh, authentic, and joyful, while ultimately pointing people towards Jesus. And that's exactly why we chose his latest as
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Gabe Von Oven. It's called Wanna Sing and is our record of the week on UCB One. Really, really nice. Something to just bounce along to. Right, yeah, my head was bobbing when listening to that as well. Don't worry, I will have another play of that for you on tomorrow night's Evening Mix, just after the news at 7. So make sure to join me for that. In between now and then, of course, at 10 o'clock, Chris Dolby is going to be joining us for The Rock Show. This is, without a shadow of a doubt, the loudest show on UCB One. Chris is a pro at all things rock, metal, and punk music from our favorite Christian artists. And so to warm us up, I thought I'd play this for you now. The Young Escape, this is called Won't Lose Sight. If you like music like this, you're going to love what Chris has for us at 10.

0: 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And yes, Chris is on the way in about 20 minutes' time. So make sure that you stick with us, because Chris is a genius when it comes to this kind of music. And I'll have more for us at the news at 10.
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0: Forez, and that is called Keep the Faith. Forez, by the way, one of the names, the artist names, of Sam Bailey. You may recognize him from River River, the duo that he is a part of with Johnny Bird. River River, by the way, brilliant music. If you like the sound of Coldplay and Keane, well, then you are going to love what River River creates. Okay, the time has just gone 9:45. It is nearly time for me to head off and for you and I to say hello to Chris Dolby. He's going to be bringing us The Rock Show tonight after the news at 10. Before we do, though, just to wrap things up nicely on the evening mix, we are going to have a visit to the Lo-Fi Library and listen to The Fade Out. Two songs for you and I to just catch our breath to as we get ready to say goodbye to a new day and ready for tomorrow as well. Got something to play for you from Zoe Worship in a moment. Before we do, this is Cortez with The Race.
1: If it all came falling down, wouldn't you still come around my way?

I'm pressing on until I see the goal. Pressing on cause he made me his own. So I take it and make it my own. Pressing even when I'm never prone. Faithful even when it's high or low. That

Zoe Worship with Psalm 91, or Refuge. Soundtrack in the fade out tonight. And of course, giving us a lovely little visit of the

Only one of them's true, though. We are, of course, also going to be having an opportunity to share some ideas of a fun and free summer. This is when we share some ideas for activities that we can do over the rest of the summer holidays. Of course, if you're in Scotland, chances are you're back at school. And I hope this first week has gone okay. For the rest of England, Wales and Northern Ireland, though, we've got about 2 weeks' time, haven't we? 1st of September, 2 weeks today, by the way. Where have the holidays gone? Of course, as well, after 8 p.m. tomorrow night, we'll also be hearing from our artist in the spotlight, Jeremiah Paltan. It's been so good to hear more from him. He's been so open and so honest with us. And what a joy it has been to hear more from him. Yeah, Jeremiah is going to be back with us tomorrow night, just after the news at 8 p.m. But there is all that and more coming tomorrow night. In the meantime, though, the brilliant Chris Dolby is going to be encouraging you and I to get out our air guitars and air drums for the rock show. Kicks off after the news at 10. So that's it from me. God bless. Have a great night. And I'll catch you tomorrow on the evening mix from 7.

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1: From the Sky News Centre at 10. Three people have died after getting into difficulty in the sea at Shoreham in West Sussex. A fourth person, who was also pulled out of the water, is fighting for her life. A major search operation was put in place when the alarm was raised this afternoon. Chief Superintendent James Collis of Sussex Police has given this update.
2: Three people, a man, a woman and a teenage girl, were sadly confirmed deceased. A younger girl has been taken to hospital and is in critical condition. We can confirm all four people were from the same family.
1: Next of kin have been informed. Opening statements are underway in a trial which could cost Mark Zuckerberg more than $1 trillion. Four American states accuse Facebook and Instagram of deliberately making their sites addictive to children. Their parent company Meta denies this, insisting safeguards are in place. Investigations underway into what caused a private helicopter to crash on a Greek island, killing a British couple on honeymoon. The pilot also died when the aircraft came down shortly after takeoff last night. Andy Burnham has reiterated the UK's support for Ukraine after threats from Moscow. The Kremlin says there will be consequences for British-built drones being used by Kyiv for attacks deep inside Russia. Former advisor to Vladimir Putin, Sergei Markov, says it will backfire.
3: Believe me, after these sound strikes, Russians only will support Vladimir Putin even more. And they will demand Vladimir Putin, please give them real heating, give them real response.
1: Around 100 firefighters are tackling a fire in southeast London. Crews were called to the blaze at a waste facility in Deptford just before 8 p.m. The cause is currently unknown. And Rodri has completed his move from Manchester City to Barcelona in a deal worth more than £65 million. The Spain midfielder has signed a four-year contract. That's the latest. I'm Charlie Maggs.
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4: 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Colossians 1:13-14.
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So welcome in. It is the Tuesday Night Rock Show. My name is Chris. It is, as always, my absolute genuine pleasure to have you here with me tonight. It is going to be a really great show. I've got a really fabulous mix. I mean, we usually have quite a mix of old school, new school, every subgenre of Christian rock and metal here on the Rock Show on a Tuesday night. Tonight is going to, we're doing it a little bit harder tonight, even like 20% more awesome than usual. Trust me, bro, it's happening. On the show tonight, we have got some My Epic, we've got Disciple and some Jeremy Camp. Yeah, if you know those names, wonderful, you're part of the community, and if you don't, then potentially you are new. Welcome, it's great to have you here. I'm going to get back into the music right now. This is White Heart with a track called Nothing But the Best.

That's Dawn Michelle from Firefly, ex-Firefly, and her new band Altera. That was Black Hole. Before that, White Heart, and you are listening to the UCB One Rock Show. Hope you're having a good evening. This evening, it is super duper hot, isn't it? Halfway through August we are at the moment. Are you a parent? Are your children out of school? Are they becoming a bit of a challenge? Are you looking forward to September? Let me know, chris@ucb.co.uk, or maybe you're the young person at home and your parents are driving you scranny. Can you wait to get back to school? Who knows? I think this is interesting for me, being a casual observer of the situation, just a regular guy going out to work every day. I do quite like August because the roads are really empty. I can leave a full 10 minutes later for work. I do appreciate the lie-in. Thank you, kids. Anywho, next up, this is such a fun song. It's by Austin Ware and Blake Whiteley. And if you don't know those names, I didn't either. But they've got a fantastic message. And that message is, if loving God is weird, I'm proud to be a weirdo.

Oh, that's such a good song. That Sleeping Giant, Preach. I can say it. Well, I like it. I like to nod my head to it, but I can't quite say it. Preach. Preach Core lives. Sleeping Giant. There we go. Got it out eventually. And before that one, it was Blake Whiteley and Austin Ware. Weirdo. They are trying to be a weirdo, not proud to be a weirdo. I get it wrong every single time. I do apologise, dear listener. Okay, no, that track, Sleeping Giant, Preach Call Lives, I love that line. Every time I hear it, I will worship for an audience of one. That just really puts it into perspective. If you've been listening to the UCB One Rock Show for a while, you'll know that UCB have something called Kingdom Academy. And if you haven't been on a course or anything like that, if you're in any way connected to like the creative arts in any way, maybe you're into dance or music or, you know, media or anything, YouTube, whatever it is that you're creating, I'd really recommend that you go on this Kingdom Academy course. It will show you how to do everything that you do for the benefit of God, not yourself. It's so good. I really, really, really recommend it. If you can just maybe take a weekend away, invest in yourself, go on that, check out UCB Kingdom Academy, the media weekend. It is fabulous. You'll love it. Anyway, I went on that one and it was like the message that was just coming through all the time was like if you want to go make money, if you want to go and make a big old name for yourself, then trying to do this thing as a Christian is probably not going to be the thing for you, yeah? But if you want to make a massive impact for the kingdom and to really build some treasures in heaven, then there's nothing more satisfying, there's nothing more wonderful than just kind of going out there, trusting God, throwing your bread on the water, however we want to put it, just trusting that, you know, there's going to use you powerfully. So if that's your kind of thing, then that's amazing. And it's just a reminder in that song by Sleeping Giant that, you know, everything that we do is an act of worship. You know, opening the doors at church, making a YouTube video, you know, doing a painting, whatever it is, it's an act of worship, and we are worshiping for an audience of one. The only person whose opinion matters is God's, and this song just brings it home to me every single time. Crikey, I really hope I stuck the landing there. I do feel like I went on quite the tangent, but hopefully we got there. Anyway, next up, this is going to be Jeremy Camp, track's called Understand.

They're keeping secrets from us. That is Fit for a King. And before that, it was Jeremy Camp's track, Understand. You're listening to the UCB Rock Show with me, Chris. I get excited when I listen to music, when I get kind of rocking away. I start talking and I am aware that sometimes I don't sound like really genuine when I say stuff like, you know, it's my genuine pleasure to have you here. Really, really good. But honestly, please trust me. It is just my absolute pleasure to have you listening into the show tonight. I don't know what you've been up to today, but I believe that God has got you there listening to UCB tonight because there's something here for you. Some music, a track, song, a message within there, you know, that is here to bless you, to encourage you and to take it into the rest of the week. And I think that's a wonderful opportunity to build a little community. Now, it's not just a diatribe. It's not a monologue. It's not me just throwing things at you all evening. If you are interested in like having you know, a message on the air or a track that you really, really love that you want to get played on the rock show, I want to hear from you. It'd be amazing if you just send us an email. It's chris@ucb.co.uk. When I talk to the other presenters on UCB, it's like, yeah, you don't get many emails, do you? And it occurred to me that, like, when did I ever write to a radio station? When did I listen to something and just think, oh, I've got to email that person? You just assume that the inbox is just so massive and they'll never see it. But trust me, I'll see your email. I would love to hear from you. And yeah, if there's some kind of track that you want to get played, I will do my best to find it, download it legally and play it for you. So yeah, let me know. chris@ucb.co.uk. That was the plug for the email address. I thank you very much. Right, Disciple are going to do something absolutely epic right now in 3, 2, 1.

That is Bleed by Four Kingdoms Cause, and before that it was 3-2-1 by Disciple. You're listening to the UCB One Rock Show. My name is Chris. How do you do? It's great to have you. But yeah, so Four Kingdoms Cause, I wanted to just take another couple of seconds just to big those guys up. If you've been listening to the show for any length of time over the last year, you'll know that we had them on the Rock Show, Lisa and Dan from the band. Just two absolutely lovely, lovely guys. They are performing as a two-piece quite a lot, and I think they are trying to get extra musicians in. But when I got to see them play, even though it was just Lisa and Dan, they were playing to a backing track, and it was just a wall of awesome sound. It was such a pleasure, and if you get the opportunity, would really recommend you go check them out. But in the meantime, why don't you go check Four Kingdoms Cause out by just searching Four Kingdoms Cause on Facebook, TikTok, YouTube, and of course the mighty Spotify. Go check them out, give them some love from the UCB One Rock Show. It is always great to give encouragement to British based faith driven alternative rock music like those guys. Okay, next up I have for you a little bit of a curveball. It's not shoegaze, it's not kind of alt rock, it's kind of maybe a combination of the two of those different genres. A band I was introduced to by a viewer on YouTube, to my YouTube channel once, and I've loved them ever since. This one is by My Epic. It's called Further Up, Further In.

0: Okay, this is UCB One and a rock show. The next track that I've got for you is by a band called Relentless Flood. Now, you've probably heard that name because I've played these guys over the last few months to the last couple of years, and I really, really like them. But I was listening to this track in my me time at home, and I was just kind of ignoring the lyrics because I liked the way that the song sounded. It was just like a really cool rocking track, and that's fabulous. But and I was just listening to it. Oh yeah, I've heard all this, like chains breaking. This world is not my home. There's kind of messages that we see a lot. But there's just right at the end of it, there was this line where he was talking about, I'm going to take you, please take it all, you take it all, just have it all. I lay all my hopes, my dreams, my fears at your feet, Jesus. Do, you know, that kind of message. And it made me think about my life, like what's been going on with me over the last few months. I'll just share this with you and be like vulnerable for a moment. But I went out on a limb, I took a chance, and I applied for my dream job, the thing that I'd always wanted to do my entire life, and that was to become a police officer. And I went through the entire process from start to stop very, very quickly, and I thought, I'm a shoo-in here, I'm gonna be able to do this, this is gonna happen. And the last step was clearance, where they do the background checks just to make sure that, you know, you're gonna be okay doing the job. And I thought, I'm a shoo-in here, there's no way I'm gonna fail that, I'm in, I've done this, it's amazing. And they found what they called adverse information in my background check, but they couldn't tell me what it was due to the Data Protection Act, which I thought was very, very weird. And I was wrestling with this rejection, being shut down and kicked out of this dream job that I was wanting to kind of go to. And I felt like really, really awful. And then I remembered, like, I was sitting here going, I've done this. I'm going to be a police officer. I'm going to be able to do all this stuff. I got through this process really quickly. And I realized that, like, I'd made this thing all about me. It wasn't, I was trying, I thought I was doing this for the kingdom, but in reality I was just doing what I wanted to do and trying to bolt God onto the side of it, which is how I put it when I was talking about it to some friends. And it reminds me that we need to have dreams. God puts dreams on our hearts, but we need to hold them lightly, you know, because man makes his plans, but the Lord establishes our steps. And it was such a gut-wrenching, rug-pulling experience, but it really did teach me that, like, the number one priority is God and his plans and his purposes. And I just like the vulnerability in this track by Relentless Flood, where they're just saying, just take it all, God, do with it whatever you will. And that's what I got from this one. I love it, so I hope you like it too. Take It All by Relentless Flood.
1: Later.

We are nearly out of time. What are the chances of that happening? We've got to nearly 11 o'clock and there's only enough time, if I'm quick, to squeeze in one more song. But before I get that one playing for you, with you, for you, about you, for you, I just wanted to take a second just to say thank you for being here. If it's just been for a song or for the whole hour, it's much appreciated. Otherwise, I'd just literally be sitting here talking to myself for an hour. Nobody wants that, do they? So, amazing. Thank you for your company. And let's make this into like a community. Get in touch. Send us an email. Maybe you've got something coming up. Like I've said, mentioned earlier on, you just want a shout out for your event or whatever. Let me know, chris@ucb.co.uk. Little plug for my website, chrisdolby.co.uk. Go check it out. That's where you'll find information about my YouTube and also public speaking as well. If you want me to come and talk at your men's group or whatever, open to having a conversation. That is going to be me done for another week until next Tuesday. So make yourself a reminder to come back at 10 p.m. We're going to do it again. Playing us out tonight, it is the amazing Flyleaf with Cage on the Ground. Until next week, look after yourself. I'll see you later. Good night.

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1: From the Sky News Centre at 11. Three members of the same family have died after getting into trouble in the sea in West Sussex. The bodies

0: A man, woman and teenage girl were pulled from the water at Shoreham after a major search operation. A younger girl's in a critical condition in hospital. Chief Superintendent James Collis is from Sussex Police.
1: I know this incident will have had a profound effect on the community and inquiries are ongoing to understand the full details. At this point, we believe all four entered the water from the land for a swim and sadly got into difficulty.
0: A major trial's underway in California over claims Meta deliberately engineered its Facebook and Instagram platforms to be addictive to children. Four American states are seeking billions of US dollars from the tech giant. Mary Rhodey's 15-year-old son, Riley, killed himself after being targeted by a scammer on Facebook Messenger.
2: This criminal was allowed to find him, lure him, and trick him for years. I've watched lobbying win over legislation. It's still cheaper to buy off politicians than to build safety into these platforms.
0: Around 100 firefighters are tackling a fire at a waste facility in Deptford in southeast London. National Rail has warned services into London Bridge from New Cross have been affected. An investigation's underway into what caused a private helicopter to crash on a Greek island, killing a British couple on honeymoon. The pilot also died when the aircraft came down shortly after takeoff. The number of job vacancies has hit the lowest level in 5 years. The Office for National Statistics says there are 18,000 fewer roles available than in the same three-month period a year ago. And ZZ Top musician Frank Beard has died at the age of 77. The band, which formed in Texas in 1969, shared an online tribute to their great friend and collaborator. Their upcoming shows have been cancelled. That's the latest from the Sky News Centre. I'm AJ Wolfe.
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4: Be strong and courageous. Do not be afraid or terrified because of them, for the Lord your God goes with you. He will never leave you nor forsake you. Deuteronomy 31:6.

Hi, my name's Peter Anderson, pastor at City on a Hill Church in Edinburgh. Paul famously wrote in Ephesians chapter 2, verse 8, "It is by grace you have been saved through faith, and this is not from yourselves, it is the gift of God." Here the Bible reveals that our faith, the faith that saves us, was a gift from God. We often describe the moment we came to have faith in Jesus as, "I found God." But the bigger reality actually is that God found you. So instead of asking, can you lose God? The bigger question is, can God lose you? If your salvation depends on you, then you have got reason to be worried, as do I. Our salvation, start to finish, depends on God. And because of that, you can rest assured that God will never lose you. God gave you a gift called faith, and He'll never take it back.

Hi, my name is Dettol Amore from superworkingmom.com, and I would like to share a few tips on waiting on God. Waiting can be a challenging task, especially when it feels like the end is nowhere in sight. Focus on God's promises for you, knowing that He's faithful and will fulfill them in due time. Joyce Meyer says, enjoy where you are on the way to where you're going. 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
1: From the Sky News Centre at midnight, a couple and their teenage daughter have died after getting into difficulty off the Sussex coast. Police confirmed emergency services responded to four people getting into trouble in the water in Shoreham yesterday afternoon. The force believe the family entered the water for a swim. A younger girl's in a critical condition in hospital. Our reporter Barnaby Papadopoulos was at the scene.
2: I did speak to somebody here who said that the water was choppy, that the winds were very strong on the beach. It could be that that had something to do with the incident. For now, an investigation will be ongoing. That will come out with some answers to what exactly happened.
1: Their next of kin have been informed. Meta is facing a potential $1 trillion lawsuit in the US over allegations it

0: sites are deliberately addictive to children. Founder Mark Zuckerberg is due to give evidence in a trial brought by four American states. Meta denies the accusation. Isabel Asher-Hamilton is the UK tech editor at Piccolo.
1: These attorneys general, they're really going for the throat. They could potentially go for hundreds of billions of dollars in damages, and they might want to try and force some proper, like, ground up business changes at Meta in terms of what features it can offer to children.
0: People have been asked to keep their doors and windows closed in southeast London due to smoke. Crews are battling a fire at a waste facility in Deptford, with National Rail services into London Bridge affected. The chief executive of the Premier League has joined calls for FIFA president Gianni Infantino to quit. Richard Masters says the world football needs a new leader capable of uniting the game. Hilary Duff's among the latest to remember actress Hayden Panettiere, who died at the age of 36. The former Disney star described her as hardworking and effervescent, saying they bonded over finding fame at a young age. And Klarna's revealed its sales have jumped as more stores offer its buy now, pay later option. The financial firm's seen a 27% increase on last year in revenues. That's the latest. I'm AJ Walsh.
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Elias City and Back in Time on UCB1. Just coming up on to 5 minutes past midnight on your Wednesday morning. It is Brian Farr with you. I do hope you're well this evening. You and I have just reached the middle of the week. And no matter where you are, no matter what you're up to, it really is great to have your company. Coming up in the first hour of our show, we're going to be exploring the artists. So stand by for tonight's featured artist. It is the band We Are Messengers. Can't wait to do that. Plus, Simple Discipleship with Joe Cox. Do that around about 12:30. And further down the line, I have our UCB word for today and our night blessings. So plenty for you to enjoy as you go about your night and into those wee small hours of the morning. Brian@ucb.co.uk. That's you can check in and say hello. And we're going to get into the music with this. It's Moses Brothers, Now Play on UCB1.

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rap from the UK and all around the world. 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

there, Tebow, and All Clear on UCB One. Through the night on a Wednesday morning, it's Bronfro with you. Thank you so, so much for stopping by. And for the next few moments, we're going to put the spotlight on our featured artist. And this Wednesday, it is the band We Are Messengers. Yes, We Are Messengers is an Irish Christian rock and worship band, originally formed in County Monaghan in Ireland back in 2015. It's led by frontman and songwriter Darren Mulligan, and the group relocated to the United States and has achieved major success on the Christian music charts. So let's meet We Are Messengers, and this is their song, Halfway Home, on Used to Be One. Oh, I'm

Sarah, Natalie and Guide Me on UCB One. It's Brian Furrow with you just on 22 minutes past midnight. Time now to take a listen to new music on the playlist for the month of August. And this next track, it's from Franny Cash and it's called Dark in the Doorway.

0: Matt Carney and Headlights Home. You're on News to be One through the night on a Wednesday morning. It's Brownfire with you. Time now to check in with our Simple Discipleship and Joe Cox. And in this Wednesday's episode, we're going to start a new mini study on the subject, the image of God. Now, Joe's going to introduce us to this topic, and she puts forward a question for us to consider. How do you view God? And when you imagine him, what do you see? You know what? We all have different images of God at different points in our lives, dependent on where we are and what we're facing. You see, sometimes we relate to God as more as a father or sometimes as a friend. You see, all of these characteristics are true of him. He is vast. There is always more of him to know. What image or aspect of God's character do you feel you need most at the moment? Is it the loving embrace of a father or the solid presence of a faithful friend? Here's Joe.
1: Simple Discipleship with Joe Cox. How do you begin your prayers? Lord, Father, Holy Spirit, God. Is it the same each time, or does it tend to be different based on your circumstances? I'm taking part in a spiritual direction course at the moment, and the theme for the day most recently was images of God. I hadn't really spent much time thinking about it before, like what images of God I have in my head as I pray or go about my day. You've probably heard the famous line from A.W. Tozer, "What comes into our minds when we think about God is the most important thing about us." And maybe you know C.S. Lewis's follow-up too. He said, "I read in a periodical the other day that the fundamental thing is how we think of God. By God himself, it is not. How God thinks of us is not only more important, but infinitely more important. Indeed, how we think of him is of no importance, except insofar as it is related to how he thinks of us." In other words, what you think God thinks about when he thinks about you is actually the most important thing about you. I know both of those quotes, yet I still hadn't spent any considerable length of time considering the most consistent images of God that I have in my mind. We always open up our days on the course together with reflective prayer time. On this day, we opened with a hymn, and I don't know many hymns, but I was aware of this one, Wesley's "Love Divine, All Loves Excelling." We were then invited into 10 minutes of centering prayer. Centering prayer is a time of silence where the goal isn't really to talk to God or to listen to him, but instead to just experience his presence. In other words, to abide. During centering prayer, or any time of silence or prayer really, your mind tends to wander. So in this practice, it's good to have a word, sometimes called a sacred word, to use to return to prayer. So it might mean as you spend time in silence, abiding, your mind then wanders to what's for your dinner. So you gently bring your word to mind and allow it to guide you back to experiencing God. We're invited to choose a word or phrase from the hymn to use as our returning word. This verse stood out to me as we were singing. "Breathe, O breathe, thy loving spirit into every troubled breast. Let us all in thee inherit, let us find thy promised rest." So my word was rest. So the silence started and off we went. And it's funny, isn't it, what you notice when there's around 30 people in a small, beautiful chapel and every noise is amplified. You pick up on people's breathing, stomachs rumbling, chair squeaks. I did a lot of mind wandering and then returning. Rest was a good word to choose. Although my body felt quite rested, my mind didn't. I had a lot of people on my mind, their circumstances and some of my own worries and circumstances. And then around 5 minutes in, I felt God invite me to change the phrase from rest to rest, child. If you aren't familiar with the idea of God speaking, then that last sentence might sound a bit odd. But all it was a moment where I felt myself think the word rest, my word, and then out of nowhere came the word child, and it felt significant. We don't have to make it any bigger or more significant than that. Could it have been my own thought? Yes, but I believe in a God who speaks to us and this felt significant, so that's that. And when I heard that extra word, it got me. It is hard to cry in silence. I'm sure people would have understood, but I didn't want to disrupt them. So I had to really try to control my breathing so I didn't make like gasping, sobbing noises. I don't know why it got me, but it did. So there we go. Then we went into the seminar part of the day after some tea and cake, which is a core part of the program. We were invited to consider our images of God. I realized that I always start my prayers with Lord, maybe sometimes God, but mostly Lord. And I wondered what that meant about how I spent the rest of my time in prayer. I was relating to God's authority and sovereignty. I'm happy to pray to Jesus as Lord because it means he has the victory, is above all things, and ultimately that I want to live surrendered to his will. But then I thought back to the prayer time, rest, child. And then I considered what it might look like if I started my prayers with Father. Now, I know many of you probably do this. Some of you might even open with a more intimate term like Abba or Dad or Papa. That isn't really me. Not that I don't believe in the role of God as a father, but just because that isn't really the image of God that I tend to relate to. But then I considered all the different circumstances I find myself in and the fact that I'm feeling the weight of those things and thought, actually, I could do with knowing God as Father at the moment. I could do with knowing not just an empowering God who gives me all I need to handle the day, but Father God who takes the responsibility from me and says, I'll handle this one, leave it with me. I love them even more than you do. I think that's for someone today. Hand off the burden to Father God and let him carry the weight. Matthew 11, 28 to 30 comes to mind. Come to me, all you who are weary and burdened, and I will give you rest. Take my yoke upon you and learn from me, for I am gentle and humble in heart, and you will find rest for your souls. For my yoke is easy and my burden is light. You may have noticed this is sounding a bit like a diary entry, and it kind of is. I wanted to invite you into some not yet formed thoughts in the hope that it may spark some new thoughts in you. God is so big, isn't he? The Trinity is a mystery. Each member of it is beyond our comprehension. And so it isn't bad that we have these images of God. I'm not saying Jesus is only Lord. I'm not saying that God is only Father. I'm just acknowledging that in my humanness, I have to use a variety of words and lean on metaphors sometimes and use phrases that aren't complete, but just bring to mind a small part of who God is. God knows that. I think that's why he gave us so many metaphors and titles and descriptions of himself throughout scripture. None fully describe who he is, but each part adds to the picture that we have. As part of the day, we were invited to timeline our lives based on the image of God we had at the time. I've never thought to do this. When I first knew God, my images of him were actually quite transactional. He was an empowerer, the one with a plan, a door opener. Then I encountered more intimate images of God. He became healer, restorer, comforter, friend. My images of God have shifted a lot over the years, mostly in response to what I needed at the time. Now, don't hear what I'm not saying. I'm not saying my opinion of God changed based on my circumstances. It doesn't mean when we're struggling, we let our feelings define God as distant or disappointed or uncaring. Our image of God needs to be true of God. It's just that there are so many images, we can let our circumstances point us towards a true part of him we maybe haven't leaned on before. I wonder if you found the same. When you needed healing, maybe your image of Jesus was of the healing Jesus that we find throughout scripture. When he turned his compassionate gaze on the man with leprosy in Mark 1 and declared, "I am willing to heal you." Or when you felt lonely or overlooked or ashamed, your image of Jesus might be the friend found by the well, seeing all parts of the Samaritan woman and loving her fully. This isn't our feelings deciding what Jesus is like. It's allowing our feelings to guide us towards a true aspect of God so that we can encounter him. When we encounter God with our hearts open, transformation happens. What can close our hearts then? Maybe it's images of God that we feel like we've outgrown or that have lost their significance to us. Maybe if your faith feels a bit dry or lifeless at the moment, a fresh image of God will wake you back up. You don't have to stick with the same image of God forever, especially if it feels like it isn't working for you anymore. There's an invitation from God to know him in a new way. These thoughts might be a bit new to you today, so let's end with a gentle question. What image of God do you most need at the moment? Not what feels theologically correct, but what does your heart actually need today? Maybe it's Father, or maybe it's Shepherd, or Healer, or Friend. Sit with it for a moment and let it be an invitation rather than just an answer. And let's pray. Father, we thank you for all that you are, although we can never quite grasp the fullness of that. Thank you that you are our good Shepherd, mighty Saviour, King of Kings, Father, Friend and Healer. I pray for each person listening that you would refresh their image of you today so they can meet with you more intimately. In your precious name, Jesus. Amen.

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And if you want to listen back to any of Joe's teachings that have been broadcast within the last 14 days, really easy, head on over to our replay service. 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

You're on the Midnight to Five show. It is Brian Fylde with you. Thank you so much for keeping me company. And a reminder that every weeknight from 7 o'clock, Joel Brown is with us for the evening mix. And all this week, his artist in the spotlight is Jemima Palton. Now, Jemima is a pop R&B artist from New York City who grew up as the son of a pastor. So Jeremiah will chat all about his new EP as well. Absolutely brilliant. The Evening Mix with Joel every weeknight from 7 on UCB1.

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1: From the Sky News Centre at 1, three people have died after getting into difficulty at the sea in Shoreham in West Sussex. A fourth person who was also pulled from the water is fighting for her life. A major search operation was put in place when the alarm was raised yesterday. Chief Superintendent James Collis of Sussex Police has given this update.
2: Three people, a man, a woman and a teenage girl, were sadly confirmed deceased. A younger girl has been taken to hospital and is in critical condition. We can confirm all four people were from the same family.
1: The next of kin have been informed. A trial is getting underway in California over claims that Meta engineered Facebook and Instagram to be addictive for children. Four American states are seeking billions of dollars from the tech giant, which insists it's committed to supporting young people. Mary Rhodey's 15-year-old son Riley killed himself after being targeted on Facebook Messenger.
3: This criminal was allowed to find him, lure him, and trick him. For years, I've watched lobbying win over legislation. It's still cheaper to buy off politicians than to build safety into these platforms.
1: An investigation's underway into what caused a private helicopter to crash on a Greek island, killing a British couple on honeymoon. The pilot also died when the aircraft